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1: This is Handle on the Law, marginal legal advice where I tell you you have absolutely no case whatsoever. All right, this is a case about Meta. Oh, man, I love this stuff. And all kinds of privacy fears that surround artificial intelligence, as you know. This one has to do with AI glasses. And there's a whole rash of lawsuits that have just been filed. More than 70 people who bought, used, or recorded with those Meta smart glasses have sued, claiming that their intimate and sensitive images were exposed to workers abroad who are paid to review and label photos and videos. And these were contractors that work in Kenya who work for companies that help train Meta's artificial intelligence. And these smart glass users, some here in California, allege that the gadget captured footage of themselves and family members undressing. Big deal. Going to the bathroom, yeah, boy, that's exciting. Having sex, different, and entering passwords. And in some cases, the people say they weren't even aware that the camera-equipped glasses were recording. It's a whole new dimension in privacy. It's a whole new world. Sounds like a song, doesn't it? And backlash against these smart glasses continue to grow. Some people calling the eyewear pervert glasses. Well, take your glasses off when you shtup, for God's sake. That'll do it. And people also worry that companies are using these videos and photos to build AI features without their consent. Disney, Apple have been hit with lawsuits alleging they illegally collected the biometric data without people's consent. And Meta has been marketing these smart glasses as a way to listen to audio. Kind of neat. Take phone calls right through your glasses. Capture video. Talk to an AI assistant, and that's right through the phones without having right through the glasses without having to take out your smartphone. Now, the company said it includes privacy protections. For example, a light that signals when the glasses are recording. Well, it's a lawsuit. We'll see. 230-page lawsuit filed in federal court in Northern California accuses Meta of fraud, false advertising, violating consumer protection laws in various states. And as I've said many times, it's just the start of the lawsuits and the litigation and that laws are going to be passed regarding AI and its progeny. Okay, time for phone calls.
0: Mr. J! Hello, Mr. J!
2: Hi, yeah. So I work for a ministry nonprofit, and I have a question because I don't think my employers compensate me correctly.
0: Okay.
2: So I work in our maintenance department, but when I was hired on, they said I was going to be contracted, which was not contracted. Sorry.
0: A 1099 contractor, not an employee, correct?
2: No. Sorry, I didn't mean contract. I meant salaried. I was gonna.
0: Oh, okay. And are you salaried?
2: I am.
0: Okay.
2: But this is where I'm confused with especially 501c3 nonprofit law. Due to the nature of my job, we often are actually working overtime quite a bit, even though I'm supposed to only get 40 hours.
0: All right.
2: But then they don't pay me.
0: Oh, they can't do that.
2: For those overtime.
0: By the way, it doesn't matter if it's a charity or not. Nobody cares. They hire people, they have to pay. They're in the same position as anybody else. So
2: sure.
0: You're not getting paid?
2: Yeah, I get paid for my 40 hours a month.
0: Right. No, I understand that.
2: Sorry. But then once it kind of gets to, especially we've been doing some renovation projects, that we don't, like, they kind of just cut it off at 40.
0: No, I understand. You're not getting paid. You're working over 40 hours a week, and they're asking you to and not paying you. It's pretty simple.
2: Yeah.
0: Pretty simple. And you say, I want my time and a half, or I want to be compensated for over 40 hours.
2: Do you know if that's something they can get away with, that they're saying, well,
3: they
2: we
3: shouldn't.
2: Provide certain aspects of, like, we provide your housing and such, so we're able to take it out in aspects
3: don't,
2: like that?
3: I don't know. But if it's not part of your agreement with them, unless there is literally a written contract saying we are giving you housing and we are deducting X dollars for it, no, they can't do that. So you've got to complain.
2: They are providing housing, and there was a contract of sorts. Well, not of sorts. It was written. The problem is I've asked – like, I thought I misplaced mine. So then I asked her at HR. I was like, hey, can I get a copy or look at my contract again? I just wanted to review it. And then I mentioned, because I think I misplaced it, and they said, oh, no, that's just because we hold on to it.
3: Okay,
2: so
3: well, that's easy. That's
2: easy.
3: You're going to turn this over to the labor board. It's actually the Department of Industrial Relations Wage Enforcement Division, the state of California. And
2: I'm in the state of Oregon.
3: Okay, well, same thing. They have the same process.
2: Thing, huh?
3: And you turn it over to their version of the labor board and say, I'm getting screwed. And believe me, they'll get a copy of any contract. Oh, yes, they will. And I don't know how it works in Oregon, but do you have a – well, you signed it, obviously, and they have a copy. Do you know what they're discounting it, what they're withholding for your rent?
2: I don't really, because it's kind of vague. I believe that each month I make about the ballpark of $1,400 or something like that. Just because then they say, well, we subtract because we're
3: okay.
2: In a beach town.
3: Okay. Then there is, okay. The fact that they won't give you a copy instantly, it's a red flag right there. I'll tell you right now. It's a red flag. Go to the labor board. Go up there and say, I'm getting screwed. I'm going to put in a complaint. Now, are they going to be happy with you? I have no idea. I mean, is it worth
2: Probably
3: your
2: not.
3: Job? I don't know. That's another issue, because they can make you your life pretty miserable.
2: If I go to the labor board, I guess that's where I wasn't sure. If I go to the labor board, if I go
3: to
2: find an attorney or something.
3: Yeah, I would. I'd go to Oregon's Department of Labor or whatever organization, governmental organization oversees this. And as I talk about liability and anything to hang your hat on, what happens when you get into a car accident? What happens if there is a slip and fall? You've been injured, not your fault. So now who do you go after? Well, you go after everybody who's liable, and you probably don't even know if you have liability or not. I'll tell you, if an insurance company contacts you, they think you have a liability, and or they think their insured has liability, so they're going to offer you a little bit of money just to get rid of you. 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
1: 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The right place for election coverage. And right all along.

0: Welcome back. Handle on the Law, Marginal Legal Advice. Gina. Hello, Gina. Welcome.
1: Hi there.
0: Yes.
1: So I settled a case and I settled with prejudice, but the settlement check hadn't been provided yet. I spoke to the defendant's attorney that day, and she said she had both my check and the just the medical bills and stuff, the lien check.
0: Okay.
1: With her, but she never sent them to me. I called about 2 weeks
0: this,
1: later.
0: Okay, this is your attorney. Wait a second. This is your attorney who never sent the checks to you?
1: No, this is the defendant's attorney.
0: Okay, and he just never sent the check out?
1: No.
0: Okay, and it was settled for $20,000. Do I have that right?
1: Correct.
0: And you never got any money because they never sent it?
1: No.
0: Okay, how long has it been since the case was settled?
1: It's 2 months and a few days now.
0: Yeah, Kate, you know what I got to tell you? Sometimes it takes that long.
1: But she said she had the check with her, and then
0: the who?
1: This is where it gets weird. The attorney. She said she had the check with her.
0: Yeah, I'm sure. Did the attorney deposit it into the trust account? Okay, does the attorney have the money? No, not the check, the money. Is it clear?
1: No.
0: And if the attorney doesn't have the money, then something weird happened. Then you really don't have a settlement, because what ends up happening with the settlement, it goes to the attorney, who then distributes. So you get
1: to call. No, but I didn't have an attorney.
0: Oh, so but she had an attorney.
1: So the defendant had an attorney.
0: Okay,
1: I didn't,
0: So what happened? I don't understand. So you settle the case. You get $20,000. The defendant is represented by an attorney, and you have a signed settlement, and you just haven't gotten the check yet. Correct?
1: Yes, correct.
0: Well, here's the problem. If the defendant doesn't have any money, even if it's settled, you don't have a settlement. I can settle all day long with you. You sue me for $10,000. Let's settle. I'll give you $8,000. You go, okay, I've agreed. I don't pay you. And that's why I'm asking, does the attorney have the money?
1: Yes, it's from a company, basically an insurance company. So when I called her to ask her for the check, she said the insurance adjuster hasn't sent the check.
0: Okay, that happens all the time. I settled a case. I settled a malpractice case a few years ago where I sued a lawyer. And I was supposed to, it was from an insurance company. I was going to get the money. It was supposed to be within 30 days. I didn't get it for 120 days. And I called them up every week.
1: Okay. And then I called her yesterday and she said she mailed it out. Obviously it's been a month and I said, I haven't received it.
0: Okay. Then you tell her, you tell her stop payment on the check and send it to me again.
1: No, she said, I said that, and she said, no, we have to wait until we get it back. And I said, it's been a month, you should have gotten it back. She said, I'll make note of it, and hung up the phone.
0: Okay, what do you mean, so she gets it back? What if it's lost in the mail? She'll never get it back.
1: That's what I try to say, but she hung up on me and then wouldn't answer my call.
0: Okay, you make a complaint with the state bar.
1: Okay.
0: You straight out make a complaint with the state bar saying that you're being defrauded by the defendant's attorney. And you lay out chronologically all the phone calls, everything that's happened. I would send an email to the attorney and say, I

0: have consulted with counsel. Don't mention my name because the attorney starts laughing at that point. And I am being told that you are in violation of the canons of ethics. I have put in a complaint to the state bar for just whatever you can think of. Fraud, misrepresentation, and lay out exactly what you did and didn't do.
1: Okay.
0: Something's going on, you're going to get your money, unless that attorney is willing to be suspended or lose her license. Maybe $20,000 is worth it to lose the license. I have no idea.
1: Okay. Can I still do that even if the case was settled with prejudice?
0: Yeah, because if the case was settled with prejudice and you haven't got the money, it wasn't settled.
1: Okay.
0: It's fraud. Okay. If I settle a case with you and we go in front of the judge and say, this case has been settled, Your Honor, the defendant has agreed to pay me X number of dollars and never gets paid, I think you can dismiss that prejudice business because you're screwed. Otherwise, people would do it all day long.
1: Okay.
0: I think you're going to be okay. This is lawyers. Aren't they lovely? Hi, Ellie.
2: Hi, yes, good morning.
0: Yes, ma'am.
2: I have a few questions for you, Mr. Handel.
0: Yes, ma'am.
2: I own a home, and I have a purchaser that I want to sell the home. However, there's these occupants that are there, and there's a contingency of they don't want them there, and I don't know how to get rid of them.
0: Mm-hmm. And it's within California, right?
2: Correct.
0: Yeah. Well, then those people are not going to buy the house because you're not going to make the contingency because you cannot evict the tenants just to sell a house.
2: So then in permissible to the law, how long can they occupy that? My property?
0: As long as they want, as long as they're paying the rent and are not a nuisance.
2: Okay, in this situation, they're not paying the rent.
0: Then that's easy. Then it's a 3-day notice to pay rent or quit. Done. You're finished. They're finished. You immediately evict them. I mean, immediately you file a 3-day notice to pay rent or quit. And then after 3 days, you don't have to take the rent. So now you're evicting them. Let's say they want to pay back rent, which they won't. And so now you start the unlawful detainer proceedings. And depending where you are, it could take a matter. It depends on whether they answer. There's a bunch of things. It depends on whether you're willing to negotiate with them, saying if you get out by X dates, you don't owe the rent, or I'll give you money, or it doesn't matter, whatever it is. That's a negotiation. And that's usually done. I'm sorry?
2: Yes. So my next question is, what if they come up with the past due rental amount?
0: Then you're done. If they come up with it now, you have to take it. If they come up with it within the 3 days on the 3-day notice to pay rent or quit, including back fee and including penalties, whatever is in the lease, and it just continues on, then if they come up with all of it, you're done. You are not selling the house to a family or a buyer that wants them out. How much do they owe you?
2: At least over $5,000.
0: Okay. Do they have $5,000 to write you a check?
2: That I'm not aware of. I don't know. But
0: well, give them a three-day notice to pay rent or quit and see if they have it. Because you have to give them the notice anyway to evict them. You have no choice.
2: By law, I do have to give them notice, correct?
0: Yeah, before you evict them, you do. Of course.
2: Absolutely.
0: Yeah. So there you go. You know, that's one of the things that people aren't aware of. I'm selling the house and the buyer is a family and that's okay. Congratulations. You have to have an empty house if that's a contingency. All right. Let me quickly tell you, and I talk about this all the time, both on my morning show and on this program, and that's about privacy. Man, people call me all the time and go, Bill, my rights have been invaded. Someone has my information and I want to know what I can do with it, do about it. Not a whole lot because you have no privacy. All of your information is available online where you buy, what you buy, your driving record, your any lawsuits that you've had. I mean, it's all out there where you've lived, where you've worked.
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7: Fox News, I'm Carmen Roberts. Gunfire erupts at a neighborhood block party today in Vienna, Georgia, leaving two dead and nearly three dozen people injured.
8: Victims were taken to multiple medical centers throughout the region as deputies and the Georgia Bureau of Investigation try to find out who was behind the shooting and why they did it.
7: Fox's Jill Nada. The president of Cornell University speaks out against what he calls a deeply disturbing alleged gang rape that is facing renewed scrutiny.
9: A female student says she was sexually assaulted by seven fraternity members for hours while under the influence of ketamine and alcohol.
7: Fox's Brooke Taylor. And Chicago police say a woman stabbed a seven-year-old girl multiple times yesterday, killing her. Witnesses detained the attacker, who was arrested and faces charges. 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

0: This is Handle on the Law, marginal legal advice where I tell you, you have absolutely no case. Mike.
1: Hey, Bill.
0: Hello, Mike.
1: I hired a national pest control company to fumigate my house for termites. I've got a Spanish tile roof. I bought their insurance policy, so the insurance policy sends a drone up over the roof to look at broken tiles before and after the fumigation. Before the fumigation, there were 16 broken tiles. After the fumigation, there were almost 200 broken tiles. When I called the fumigation company, said, hey, guys, your policy only covers 45 tiles. They said, sorry, you're out of luck. Our warranty is 45 tiles. That's it. I want to know, can I sue them for gross negligence and get out of the contract or have them reimburse me for the cost of repairing the roof?
0: Yeah, the repairing the roof part, yes. But let's talk about the contract. Does the contract clearly say 45 tiles is all they will replace?
1: No, not clearly, because what happens is they actually subcontract out the insurance part to a third party. They also subcontract out the fumigation part. And so
0: everybody has
1: their own contract.
0: Yeah, okay. None of that matters. The only thing is your contract with them, how they do it, who they do it with, doesn't matter to you. What matters to you is replacing those tiles. Your contract is with the company, the termite company or whatever the hell company it is. And you have bought an insurance company policy through them. And I am assuming that the policy or the terms say 45 tiles. Thank you. Is that the case?
1: Let's assume, yes, that's the case.
0: Okay. However, let's assume that you don't have a case. Okay. If that's the case, you don't have one. Now,
1: it's not gross negligence by the number.
0: It doesn't even matter. It really doesn't even matter. The whole point is to cover you for whatever reason.
1: Well, what's a reasonable expectation, right? If they go into
0: 45 tiles, 45 tiles is the reasonable explanation.
1: Yes. And
0: it doesn't matter if it was gross negligence. It doesn't matter if someone fell through, which is not their negligence. It doesn't matter if they're there and someone drops a piece of equipment and it destroys a tile. That's not gross negligence. That's an accident. It doesn't matter.
1: Right.
0: They're responsible. Gross negligence is not something that applies here.
1: Gross negligence in the tenting of the house. They broke 5 times the amount of tiles that were, or actually 10 times, the over 10, 20 times the amount of tiles.
0: When they tented the house, they broke the tiles. However,
1: that's correct.
0: Again, it says we are only responsible for 45 tiles. And it doesn't matter how the tiles were broken beforehand, after tenting, no tenting, walking on it, not walking on it, putting additional tiles on the roof, putting repair material. Doesn't matter. There it is right there. And they're saying to you, Mike, there it is. 45 tiles we're responsible for. Thank you very much. What part of over 45 are we looking at here? And you're saying, well, grossly negligent. Okay. We were grossly negligent. 45 tiles.
1: My understanding is in the state of California, you cannot use a warranty policy to hide gross negligence. And so
0: okay, that's news to me. I understand. More importantly, I don't understand. If that law exists, which I have no problem believing, I am not aware of it, or I haven't seen it. But if the law says you cannot use gross negligence, and then we define what gross negligence is. And I don't know what it is.
1: Right,
0: and
1: sure.
0: Maybe maybe that's a decision that a mediator or an arbitrator, because I'm sure there's an arbitration clause, because you can't argue gross negligence because in your opinion, it's gross negligence.
1: Well, I have another roofer that has looked at it and told me
0: that
1: they
0: helps.
1: Had no idea what they were doing. They should
0: okay,
1: have never
0: that helps.
1: Been up there on the roof.
0: Okay, so that helps. That helps because you're going
1: to
0: argue gross negligence. Gross negligence is not your call.
1: So I also have before and after drone pictures
0: that helps.
1: Every single broken tile. So.
0: Okay, but again, they could have broken every single tile on your roof, and they're responsible for 45 tiles. Now, You can argue that there was an implied breach of that contract. You can say that they should have known and they didn't know. There's a bunch of stuff that you can argue, but it's going to take a judicial determination to argue it was gross negligence. You can't just arbitrarily say it was gross negligence or get another contractor to say it was gross negligence because they can get another contractor that says it's not gross negligence. That's just one of the risks of putting up the tent or the tarp. So based on what you say, you're probably going to have to sue him, and you're going to bring in the
1: claims court.
0: Well, it depends on how much it's going to cost. How much is it going to cost to replace?
1: $9,550.
0: Yeah, I think that's within court. I think that's within. I think you can. That's and you bring in everything, and I'm sure the judge looking at that will. If I were looking at that based on what you say, I'd say, yeah. I mean, that sure like it sure looks like gross negligence to me. Boom, gross negligence. Now you probably have an arbitration clause in your contract with them says you have to go to binding arbitration. So you go to binding arbitration. And you do it in front of an arbitrator. And then it doesn't matter what you're suing for. You can't go to small claims court if there's an arbitration clause because you've agreed to an arbitration in the event of a dispute.
1: Okay.
0: I think you're going to be okay.
1: I understand.
0: I think you're going to be okay based on what you told me. It's just going to be arbitration.
1: Thank you very much.
0: All right. Amy. Hi, Amy. Welcome.
2: Hey.
0: Yes.
2: Hello. Make it yes. Hey, I have a quick question. I went through a divorce. It cost around $9,000. I had a judgment that my ex-husband is to pay my attorney fees. He hasn't done that, so my attorney is coming after me. And I'm just trying to figure out if he...
0: Okay, I'm losing you. Your phone is dropping out here. Your attorney is going after you, correct? After the judge ordered that your ex pay for the attorney's fees, right? Do I have that?
2: Okay. Yes, that's correct.
0: All right. So here it is. You owe your attorney the fees. Now, your ex would basically owe you the fees that you've paid. But the attorney did the work, and you are the client. And so you owe the money. Now, you go after him. You got a judgment against your ex. You go track it down, track him down, attach his wages. Because you have a judgment against him. But that's all you have. It's not one of those, and I know what people think. Well, the judge ordered my ex, in this case, to pay the attorney's fee, so I don't know it at all. It doesn't work that way. It really doesn't.
3: All right. Tell you something else. If you're in an injury, I've been telling you, talking about that this morning. I've had more than a few phone calls. And it was, you've been rear-ended. In one case, it was a rear-ender. And you're hurt. And so what do you do? Well, if you're hurt and it's not your fault, then you basically need a lawyer. 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

0: This is Handle on the Law, Marginal Legal Advice. Jerry. Hello, Jerry.
1: Yes, hello. So I got in an accident 2 years ago. Car hit me and then proceeded to hit three other cars, caused $17,000 worth of damage to my car. Hired a lawyer who I was highly recommended.
0: Okay, hang on a minute. Jerry, hang on a minute. You were injured, correct?
1: I was injured. Yes, I was. Went to a chiropractor, and the lawyer is saying the problem with that is that I went to the chiropractor too many times.
0: Okay.
1: Too many times.
0: Okay. Go ahead.
1: So, at any rate, the lawyer is not being tenacious in any way. In exactly 2 years, she's called me two times.
0: Okay.
1: Possibly three in a two-year period. And she's not being tenacious in her negotiations with them. So all she has now for me is $1,000 or maybe $2,000 above the part of the chiropractor payment. They're not even paying.
0: Okay.
1: For
0: did the lawyer refer you to the chiropractor, or you went on your own?
1: Well, I went to the chiropractor, and he referred me to the lawyer who he works with.
0: Okay. There's a lien on the case. Have you been paying the chiropractor?
1: I have not paid.
0: Okay, so the whole thing is a lien. It's a personal injury case of which the chiropractor has a lien against the case. The lawyer works with the chiropractor, and you have the insurance company that is saying, through the lawyer, you went too many times. And the insurance company says, no, there's too many times. And by the way, it's all soft tissue. You got a whiplash, and we're not buying it. And insurance companies now just don't buy it. They just go, no. And so your only choice is just to sue the driver sue the driver in general for pain and suffering and medical costs. And so you bring the chiropractor up. How many times did you see the chiropractor?
1: I actually saw him about 25 times.
0: All right, 25 times. Soft tissue injury, 25 times. Now, the only thing that has any legitimacy in this case is that there's $17,000 worth of damage. It's not a rear ender in which they're having it 5 miles an hour and there's a little bumper scratch.
1: Yes.
0: No, it was pretty good.
1: Yes.
0: But the point is, the insurance companies are very tough now, and they just don't offer jack. Now, you can go to another attorney. That's not a problem, because you can always fire your attorney, but I guarantee you the second attorney is not going to touch it. There's no money in it. The insurance company has offered you $1,000. What do you think you're going to get if you go to trial?
1: Gosh, I don't know how this kind of thing works.
0: You're going to get very little, because let's say you're in front of a judge. First of all, going to trial, I don't know what attorneys would ever go to trial on a soft tissue case like this. Because the work in going to trial is a lot of work. What you have is, because you saw the chiropractor 25 times, the insurance company, that really is a red flag. That really stinks. And
1: they only think I went about 15 times.
0: So the bottom line is you can get another attorney. You're not going to, and you're probably going to end up with very little money, because that's within the role of these cases. And PI attorneys, for the most part, and we're talking about low-end personal injury attorneys, they work on very low margins. But if you bring another attorney in, the margins are pretty good, but they don't go to trial. They can't, because they would lose their shirts in going to trial. They'd be working for next to nothing. Laura. Hi, Laura. Welcome to Handle on the Law.
2: Hi. Thank you so much for taking my call. It's an honor and privilege to speak with you.
0: Yes, it is. You're absolutely correct. What can I do for you?
2: I obtained a secured loan back in last year, and I utilized my own funds to secure the loan, about $200,000. During the course of the
0: Hold on. Wait. I'm curious, because I want to set this up correctly. You got a $200,000 loan secured with $200,000 in the bank, correct?
2: Correct. Yes,
0: okay.
2: Sir.
0: All right. Got it. So you put up the $200,000 and you got a loan. Let me ask what, and I'm just being curious. I don't know if this has any legal relevance here at all. Why wouldn't you just use, well, I understand because you want a mortgage. Okay. Got it. Never mind. I got it. So you, okay. So you get a secured loan, you put up the $200,000 and you want $200,000 in loans. All right. Now what?
2: So as I was making my monthly payments, what I would do, I would make advance installment payments because I have three other trade lines with them. I would pay myself back, and I would use those funds to pay off the other auto loans. And so by doing that, I made advance installment loans, not to the principal, not to the interest, and I was about 8 months in advance payments. The credit union, because they're very small, they merged with a very large.
0: All right, hang on a minute. Wait. I'm going to stop you again because I want to understand this. You make a payment before it's due, and they don't credit it to interest, and they don't credit it to principal. What do they credit it with? Where does that money?
2: They credit it towards the next monthly installment. So, for instance, when I would go into the branch and I would say, okay, I'm making June,
0: okay,
2: July,
0: got it.
2: And
0: okay,
2: August
0: they credit
2: payments.
0: It to the, and you kept on doing it until you're starting to build up, and you've
2: correct.
0: Paid 8 months. All right. So it'd
2: correct.
0: Be both the principal and interest under those circumstances. Okay, so what happened at that point?
2: Correct.
0: Okay.
2: So the credit union merged with a larger credit union, and upon the merger, they were auditing all the loans and all the files. So the RVP audited my loans and decided to take those advanced monthly installment payments and apply it to the principal, forcing me to be due. I was livid. And so I escalated the matter. I contacted the CEO of the credit union and I expressed my outrage. And so they handed off to a compliance manager. The compliance manager contacted me and stated, you know what, you really don't like this loan. We're going to go ahead and waive interest, and we're going to release the funds. And that's what she stated verbatim. And so I asked her to repeat her statement. She did. Then I asked her to put it in writing. She refused. I noticed on my online account app that they did release the funds. And then about 10 minutes later, they took all my funds and they paid off the secured loan without my authorization and without my approval and without my written signature. They literally seized my assets and took
0: okay,
2: away from
0: me. Okay, but wait a second. They seized your assets, but you got all of your money back, correct?
2: No.
0: How much money are they holding on to, saying you don't have a loan anymore? How much do they still have?
2: $165,000.
0: And they won't return it to you. They're just keeping $165,000.
2: Correct.
0: Oh, you got a lawyer on your hands. You've got, I mean, there's all yes. kinds of violations. I mean, that makes no sense. Right. We're quitting the loan.
2: Correct.
0: All right. We don't want, which they probably have a right to do under the loan agreement. Yeah. You know, we're not happy with you for whatever. If we sell the property or if we sell the loan, I have no idea how that works. They have a right to call it. But they don't have a right to keep $165,000.
2: Correct.
0: Yeah, it's time for a lawyer. It's time for a business lawyer because you got to actually probably a lawyer who's gone after financial institutions. I mean, if that's what happened, they've stolen your money, and there are all kinds
2: correct.
0: Of sanctions. Oh, I've never heard of that happening. Never. You have a secured loan, and they say we don't want the loan anymore, and we're keeping all of the money at that point. Please. I mean, I don't get that at all. And you don't get any of it. Maybe I misunderstood, but that was crazy. All right. Real quickly, I want to tell you about privacy. If you have any, you don't. And so I want to share a story with you. This has to do with insurance. This man's car insurance jumped over 20%. And he had no accidents. He had no tickets. So he started digging to find out why and who reported him. It was his car that was reporting him. Reporting his driving habits, every brake, every speeding violation, even without a ticket, late night taco runs. 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
7: A homecoming block party turns tragic. I'm Carmen Roberts, Fox News. A South Georgia block party turned deadly as gunfire erupted in a crowd of more than 1,000 people in the town of Vienna. Two men in their early 20s died, and about 35 other people were wounded, some by gunfire, others struck by cars as they fled. And deputies were already on the scene managing traffic when the shooting began early Sunday morning, and they are searching for the shooters and for answers, and they're asking for people to help. The Coast Guard says it is suspending its search for a medical transfer jet that went missing while traveling from Bermuda to Boston early Saturday morning.
8: The medical transport jet was traveling from Bermuda to Boston on an active medevac operation when the FAA told the Coast Guard it had lost contact in the early morning hours on Saturday. Among the six people on board were four Canadians and two Bermudians. There's been an extensive search for the missing Gulfstream G-100. Several helicopters, fixed-wing aircraft, and ships have searched about 2,840 square miles of ocean.
7: And that is Fox's Max Gordon. The head of Tennessee's prison system is resigning after the state's failed lethal injection of convicted killer Krista Pike left her hospitalized and on a ventilator.
9: There were bipartisan calls for this prison chief to step down, so now he's resigning, as this is Tennessee's second failed execution just this year. Pike's attorney says she is still alive, but on a ventilator, fighting for her life. Tennessee officials are announcing there will be an independent review into Pike's botched execution. The former U.S. attorney, Ed Stanton, will be conducting this. The governor's office saying the independent review will seek to determine if protocol was followed and consider whether additional recommendations are necessary.
7: Fox's Madison Scarpino. And the U.S. Air Force pulls its bombers from a military base in England that was used to strike Iran following a terror investigation. 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
1: 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Okay, this strikes home for me because I live in California, and this has to do with California driver's insurance. Now, for a bunch of decades, single, divorced, and widow drivers have paid more for auto insurance than people who are married. Insurance Commissioner Ricardo Lara. Now, let me explain something about the insurance commissioner in California. It is an elected post. Usually, they're not elected. Usually, it's the governor who appoints the insurance commissioner and has gone through the governor's office. Not in this case. The insurance commissioner in California is elected, which means that, let's just say, I think he has, he's probably more loyal to the electorate than he is to the insurance companies. And when an insurance company wants to raise rates, it has to ask the commissioner who okays it or doesn't okay it. And they say no all the time. A little bit different now that the fires have hit Southern California. So the insurance commissioner, Ricardo Lara, announced that he is now borrowing auto insurance from considering marital status in setting premiums. That's new because the department had defended the regulation as valid. Why? Because unmarried drivers are more prone to get into accidents than married drivers. I mean, they discriminate all day long on the age of based on age. I mean, I've got daughters who I bought insurance for when they started driving. My God, it cost a fortune. And then when it hit 26, it dropped to normal costs. And so the department said there is a correlation, or while there could be a correlation between marital status and accident rates, the correlation could be driven by other factors: income, educational attainment, employment, where you can't discriminate. And so the law, the change has to go through to make sure it adheres to state law. And California is joining just a handful of states, Massachusetts, Hawaii among them, that bar the use of marital status in setting auto insurance rates. So unmarried drivers are going to see discounts in the future because they were nailed. Okay, I'm married, so, you know, I don't care. Let's take some phone calls.
0: Edgar. Hi, Edgar.
2: So I'm going to a trucking accident settlement case, and I'm trying to see if, you know, in the negotiations, I can say, you know, because of inflation, it'll be a higher amount than, you know, 5 years ago.
0: Well, yeah, well, wait a sec. You're going through the negotiation now. Why would you ask for inflation as opposed to here's the number I want right now? How much are you, you're settling, you had a trucking accident, I'm assuming, and you were hurt. I'm assuming that's the case, right, Edgar?
2: Correct.
0: Okay, how much are you asking for?
2: So, if it's up to me, I'll ask $2 million.
0: No. Are you being represented? Are you being represented?
2: Yes.
0: Okay,
2: yes,
0: what does your lawyer say the case is worth?
2: Around $750,000.
0: $750,000?
2: Yes.
0: Wow, what happened to you that you're so banged up?
2: It was just a rear end collision with a big rig.
0: Rear end collision. All right. So, what happened to you other than soft tissue? Were you in the hospital? Did you have surgery?
2: I did have surgery. I had back surgery.
0: Okay.
2: I had epidurals. I had lumbar. All that stuff. But anyway. Can I ask for, hey, you know, because of inflation,
0: you can ask for anything you want. I don't know why you're talking inflation. You ask for an amount, and that's what you're going to get. Inflation has nothing to do with it.
2: They keep saying because of my injuries, that's what my case is worth. In cases like this, they're worth around $750, you know.
0: Then there's worth $750. I mean, if it happened 5 years ago, inflation has nothing to do with it. You either settle the case or you go to court. That's it. So if the lawyer is saying that this case is worth $750 and has made a demand of $750 already, has that demand been made?
2: Yes.
0: Okay. What is and so what are the what's the insurance company countering with? What are they offering?
2: Well, they want to offer like $650.
0: They're offering $650.
2: Yes.
0: Wow. All right. I mean, sir, you can ask, saying inflation is kicked in, and they say, we don't care. Here's what we're offering, $650,000. We're done. I mean, you really had to be really banged up for that kind of money.
2: Yeah, I mean, they go through a lot.
0: Yeah, no, I understand. No, believe me. If the insurance company is offering you $650,000, Edgar, I know you've been through a lot. There's no question about it. You were hit by a truck. Do I have that right?
2: Correct.
0: All right. You are, I'm not going to say you are lucky, but I am going to say, I guess, a little bit of luck that you had. You were hit by a truck that has enough insurance to pay you $650,000. Now, you're going to have a conversation with your lawyer and decide whether you take that or you counter with, okay, I'll take 700. You offered 750. We want, we came in with six, you came in with 650. We want a 750. So let's split it down the middle. That is, that happens all the time. Or you say, we're going to trial. That's all there is to it. Although I can't imagine you would go to trial if they have offered $650 off of your demand of $750. Man, there's going to be a settlement there. But the inflation part doesn't matter. I mean, it could be part of the negotiation, but it really doesn't matter. Nobody cares at all. Pretty banged up. We don't usually get that. But I'll tell you what does happen, and that is if you believe you have privacy, you are completely out of your mind. There is no privacy. It doesn't exist. Here's a story I want to share with you. There was a man whose car insurance jumped 20%, and he had no accidents, no tickets, and he figured, why did that happen so quickly? Well, it turned out that his car was getting all the information about him, that black box, you know, how fast he goes, how quickly he brakes. The turns were not appropriate. And what they did is then data brokers bought that information. And then the data brokers sold that information back to his insurance company so they could figure out, how much to charge him. You think that's illegal. It is not. 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

0: 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And it's Handle on the Law, Marginal Legal Advice. Hey, Rich.
1: Hi.
0: Yes.
1: What I have is my lease on my car is up and I'm going to purchase it. So when I went to call to get the payoff amount, the amount that they gave me was higher than on the copy of the contract I had from when I signed it 3 years ago. So they told me, talking to customer service, that there was actually three contracts on file. One had the higher payoff amount. So I requested copies of all three, which I received. One copy matched the copy I got when I signed. The second one was the same with electronic signatures. But the third copy had the higher purchase price amount. And you could clearly see, in my opinion, that it was not my signature.
0: Okay. What is the difference in cost between the contract you signed?
1: It's about $500 higher. The purchase price on my contract versus the one that shows it's all right. Just about $500 higher.
0: So let me ask, have you gone to the dealership where you bought the car?
1: Well, see, the lease company said I have to go to them, but my concern is I don't want to walk in there and accuse them of fraud.
0: No, you're not accusing them of anything. You're saying, no, you're not accusing them of anything. You're saying, hey, there's clearly a screw up here. This is my buyout. This is what the leasing company is saying on these other leases. Can you help me out here? Because I don't understand this.
1: Should I show them the copy of the other lease that has this?
0: You show them everything. You go to the manager and go, hey, can you help me on this? You don't accuse them. You don't say you guys defrauded me.
1: Oh, I know. Yeah, I don't want to do that. But on the other end, I've always heard you say I don't want to because, I mean, I've worked finance. The last thing you want is an auditor to come in and look at your contracts.
0: Okay, well,
1: they've done this.
0: Yeah. So what? No. So it gets real easy. Can you help me with this?
1: Okay.
0: This is there's an issue here. So, you know, it's $500, you know, what do I do? Where do I go? And if they say to the leasing company, then you say, did they send you the contract or did you do it there at the dealership?
1: Well, I have the contract I originally signed and then
0: at
1: the
0: dealership, right?
1: Oh, yeah,
0: one I have.
1: I didn't have copies of the other two.
0: It doesn't matter. You have the original contract that you signed at the dealership, and you go, this is the contract that, you know, that you gave me, guys. This is it. And you go, I don't know what the finance company is doing to me, because it's not the dealer's fault. It's the finance company. But you want to have the dealer involved, because you getting involved with the finance company, I mean, you can go up the food chain and they're going to argue and you can if you want to buy the car, you buy it, you pay $500 more and then you turn around and sue. And they're going to. All right. We're interrupting each other.
1: I'm sorry. Go ahead.
0: Yeah. Their defense is, oh, you agreed to the extra $500. Therefore, you've accepted it. And you go, no, I just needed the car. I just want the car, and they wouldn't give it to me. They wouldn't let me do the buyout for $500 less. So then you pay for it, and yeah, I would sue them afterwards. But you were saying what, Rich?
1: I do believe the dealership is involved because the same signatures that are on the one that I believe are my signatures came from the dealership.
0: If that's the case,
1: it has the same name.
0: If that's the case, Rich, and you have enough proof, not just your opinion, where it looks like, I mean, it's obvious that some independent decider of fact, judge in this case, looks at it and says, oh, yeah, Rich, you got screwed out of $500. Then you sue the dealership. That's who you sue.
1: Let me ask you this. What I noticed is on the contract itself, in the lower right-hand corner, it looks like when the system generates the contract to be signed, it dates and

0: timestamps it. Now, the one I got home that I have a copy of, those two dates match. And then the one that they send me where I believe the signatures aren't mine.
1: Yeah, okay, and that's just more proof.
0: They backdated it.
1: Rich,
0: but yet
1: that's
0: the
1: more proof.
0: On that one is a month later.
1: Rich, that's just more proof. I don't have to hear it, okay? You're throwing things. What? Let me ask you, what color shirt were you wearing when you walked in? Do you remember?
0: Yeah, okay.
1: All right. Yeah.
0: Can I expect them to do anything extra for me
1: No.
0: Okay.
1: You can ask. You can ask and say, hey, guys, you really screwed me on this, or I got screwed, and here's where I signed the contract. And if you look at it, can you do something for me? Will you do something for me? Of course, you can ask. BJ. Hello, BJ. Hello, BJ. Yes, BJ, what can I do for you?
2: Hey, sorry about that. Hey, so Bill, so here's the deal. I rented a property last year. Come this year, which is August, I rented it last year, August, and like, come this year, August, my rental manager says that the owner of the house wants to move back into the house. So my lease was not going to be renewed.
1: Mm-hmm.
2: Fine. And this was a very short notice, by the way. They didn't give me 30 days notice ahead of time.
1: Yeah, they should have given you 60. By the way, is this California?
2: No, this is Tucson, Arizona.
1: Oh, Arizona. Okay, 30 days notice. And I don't know. That may be legitimate in Arizona. I don't know what the statutes are. But okay, let's assume that 30 days is what they're required to give you. And I would guess it is because Arizona is very pro-landlord. All right, so go on.
2: That's right. So I didn't even receive any notification until like about a week till the time I was supposed to leave. I reached out to the owner of the house, and the owner of the house was gracious enough to say, okay, you know what? I'll give you extra 2 months to move.
1: Oh, okay.
2: To move and all of that.
1: No, that's great.
2: So I took that off of him. And the reason why she did that was because, you know, she got diagnosed with cancer. So I've been in treatment all this while.
1: All right.
2: So I just barely finished my treatment, like, and came back to take care of it.
1: All right. So, BJ, where's the question here?
2: So the question now is that after I had moved and everything, the rental management, they're holding my deposit.
1: Ah, okay. Got it. All right.
2: Yeah.
1: So they're holding your deposit. How much was your deposit?
2: It was $1,600.
1: All right. You were current up to the day you moved. You did not owe any more rent the day you moved out.
2: No. Not
1: all right.
2: At all. Even
1: all right.
2: While I was gone for treatment.
1: Okay.
2: That part doesn't matter.
1: Yeah. You have a small claim suit against the management company. That's it.
2: Okay.
1: Take them to small claims court.
2: Okay.
1: That's all. And
2: they're
1: if it turns out
2: to get me for the week.
1: Fine. You take them. You take them to small claims court, BJ. Are you done with your cancer treatment, by the way?
2: I'm done with the treatment now.
1: Oh, good.
2: And I'm just waiting for my body to recover.
1: Okay. Are you going to die or are you going to be okay?
2: I'm going to be okay by God's grace.
1: Oh, yeah. Okay. Well, you know, then see, different answer if you're going to live, different answer if you're going to die. But I think if you're going to die soon, then, you know, sort of the case is over. But I think you have a small claims case against the management company. If you've been injured in an accident, a car accident, you've been rear-ended or T-boned or a slip and fall or a dog has bitten you or you've gone to a big box store and the big box has fallen on your head. And you're not at fault. Usually that's the case. And you've been injured, also the case. Well, then you're dealing with a claim and you're going after the homeowner or the driver. The insurance company ends up paying for it, but you're going after, the driver or the facility or the building, and you'll get a call from the insurance company on the other side and they'll start negotiating with you or trying to negotiate with you. You do not want to talk to them. 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
8: News, I'm Roxanne Evans. Midterms are a month away. Democrats seeing an opening in Texas. House Minority Leader Hakeem Jeffries.
9: The political conditions in Texas are deteriorating for Republicans by the day and growing stronger and stronger for us, fueled by the fact that we are fielding tremendous candidates.
8: A recent Fox News poll has Democrat James Tallarico leading Republican Ken Paxton there. Cornell's president Michael Kotlikoff speaks out, calling the alleged gang rape deeply disturbing.
10: We must do everything we can to prevent what happened to Jane Doe and everyone before her and anyone after her from ever happening again.
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0: Welcome back. Handle on the Law. Bill Handel here. Marginal legal advice. Hey, Ronald. Welcome to Handle on the Law.
1: Thank you, Bill. My situation is my wife bought a house 5 years after we got married. We moved in. And 2 years later, she told me she wanted me to move out. She hasn't said anything about divorce. She hasn't said anything about any legal proceedings. And she is menacing me and telling me that she wants me out without any discussion of anything legal.
0: Okay.
1: And I need to know what my legal position is.
0: All right. So let me start throwing questions at you. When she bought the house, how was title taken and whose name is the house ownership?
1: I'm pretty sure it's in hers because the mortgage.
0: Okay, she put it in her name. Okay, and that's five years after you got married. Did she put any money into it that was joint money, or was it money that she had before you were married?
1: Both, because
0: she used
1: 401.
0: She used whose 401k
1: money for both contributions before marriage and after marriage.
0: Okay, so you don't have two 401ks. So which 401k plan did she take the money out?
1: Oh, it's hers. It's hers.
0: It's all hers.
1: Oh, that's hers.
0: Okay.
1: Yeah.
0: So when you said both, I don't understand. You took some out of your 401k,
1: It was all hers. Money that she had in the 401k prior to our marriage, and then money contributions that she made after we married.
0: Okay, whatever contributions she makes after she married, you own half of. So if, let's say, she put in $10,000 out of a 401k, the money that out of the 401k, let's say $2,000 of that, because you have to look at the valuation at that time. So if the valuation started at, it was worth $12,000, and she took the money out. That doesn't matter at this point. So half of the increase of the 401k plan that happened after the marriage took place, you have put in. In other words, if she put in $25,000 401k, $5,000 of it accrued during your marriage, then that means you've put in $2,500. So what I would do is just say, no, I'm not moving out.
1: Okay. No.
0: You move out. She can't evict you. I mean, there's no question she can evict you or try to. And your defense is, I am an owner of this house.
1: Yes.
0: I own a portion of this house, and you cannot throw out an owner. Now, it hasn't been determined legally that you're an owner. So what she is doing is because her name is on title, her house, and whatever you get a portion of it, that you have to go to court. Can she evict you? Yeah, but if nothing, and it doesn't matter if you're married, can you evict a spouse? Yeah, I think you can. But if nothing legal has been done, just don't do anything. Just sit back, enjoy. So you say, no, I'm not leaving. And tell her, I own a portion of this house because we used part of my money. Now, the same thing goes on the other side. How much of that money was increased after your marriage? Everything before your marriage is her personal property, all of it.
1: Yes. Yes.
0: Okay. All right.
1: Okay. Thank you. For
0: depending
1: that.
0: On whether were you well, let me ask you this: were you guys living together for a period of time?
1: We lived together for 6 years before we got married.
0: Okay. Now we're talking 11 years. Okay.
1: Well, I mean, was that was common law? I mean, so does that?
0: No, common law doesn't exist. Common law doesn't exist.
1: Oh.
0: In California, it's all contractual. They don't care. You're going to argue that from the point you started living together. Right up through the time that you leave and you're not living together, but you are living together. That's 11 years. So whatever the accrual is,
1: it's actually 12. It's actually
0: it doesn't matter.
1: 13 years.
0: Yeah, it doesn't matter. It doesn't matter. Your argument's going to be that 13 years of that accrual, you get half of, because it accrues during the course of her marriage. So, yeah, you got a shot at it. Okay. And I hope she goes to an attorney, because you've got a lot of defenses. And you can say, no, I'm not being evicted, but is an eviction going to go through? Yeah, probably, because she's the owner, and your defense is going to be all of that accrual business. But the eviction court isn't going to listen to any of that. It's not their call to find out how much you own or how much you don't own. It's their call. Okay. Is the owner of the property evicting someone that's on the property? Yes.
1: Okay. And so my more immediate concern is that she's got these two thug sons of hers living. One's living in the house, and another one's living close. And there's the unspoken threat that they will physically manhandle me and throw me out if I'm not out by a time that satisfies her.
0: Okay. All right. So, what do you do
1: about not being homeless?
0: Yeah, I'd get a gun and shoot him. Well, get a gun, you know, and if they come up to you, shoot him. Make sure you have a body cam on you, so you can see someone approaching you, and you're defending yourself for your life. And you tell her that you're responsible for it. By the way, I don't know, I have any idea about the gun. Maybe baseball bats work. I have no idea.
1: I do have that much of a right. I have that right to do that.
0: Oh yeah. If you to defend saying. Yourself, hell yes.
1: Yeah.
0: Oh, hell, okay. If someone's going after you and there is a reasonable threat, now you have to, this is California, you have to back up, but not in your home. In your home, you can defend. So that's what you want to talk to a defense attorney. How far and how often and where can you shoot someone under those circumstances? I can't tell you. Scott. Hello, Scott. Welcome.
2: Hey, Bill. How are you today? Okay. So here's my question quickly. We had to move out of our house because of the Palisades fire. So we were in a rental for 8 months in Malibu. We move out, and we had a $25,000 security deposit, and the guy deducts $5,000, and he sends a bunch of pictures. Amongst the other things that he said was they had to clean the outside. Yes, there was a big deck around the house. Now, we had had it cleaned 3 days before we moved out. We had the whole place cleaned. But the deck, I mean, come on. There was several significant rainstorms and everything blew all over. He said there were marks on the wall, except none of his pictures showed the marks on the wall.
0: Okay, well, that's problematic for him, isn't there? Because if he's hitting you up for damages on marks on the wall and he doesn't have pictures or proof of marks on the wall, I mean, you could say anything. I mean, he can say that, you had a dog that crapped all over the entire place and you don't have a dog and he doesn't have any pictures, doesn't have any proof. That doesn't help him. So the point is he can only go and keep money or $5,000 worth of damage. And your argument is, as far as the deck is concerned, there have been huge storms in there, and this is basically wear and tear. This is something that would normally happen. It's not something that I caused. So you're short $5,000 at this point, right, Scott?
2: Yeah, and I got to go to sue. Can I sue him for more than five?
0: No, your damages are fine. You get the money that he kept. It's $5,000.
2: Yep.
0: That's
2: okay,
0: it.
2: Okay, so just small claims.
0: Yeah, just small claims. And he's got no proof, and you're going to win. Because when a landlord who has 30 days in which to make an accounting says, I am deducting four, man, he better have some pictures. He'd better have some proof that is the issue. And when you move out, and here's a piece of advice, whenever you move out, you take photos of the entire place. I mean, every inch of that house or that apartment. When you move in, you take photos of every single inch of that apartment. And then when the landlord comes back, depending on the landlord, comes back and says, oh, look what you did. Then you go, oh, here are the photos. Here's what happened the day I moved out. These are the photos. And you want to timestamp them, of course. And where's he going to go? Oh, you caused all this damage. Okay, here's the photo of that wall. Where's the damage? Well, you punched a hole through. Okay, here's the, okay, where's the hole? And by the way, having to repaint, normal wear and tear, the landlord is responsible for. Now, if you mark up the wall and it can't be removed, and that's not normal wear and tear. And then landlord has to repaint. And then you can argue, well, it could have been touch up. And he goes, no, I wanted to paint the whole wall. Is it reasonable? Yeah, I think the landlord's going to win on that one because he only has to make, reasonably repair, and to repaint a wall that you've marked up is not unreasonable, even if it can be touched up. Then now you're in front of a small claims court judge, and now you're making that argument and see which way the judge goes. Okay, let me give you another piece of advice. And that is dealing with your privacy that doesn't exist. If you think you have any privacy out there, you don't. I can find out in seconds where you work, where you live, where you have lived, who is in your family, what you buy, when you buy it, how much you spend. I mean, all of that is available out there. 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

0: This is Handle on the Law, Marginal Legal Advice. Ben. Hi, Ben. Welcome.
1: Hi. I've got a question about non-compete. So my girlfriend and I live in New Mexico. We own a house together here. She works for a company based out of New York City, so she pays New York State taxes since they won't give her a presence here. She was offered another job, but her current non-compete is substantial. It's a two-year non-compete. They offered to pay for her to relocate to California, establish residency, quit her current job, and then she can immediately start working for the new job. However, this is crazy complicated for us legal-wise, and we want to know what do we need to be careful about since
0: Okay, let's get this straight. Okay, I'm a little confused. She works for a New York company.
1: Okay.
0: Yep. She signs a non-compete clause. She leaves the company and signs a non-compete. Is that correct?
1: No, she currently has a non-compete. She's currently bound by the New York company.
0: Okay, but did she leave that company or is she still working for that company?
1: No, she's still at that company.
0: Okay, and so she assigned a non-compete. They sent her to what, California from New York?
1: So the new company that wants to hire her wants her to go to California since California does not allow non-compete.
0: Oh, I see. Okay, got it. And how long is the non-compete for?
1: 2 years, 24 months.
0: What did she get paid? Was it just when she left she got a non-compete? Was she paid any money for that non-compete?
1: Yeah. So if she leaves and they enforce the non-compete, she will get 100% of her salary for those 2 years. But she cannot work for the competitor.
0: All right, fair enough. So she's getting a chunk of money with a non-compete. Your question is, what are the repercussions? She works for the other company, and they can just say, hey, you're not working for the other company. You signed a non-compete, which is valid. Here is the consideration. You get a year's worth of salary by not competing. So she can get a job anywhere except in that field. And how broad is a non-compete? That's the other thing, because there are non-competes.
1: It's very broad.
0: Okay. The broader it is, the less it's enforceable.
1: Okay.
0: But let me ask, can she get, this is where it's fun talking to a lawyer. Can she get a job somewhere in the vicinity? I'm talking about the vicinity of the job itself. Or let me do this way. What kind of job is it? What does she do?
1: She's an engineer in finance and with hedge funds.
0: Okay. So it's pretty specific. Can she get into sales of hedge funds, by the way?
1: That would be tough. She does data engineering, and she's been offered a quantitative development role.
0: I don't know. Well, one of the things is that she negotiates out of the non-compete, although 2 years at full salary, not to compete. That ain't bad. But it's
1: a lot less than the new job, though.
0: That's not an easy one because it's
1: only her base. So in hedge fund land, most of the salary is on bonus.
0: Yeah.
1: So the non-compete.
0: I don't know. You know what? This one.
1: Bonus.
0: This one is beyond my pay grade to figure out. You know where it stops, how broad it is, what the repercussions are if they file a lawsuit. And you're talking about coming to California, correct?
1: Well, you're right. So California is actually
0: non-competes in California are very friendly to the employee or to those people that sign the non-competes. California is a great place to do it because it helps her legally. But this one's beyond my pay grade. It's time for a business lawyer, someone who does contracts
1: business
0: and does that. And I don't know the answer to that one. It's a good question. But there are so many moving pieces on that one. That's tough. Sarah. Hi, Sarah. Welcome.
2: Hi. Thank you. My ex-husband and I went through the court systems, and we had a mediator that gave us a judgment, and he owed me of almost $30,000, and I still haven't gotten any of that, and I'm not sure how to go about getting it.
0: All right, fair enough. Now, when you said you had a mediator, mediators don't make decisions. Mediators just make you agree on a settlement, so you go, here you go. Now, did the court give an order that you are to be paid, because he had agreed to that, I'm assuming, if you walked out of mediation, do you have a court order on your hands that orders him to pay it?
2: Absolutely.
0: Then you're good. Then you're good. So you have someone that is breaching the court order. You have a judgment, and you simply go ahead and collect on your judgment. And there's a bunch of ways of doing it. There's assets you go after, garnish wages. And so you go to just Google a couple of words, and that is judgment, collections. Throw those words out there. You should. And there's different ways of doing it, and I'm not going to go through the whole thing because there's many ways of doing it.
2: He's one of those sneaky people that claimed that he had no money and poverty.
0: I understand. And that is typically the case. So you get to hunt down that money. Go ahead.
2: Is it something that would benefit me to go back to the court system and then get that judgment?
0: No, because you already have a judgment. Now, you can bring him in on a contempt charge. But again, if he argues he has no money, he's not really in contempt unless you can prove where the money is. Then you collect it beforehand anyway. Or you may have to go to a collection agency.
2: And that's the other question.
0: They're going to charge you. They're probably going to charge you 30%, 40%. So you can do it on your own. You can try on your own. There's also an examination of a judgment debtor that you can do. That's the other. Yeah, there's a bunch of different ways of doing it. So just start searching those words. And it's not fun. People who don't want to pay money and don't honor commitments, this is what they do. I don't have the money. I'm broke. They have accounts all over the place. And sometimes you just have to hunt them down. And there are people that do that. They're called skip tracers. And it's easier now to find money through the internet. But judgments don't mean that you're going to get paid. Judgments just mean that someone owes you the money and there's been a legal determination.
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0: By 9 in the morning, the national headlines have had their turn. Now, it's about your day. What's changed this morning? Will afternoon storms reach you? Wink News has been covering Southwest Florida on Fox Florida since 7 a.m. Watch Wink News at 9 a.m. on Fox Florida. 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
4: Search suspended. I'm Roxanne Evans. Crews searched for survivors within a debris field off the coast of Nantucket, Massachusetts. A medical plane disappeared on its way to Boston over the weekend. Fox's Max Gordon with the latest.
5: The medical transport jet was traveling from Bermuda to Boston on an active medevac operation. It had taken off on Friday at 11:41 p.m. About an hour and a half later, at around 1:05 a.m., the plane descended several thousand feet. 15 minutes later, at 1:20, the FAA issued a search and rescue alert, and just 3 minutes later, at 1:23 a.m. Saturday morning, a final ping on the radar. Well, among the six people on board were four Canadians and two Bermudians, according to the Canadian company operating the jet, Latitude Air Ambulance. Several helicopters, fixed-wing aircraft, and ships have searched about 2,840 square miles of ocean.
4: Officials say six people were on board the plane. They have not yet been found. Air traffic audio suggests the plane was coming in blind into a storm. President Trump has announced a new AI task force, as several new polls show Americans concerned about the future of the technology. Fox's David Spump from the White House.
6: President Trump in Dayton, Ohio last night discussed data centers and what they mean for not only Ohioans, but Americans across the country.
7: We're also taking historic action to ensure that big tech data centers benefit local communities.
6: He announced a new group run by the Director of National Intelligence. And this is something that is going to really show what the United States needs to be prepared for when it comes to artificial intelligence.
4: Members of the task force include the Director of National Intelligence, Jay Clayton, FTC Chairman Andrew Ferguson. 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
7: The Sanibel Lighthouse survived Ian. We survived the latest comments from AOC. 92.5 Fox News. Southwest Florida strong and right all along.
8: Well, let's continue. We never stop. We simply continue. Later on, Dinesh D'Souza will be here. And also Dr. Alex McFarland, who's a serious thinker when it comes to Christian and religious principles. And it goes without saying that America is a Christian nation. Can I say that again? America is a Christian nation founded by Christians. That's why the First Amendment is practice freedom, practice your religion. That includes practicing, by the way, Islam. No problem. Practice Islam. But don't take over the public square. Don't ban other religions like in Dearborn from attending and applying to have public properties used for Christian presentations of one type or another. America is a Christian nation. All the founding fathers were Christians. Now, they made sure that other religions were handled. I'm a practicing Roman Catholic. I think I'm covered. And I think the great majority of Muslims think about America the way I think about America. There's 2 billion Muslims in the world. In the United States, there's about 3 million Muslims. I would say the majority, those that I know and met and love dearly, think about America the way I think about it. There's about a 10 to 20% factor, though, of a completely different character. The Mamdanis and the Dr. Abduls, who are jihadists, who want to destroy the country by confiscatory taxes. When on a podcast on Saturday, Socialist Mayor said, quote, government's job is to deliver whatever you need for a dignified life. That means free food, free medical care, free housing, means free groceries. It kind of harkens back to the words of Karl Marx. What is communism? He was asked. Well, communism, from each according to their ability, to each according to their needs. Take from one and give it to the other. How long would America survive with that communist dictate? How long would New York City survive? I'm not sure. But New York City is in a terrible position right now because the mayor is a communist, elected. I didn't think it was possible after 9/11 that the people of New York would elect a radical Muslim from Uganda to be their mayor. How's that possible? Let's continue with your calls. Bill Cunningham, the great American, with you and all great Americans, every Sunday.

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1: 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And I think if someone gets in today, they're going to see a good appreciation over the next 3 to 5 to 7 years.
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8: Dr. Lee Cunningham, the great American. Let's face it, Dr. Alex McFarland makes a lot of sense, doesn't he? I've said it before and I'll say it again. We're being told by the communist and by the radical Islamist, not by bullets, but by ballots and babies, we will win this thing. And I'm watching what's happening, what happened already in New York, what according to the pollsters are likely to happen in Michigan and in 250 other offices where radical Islamists and members of the Democratic Socialists of America are seizing power, not by bullets, but by the ballot and by babies. And that's where we're headed. Now let's continue with more. I saw a recent posting from Josh Albalero about the Hispanic vote, what's going to happen down the road with that, which I think should be quite illustrative. Thanks for listening. And the coming up later also is Dinesh D'Souza. Bill Cunningham, the great American, with you and all great Americans, every Sunday.

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2: Well, let's continue with more. And, of course, Dinesh D'Souza is coming up next. He has a big book coming out. He's one of the great documentary historians in America today to talk about where we're heading in this country. And we're not in a good position. And we have time to turn it around. In France, they don't have time to turn it around. About 10% of the country are radical Islamists that are burning down libraries, schools, buses, trains, trashing most major cities in France. Unless we turn this thing around, it won't be turned around unless you vote in about a month on Election Day. And also, Josh Abalero points out that Hispanics are very closer to the American dream than many other people. I'm glad he said those things, but he talked about 24 million listeners and viewers of his particular viewpoint, and I pray to God, literally, that we understand the mortal danger that radical Democrats, DSA members, and radical Islamists are presenting to this great country of ours. And they did this to us many 170 years ago with the Civil War, in which the Democrats in the 1850s wanted to have their own country. They wanted to secede from the Union because they wanted to keep slaves, beat women, and sell black flesh. And they got away with it until the Civil War. And finally, we said enough is enough. And we can't put up with that anymore. So it's critical that you vote. There's always a fallout in the midterms of Republican voters, and it can't be true this time. Right, stay tuned for more. Dinesh D'Souza is coming up next about his new book and what it portends for this great country, the home of the free and the land of the brave. We're the home of the free because of the brave. Let's continue with more. Bill Cunningham, the great American, with you and all great Americans every Sunday night.
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11: A deadly block party. I'm Deborah Valentine, Fox News. Death and injuries following a shooting at a block party celebrating a high school homecoming in Vienna, Georgia. Dooley County Sheriff Craig Peavy says at least two people were killed.
12: Quavion Jackson, age 21, of Cordial, Georgia, and McCaleb Jackson, age 23, of Hawkinsville, Georgia, died in the shooting. Their bodies will be taken to the GBI medical examiner's office where autopsies will be conducted.
11: 35 others were hurt. Those injured range in age from 14 to 51 years old. No arrests are reported, and a possible motive is unknown at this time. The U.S. Air Force removes all planes from a British airbase that was targeted in an alleged terror attack. Fox's Marianne Rafferty.
9: The U.S. Air Force removing all of its bombers stationed at RAF Fairford in England. The decision was made following an investigation into a planned terrorist attack at the military base. Several people suspected of involvement in the alleged Iranian plot have been arrested and released on bail. The base has been used by U.S. military bombers during the war with Iran. The Defense Department says they will return to their home stations.
11: President Trump has accused Iran in the suspected plot, but Tehran denies responsibility. Israeli ambassador to the United Nations, Danny Danon, tells Fox's Sunday Night in America the suspect in the attempted takeover of a Fly Dubai flight, the co-pilot, deliberately targeted Israel's capital.
13: He said in one of the investigations now that he actually looked for an airline that fly to Tel Aviv. So he planned for years this terror attack, and he actually joined this airline because he wanted to fly to Tel Aviv. He actually visited Israel before.
11: Passengers intervened, saving all 182 people on board. The co-pilot allegedly stabbed the flight's captain. The captain remains hospitalized and is recovering. 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
5: To the atheists and to the agnostics who do not believe that Christ ever existed and that Jesus was not born to a virgin, was crucified, died, and was buried on the third day, rose again. And I don't know. But Dinesh D'Souza has a lot of things right about this. And certainly when he talks about on YouTube, three things wrong with America, we know what they are. And they're solvable by the American people. But we cannot survive without a border. We can't survive without police or deputy sheriffs. We can't survive without prisons and jails. We can't survive with $1 billion in massive welfare fraud every year. We can't survive with public schools that don't educate, but rather indoctrinate. We can't survive. So I hope the calls of Dinesh D'Souza make some sense. Later on tonight, I had on Dr. Alex McFarland about the Islamic problems inside of America, because the views of Islamists are not, shall we say, equal to the American way of life. Coming up next is Dr. Kenneth Craycraft, who has particular views on the dangers this philosophy presents. Remember, the Islamists say, not bullets, but by the ballots and babies, we will take over America. And France has largely fallen at this moment, and I fear New York City has fallen. Let's continue with more. Bill Cunningham, the Great American, with you and all great Americans every Sunday night.

0: 3 could mean major property tax relief. So what's the holdup?
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0: October 19th, Trey Radel hosts a live Amendment 3 debate with those for it and against it. You're invited. 5 to 8 p.m. at Seed to Table in Naples. They'll make their case. You cast your ballot. 92.5 Fox News. Right all along.
2: Fox News, I'm Deborah Valentine. A mass shooting. At least two people are dead and 35 others hurt when gunfire erupted in Vienna, Georgia during a block party. Georgia's Bureau of Investigation Director Chris Hosey.
3: The best I can give you is the majority were gunshot victims.
2: A motive is unknown and no arrests have been announced. The U.S. Coast Guard calling off a search and rescue operation for the six people aboard a medevac flight, which disappeared from radar Saturday off the coast of Nantucket.
4: An extensive debris field was found near Nantucket. The pilot reported electrical problems and declared an emergency early Saturday morning before the FAA lost contact.
2: Fox's Marianne Rafferty, the flight was en route from Bermuda to Boston. At least 14 people hurt, three critically, when an out-of-control tractor trailer pulling a hayride flipped and crashed Sunday in upstate Wellsboro, New York. 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
13: 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Very talented people. Here's Erica Poe from Columbia, Tennessee. Love Lives on the Wind.

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8: Fighting intensifies. I'm Deborah Valentine, Fox News. Fighting is heating up in Yemen between the Yemen government and Iran-backed Houthi rebels. Fox's Marion Rafferty has the details.
9: Yemen's Saudi-backed government is launching a major military operation against the Iran-backed Houthis to retake territory. The Saudis are expected to lead aerial operations while Yemeni forces fight on the ground. The Houthis have attacked parts of Yemen and Saudi Arabia for weeks. They've also seized strategic land near the Bab el-Mandeb Strait.
8: Yemen's president, in a televised address, vowed the government's armed forces would press the offensive until the country is liberated from the grip of the terrorist militia. At least two people are dead and 35 more are hurt following a mass shooting in southern Georgia during a block party for a homecoming celebration. Fox's Jill Nader reports from our Washington bureau.
10: Shots rang out early Sunday during a neighborhood block party. It was in the small town of Vienna, Georgia, about 130 miles south of Atlanta. Dooley County Sheriff's deputies were patrolling the area, and when they heard the gunfire, Sheriff Craig Peavy says they sprang into action to get to those who needed help. Victims were taken to multiple medical centers throughout the region as deputies and the Georgia Bureau of Investigation try to find out who was behind the shooting and why they did it. They're asking for the public's help in finding any suspects. Jill Nato, Fox News.
8: Another deadly narco-terrorist strike. Southern Command confirms a joint U.S. military task force executed a lethal kinetic strike on a GoFast vessel operating in long-established narco-trafficking routes in the Caribbean. They say four suspected narco-terrorists are dead. 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
19: Here's our next emerging artist. Novel Romance, the name of the group from Omaha, Nebraska. The name of the song, Share My Vibe. We have emerging artists on the first Sunday of every month, and they do a great job.

0: 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Getting it right from 3 to 5.
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2: Fox News, I'm Ted Lindner. The search off Nantucket for six people aboard a medical jet that disappeared on a flight headed to Boston has been suspended. This is after the Coast Guard found a debris field but haven't located survivors.
3: Several helicopters, fixed-wing aircraft, and ships have searched about 2,840 square miles of ocean.
2: That's Fox's Max Gordon. Two people died in a hail of gunfire in southern Georgia. Nearly three dozen injured during a homecoming block party on Sunday morning.
4: Dooley County Sheriff's deputies were patrolling the area, and when they heard the gunfire, Sheriff Craig Peavy says they sprang into action to get to those who needed help.
2: Fox's Jill Nato, deputies searching for the shooters and a motive. The Milwaukee Brewers up 2-0 in the NLDS after defeating the San Diego Padres 4-3 in Milwaukee. Game 3 will be Tuesday night in San Diego. And on Sunday night, the Atlanta Braves even their series with the Dodgers at 1-1, winning 3-2 in L.A. 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
12: 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The name of the song, Archangel. 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
5: Suspending the search. I'm Ted Lindner, Fox News. The Coast Guard says it's suspending their search for that medical transfer jet that went missing while traveling from Bermuda to Boston on Saturday morning.
6: The medical transport jet was traveling from Bermuda to Boston on an active medevac operation when the FAA told the Coast Guard it had lost contact in the early morning hours on Saturday. Among the six people on board were four Canadians and two Bermudians. There's been an extensive search for the missing Gulfstream G-100. Several helicopters, fixed-wing aircraft and ships have searched about 2,840 square miles of ocean.
5: Fox's Max Gordon. Two people died in a hail of gunfire early Sunday in southern Georgia, nearly three dozen injured during a homecoming block party in Vienna. Dooley County Sheriff Craig Peavy naming the victims who were killed.
7: Quavion Jackson, age 21 of Cordial, Georgia, and McCaleb Jackson, age 23 of Hawkinsville, Georgia, died in the shooting. Their bodies will be taken to the GBI medical examiner's office where autopsies will be conducted.
5: Those injured range from 14 to 51 years old. Authorities say some of the victims were hit by vehicles. The head of Tennessee's prison system resigning after the state's failed lethal injection of convicted murderer Krista Pike left her hospitalized and on a ventilator.
8: There were bipartisan calls for this prison chief to step down, so now he's resigning, as this is Tennessee's second failed execution just this year. Pike's attorney says she is still alive, but on a ventilator, fighting for her life. Tennessee officials are announcing there will be an independent review into Pike's botched execution. The former U.S. Attorney Ed Stanton will be conducting this. The governor's office saying the independent review will seek to determine if protocol was followed and consider whether additional recommendations are necessary.
5: Fox's Madison Scarpino. The Milwaukee Brewers up two games to none in the NLDS after defeating the Padres 4-3 in Milwaukee. Game three will be Tuesday night in San Diego. And on Sunday night, the Braves even their series with the Dodgers at one game apiece. 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
1: Politicians have to feel something they haven't felt in a long time. 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
2: Fox News, I'm Deborah Valentine. A mass shooting at a homecoming block party has left over 35 people injured and two dead in Vienna, Georgia. Fox's Marianne Rafferty.
3: No suspects have been identified. More than 1,000 people were at the unpermitted event when shots rang out.
2: Police say victims range in age from 14 to 51. Arizona Governor Katie Hobbs vetoing over 500 bills from the state's Republican-led legislature since taking office in 2023. Congressman and Republican gubernatorial candidate Andy Biggs tells the Fox Report he plans to work with the legislature if elected.
4: You see some pretty common sense bills that she has vetoed. Everything from protecting children from child sex predators, where she says we're not going to allow them to be put on a public registry.
2: President Trump has endorsed Biggs. 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
7: A mass shooting. I'm Deborah Valentine, Fox News. At least two people dead, 35 injured after a shooting at a block party in Vienna, Georgia. Georgia Dooley County Sheriff Craig Peavy reads out the names of the deceased.
8: Quavion Jackson, age 21, of Cordial, Georgia. And McCaleb Jackson, age 23, of Hawkinsville, Georgia, died in the shooting. Their bodies will be taken to the GBI Medical Examiner's Office, where autopsies will be conducted.
7: One resident reacts in horror to the violence while speaking to Fox TV affiliate WAGA in Atlanta.
9: I can't believe that this is what my city has come to. This is what our city have come to. I grew up here, walking these streets for years, and never seen the likes of what I'm seeing right now.
7: Victims age 14 to 51 years old. Authorities say some were hit by vehicles, but the majority suffered gunshot wounds. No arrests have been reported. Police are investigating a potential motive. Brazil is facing a runoff for its presidential election. Fox's Marion Rafferty has the details.
10: Brazil's presidential election is heading to a runoff after neither candidate won a majority vote. It comes after a surprise first-round victory for right-wing Senator Flavio Bolsonaro, an ally of President Trump. He's the son of the country's imprisoned former president. Brazil has largely struggled with corruption scandals and voter fatigue.
7: The other candidate is President Lula da Silva. There's been another deadly narco-terrorist strike. Southern Command confirms a joint U.S. military task force executed a lethal kinetic strike on a go-fast vessel operating in long-established narco-trafficking routes in the Caribbean. They say four suspected narco-terrorists are dead. Southern Command says confirmed intelligence revealed the vessel's active involvement in narco-trafficking. 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
3: Fox News, I'm Ted Linder. A mass shooting at a homecoming block party has left over 35 people injured this weekend, two dead. Fox's Marion Rafferty.
4: Police are investigating after dozens of people were shot at a homecoming block party in Vienna, Georgia. That's about 2 hours south of Atlanta. Officials say two people were killed and 35 others were hurt. The victims range in age from 14 to 51. No suspects have been identified. More than 1,000 people were at the unpermitted event when shots rang out.
3: Schools in the area will be open with additional safety measures put in place for the students. And the search off Nantucket for six people aboard a medical jet that disappeared on a flight headed to Boston has been suspended. Except for the Coast Guard found a debris field but haven't located survivors.
5: Several helicopters, fixed-wing aircraft, and ships have searched about 2,840 square miles of ocean.
3: Fox's Max Gordon. 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
12: I'm Liz Claman, and this is the Fox Business Report.
13: The major averages ending higher on Friday. However, the Dow and S&P 500 were down for the week, while the NASDAQ notched weekly gains. On Friday, a soft jobs report fueled bets that the Fed will hold interest rates steady when they meet later this month. Job growth slowing last month, with employers adding 29,000 jobs, which was far short of expectations. Kenny Polcari of Slatestone Wealth thinks that recent economic and labor market data bodes well for markets.
14: I think it does have legs, and we're going to get more economic data. We're going to get CPI and PPI in a week and a half or so. That'll give us some information. We saw what the PCE was. It wasn't stronger. And so I think it's all very positive.
13: This week, many Fed officials will be speaking, while the minutes from the central bank's September meeting will be released on Wednesday. That's your Fox Business Report. I'm Hillary Barsky, invested in you.

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14: Two people killed, 35 hurt after a shooting in Vienna, Georgia, during a block party. Georgia's Bureau of Investigation Director Chris Hosey.
15: The Georgia Bureau of Investigation has activated six different investigative work units from across our state and in this region, which includes numerous personnel to assist with this investigation.
14: No arrests are reported and a motive is unknown. President Trump continues campaigning today for Republicans ahead of the midterm elections. Details from Fox's Gurnell Scott.
16: President Trump plans to be in Grand Island, Nebraska today to campaign for Senator Pete Ricketts and other Republicans on the ballot next month.
14: Senator Ricketts faces his main challenge from independent former labor leader Dan Osborne. The White House says the president will campaign in at least 17 states ahead of the midterm elections. 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
1: Baseball playoffs, Game 2, National League Division Series. Brewers, bases loaded in the bottom of the ninth, down one against Mason Miller. Jackson Churio comes through with a two-run walk-off single. 4-3, the final. The Brewers are now one win from advancing. Scores of note from Week 4 of the NFL. Giants beat the Cardinals 36-24. Rams over the Eagles 24-20. Cowboys a late score to beat Houston 34-30. Bears over the Jets 23-12. Ravens one score better than the Titans 24-18. That's sports on the Fox News Rundown. 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
3: I say this with sadness and a tear in my eye because I love Mike Tomlin. Heck, my wife used to think Mike Tomlin was hot, but not anymore. Mike Tomlin now kind of looks like a grown-up Urkel because Mike Tomlin admitted that for the last decade, a decade that coincides with the Steelers not winning a single playoff game, lines up perfectly with the fact that when he wasn't coaching the Pittsburgh Steelers, he was alone in a room building his own Minecraft city. Let that sink in. Mike Tomlin, a 50-plus-year-old adult male, would sit in a room by himself and build a fantasy city on Minecraft. This is what geeky 10-year-olds do. For OutKick's The Craig Carton Show, I'm Craig Carton, and this is the Fox News Rundown.
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11: Wearing a pink headband and talking in a sing-songy voice, Miss Rachel's Songs for Littles is a phenomenon among toddlers. She's the new Mr. Rogers, according to some, a safe place to park your children while you do dishes or laundry. The reality is, Rachel Griffin Accurso, who plays the character of Miss Rachel, should not be trusted with your kids. She's become a prominent anti-Israel activist, but that's just one part of her overall political messaging. If you're letting your child watch Miss Rachel because her anti-Israel comments don't bother you, it's important to understand that those comments are part of a larger grouping of far-left opinions. Accurso describes herself as a devout Christian, but often uses it as cover to promote her far-left opinions. While she falsely describes what is happening in Gaza as a, quote, genocide, and pushes what critics say are debunked stories such as mass starvation in Gaza, she also opposes ICE, supports reparations for the descendants of slaves, and opposes the very existence of billionaires. She foments racial strife, as when she said of the investigation into the death of a black teenager, Nolan Wells, who died after a boat trip near Mississippi's Horn Island, that, quote, we know the investigation and everything that followed would have been different if Nolan Wells were white and his friends were black. Nolan and his family deserve justice, end quote. There is no evidence that the police racialized the investigation whatsoever. A few days ago, Bill Ackman, the hedge fund manager who founded Pershing Square Capital Management, posted on X wondering why a Palestinian flag was present at a protest against artificial intelligence outside of Google's offices. The answer, of course, is that there is a leftist omnicause, and the Palestinian flag has long been one symbol of it. The top issues change. It could be climate change or opposing ICE. It might be forcing the normalization of transgenderism on children. Or it could be the vague cause of the Palestinians, as has been the case over the last several years. But the real truth is that all of these causes always point to one thing, the demonizing of America, and the fight to destroy it. The cause is never the cause. The cause is always revolution. It's true that Ms. Rachel generally doesn't make her actual program, Songs for Littles, overtly political, yet, but that doesn't mean she hasn't already inched toward it. She has introduced a non-binary character on her show, shown a Palestinian child with blown-off legs, and featured a Palestinian so-called journalist, Motaz Azeza, who has admitted to filming Palestinian crowds beating Israeli hostages after the October 7th attacks and to purposely withholding the footage. She also invited trans influencer Dylan Mulvaney, best known for caricaturing women, to appear on her program. Her comments on Gaza have sometimes slid from merely pro-Palestinian to plainly anti-Semitic. She apologized after an outcry that she had liked a comment on her page that read, "Free America from the Jews." She had also entertained the possibility that Jews were leaving anti-Semitic comments themselves. It's very hard to unbrainwash children who have been ideologically captured by outside forces. When writing our book, Stolen Youth, my co-author Bethany Mandel and I heard from so many parents who wish they had gotten involved when they saw their kids being led astray. Last March, Ms. Rachel said, "I am political," when she described her opposition to ICE enforcing immigration laws and deporting people who are in the country illegally. Parents should believe her and remove her from their child's orbit. This is Carol Markowitz, columnist for the New York Post and Fox News Opinion.
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18: Death and injuries. I'm Deborah Valentine, Fox News. At least 2 people are dead and 35 injured after a shooting at a block party in Vienna, Georgia. Georgia Dooley County Sheriff Craig Peavy reads out the names of the deceased.
19: Quavion Jackson, age 21, of Cordial, Georgia. And McCaleb Jackson, age 23, of Hawkinsville, Georgia, died in the shooting. Their bodies will be taken to the GBI Medical Examiner's Office, where autopsies will be conducted.
18: One resident reacts in horror to the violence while speaking to Fox TV affiliate WAGA in Atlanta.
12: I can't believe that this is what my city has come to. This is what our city have come to. I grew up here walking these streets for years and never seen the likes of what I'm seeing right now.
18: Victims aged 14 to 51 years old. Authorities say some were hit by vehicles, but the majority suffered gunshot wounds. No arrests have been reported. Police are investigating a potential motive. After the terror alert at an airbase in England, the U.S. moves its bombers back to America. Fox's Jonathan Savage reports from London.
20: All B-1 bomber aircraft have now been withdrawn from RAF Fairford. The U.S. military hasn't given a reason, but it follows the major security alert at the airbase just over a week ago. Five men were arrested near the airbase after being seen acting suspiciously in the middle of the night. Those five were released on bail. A UK-Iranian joint citizen has also since been arrested and bailed. The New York Times reports there had been new threats about an Iran-backed plot against RAF Fairford. Tehran has strongly denied any involvement in these events. In London, Jonathan Savage, Fox News.
18: Southern Command confirming a joint U.S. military task force executed a lethal kinetic strike in the Caribbean, four killed. 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
22: First, fair everywhere. This is a Wink traffic update.
23: Good Monday morning. I-75 is looking good through Lee, Charlotte, and Collier counties. No major slowdowns to report right now, and traffic is moving really well heading north and south. Alligator Alley is also in the clear. Keeping Southwest Florida on the move, I'm Maria Regina Mendoza with Wink traffic.
22: First, fair everywhere. This is a Wink weather update.
24: Good Monday morning, Southwest Florida. Expect a mix of clouds and sunshine for today. Isolated showers and storms will be developing later this afternoon, primarily to the east of I-75. Rain coverage overall, though, will stay limited at just 30%. Temperatures will be on the toasty side up to 90 degrees, but factor in that humidity. It will be feeling more like 101. Southwesterly winds are forecast between 5 to 10 miles per hour. Wetter weather returns tomorrow as a cold front stalls toward our north. We'll be tracking that for you on Week News. I'm meteorologist Katie Walls.
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3: 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It's a Monday morning. I'm your host, Jason Jones, along without Rob Stevens today. Rob is out. Rob is actually out sick today, so we wish him the best and hope he gets better. So here we are again, 100 on Tamiami Trail in Collier County, all out there having a little protest over ice. Friday, in Naples Manor, about 100 people started at the East Trail and walked 400 feet over to the Exxon there. They were protesting the video that a lot of people saw from September 23rd of Isael Trejo, 23, a U.S. citizen who said he was at a food truck. And ice knocked him down, hit him, pepper sprayed him, and a week at the hospital, collapsed lung and fractured ribs. No charges, he was released. Video from the scene is what the march was built on. Someone got a video of Trejo and the incident with the ICE agents. A man dragged and punched a woman, sprayed an agent with a gun out. The entire video is out there. Now, the Collier Sheriff, this is what the protest was wanting. They want the Collier County Sheriff's Office to cancel the 287G agreement. Now, the 287G agreement is the agreement that the Collier County Sheriff's Office has with ICE and the national government to make sure they work in conjunction with each other. There is a grip of people that were out there, but I would say 100 would be a large estimate, just in my opinion, based on what I saw. But that's not the county. 100 people, even if it was 100, it's not a county. A busted rib is not the policy. You got to split that out or you're going to get lost in things that are going on here. The force question is real, and it's narrow. A citizen, no charge along that collapse, that's not, he had it coming. It's not a conviction of the agent. It's a file. The body cam there, that's you see it right there, right? They order the order they were serving, who grabbed who first, if the agent threw punches after the man was shown, and the video only shows you so much. But the ask is where this march takes a turn. Now, before we get into the ask, this is their chant.
4: So what do we want?
5: Ice out.
4: When do we want it?
5: Now.
4: What do we want?
5: Ice out.
4: When do we want it?
5: Now.
4: Naples Manor, you rah.
3: So that right there is June Sanson, and she is she works as an advocate for people that are dealing with ICE and that situation. She had a message to all the protesters.
4: As long as you do it peacefully, law enforcement should not bother you. So in Florida, we have this little law called the Halo Law. That means you need to stay 25 feet away from law enforcement when they're engaged in law enforcement activity. Now, the law says they have to tell you to move. Don't wait for them to tell you to move. Just stay back 25 feet.
3: Oh, wow. There's a peaceful protester in the world. There they exist. They do exist. That is June Sanson telling people to go. But then she tells them about how to make sure you do your social media correctly. And I think this is important.
4: I also wanted to talk to you about your social media posts. ICE is using your social media posts against the immigrants they're detaining. You need to be very careful what you're posting online. It's best that you not live stream because you don't know what's going to happen next. And you don't know who you're going to capture in that picture. You may capture someone that's vulnerable. And ICE will use that to track them down. ICE will use your video to track you down.
3: Vulnerable? As illegal? Is that what she meant by vulnerable? Illegal? I think that's what it sounded like. That's the new word that she wants to use for illegal. It's vulnerable. Illegals aren't vulnerable. They're illegally in our country. And we should understand as Americans that we are U.S. citizens that got a bunch of rights and privileges and great things about being free here in America. When you hear someone who will sit there and try to change the name of what it is, it is what it is. If you're illegally in this country, if I were you, I would self-deport before it becomes a problem. But were they there for the 23-year-old Isael Trejo, who was a U.S. citizen who had the video? Is that why they were there? Or were they there for a whole nother reason?
0: We're going to keep the American dream alive. And right now, what is happening to our country, it's going to be a reminder of what not to do, who not to believe in, and who not to vote for.
3: This is a political demand wearing a hospital gown. That's what this is. You can think the punch was wrong and still think the agreement is how local jails stop from being a waiting room for people who are not supposed to be here. Those two sentences do not cancel each other out, and you should know that. Naples Manor is a working neighborhood, not a symbol. The people who live there can want a straight answer on September 23rd without a minister inviting the sheriff to nullify a statute. Are we safer in Collier quits the partnership because the crowd of 100 is angry? Absolutely not. Investigate the rib, sure. Keep the agreement. Don't let the march turn one bad arrest into the veto of the process. You know, there are many things that we could point out, and I could just play one clip for you right now that would make you understand how important it is for illegals to be pulled out of this country. There's a man, his name is Tom Gorman. He is the father of a young lady that is no longer with us today. Sheridan Gorman, 18, a Loyola University Chicago freshman, shot and killed around 1:30 in the morning walking with friends. Jose Medina, 25, a Venezuelan national. In an interview with Trey Gowdy on Fox News, Trey asked the family if they held her hand as she was in the morgue. This is the answer.
6: I actually didn't hold her hand. I couldn't. Tom did.
7: There is nothing worse than having to go to a coroner's office and identifying the body of your daughter. We have to deal with this every day. What did I do when I held her hand? I apologized to her. I apologized that the country that she loved failed her. And I prayed to God that I could have been in that body bag instead of her.
6: 100 times over, who would have taken her place? I would have taken anyone's place.
3: That's the parents of this young lady. When you think about it in that perspective, and you understand what it would be like as a parent, a grandparent, a sister, a cousin, uncle, aunt, to sit and have to relive that moment just to try to get the message out that illegals in this country live here without a lot of consequences. And usually those consequences of a criminal behavior will be sent to a deportation and sent back, and then, boom, they slide back in during a left administration, which I don't see one in the future, just for the record. But that's what happens. That's the recycle process. We get the illegals out. We haven't had anybody come across the border since President Trump started in this term, and I think that's a big win, and most people should feel that way. Now, I'm not pointing any fingers or trying to knock anybody who has a friend or a family member who's in this country illegally. I would urge them to self-deport and then go through the process to come back rightfully. Because if you get deported, it's much harder to get back into the country. That is a actual fact that we had in an interview about 8-9 months ago where a gentleman told us that whole story about how a five-year waiting period is sometimes imposed on those who get deported for them to get rightful entry back into this country. But what it really comes down to is 100 protesters marching in Naples on a political stance, not for the 23-year-old who had an incident. Sure, watch the video. Make sure you hold the ICE agent accountable, but let's not end an agreement that keeps our county safe. More Daybreak coming up next, and the best troll ever from Trump on 92.5 Fox News, right all along.
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3: Welcome back to Daybreak here on 92.5 Fox News. Right all along. By the way, coming up at 6:35, I'm going to go one-on-one with an air traffic controller. We're going to discuss the situation there in our skies, and I encourage you to tune in for this interview. So Trump posts Tom Cotton's number. Now, Tom Cotton is a Republican and a senator there in the U.S. Senate. Now, here's the deal. We're talking daylight savings. The Sunshine Protection Act. Now, this right here locks the country on daylight savings time. No spring forward, no fall back. It stays where it is right now. Now, the House passed it in July, 308-117. Senate hasn't moved a minute on it. Now, here's the deal. Tom Cotton, the senator out of Arkansas, is sitting on it and says that it's no one wants it. That's what he says. He says Congress has done it before, and they repealed it every time. Once people live through a winter sunrise that showed up late, Arkansas don't want their kids standing in the pitch dark. He puts Arkansas first. Trump responded by calling it ego. But this is what Trump had to say about daylight savings in 239-479-5592. Daylight savings time, to keep it or not to keep it. This is what he had to say.
12: We want to get away from this ridiculous way and custom of every twice a year turning your clocks back, turning your clocks forward, being late for dinner, being late for very important meetings. It's ridiculous. And if you look at the public, they agree. That's a 100% issue. 65%, I'll give you an example. Right now we're sitting out here. It's light. It's nice. If you come down here in another 3 weeks, it'll be dark. It'll be, who wants it?
3: Right. Who wants it? I don't want it. And you know what's funny is I don't think anybody wants it. But for some reason, there's somebody who's thinking, yeah, well, whatever. Look, here in Florida, we look at it differently, all right? We look at it because we want an extra hour of sunlight. And let me just say, if you want to make the world a better place, give everybody an extra hour of sunlight. Let them enjoy it. You're asleep in the morning. You're getting your breakfast. You're just getting out. You're on your way to work. Why do you want to give that hour of daylight to your job? Give it to yourself when you get out. Don't give it to your job. Why would you want that? No one wants that. I mean, give me 10 minutes with Tom Cotton. I'll explain it to him just how it goes. Yeah, there's a loser in this process. The loser is the morning. Sorry, that's the way it works. I work right here. I don't see the sun come up. I come in when the sun's down. When I get out of here, the sun's up. I don't see it come up. So the change is actually annoying. And that's what President Trump follows up with when he talks about it being being annoying. Listen.
12: The House voted it more than 80%. It's been sitting up there. And hopefully we can get Tom Cotton to move. Tom Cotton is holding it. He shouldn't be holding it. It's an issue that people want. We had it a long time ago, but they used it for other purposes to get something else approved, and they gave it up. But people want to have light in the evening. But really what they want more than that,
3: here it is,
12: more than that by a lot, they don't want to have to go around changing clocks. I have the same thing last time, 6 months ago.
3: Now, granted, for the most of us, everything actually will switch automatically unless you have, you know, a house with a bazillion clocks. You're going around having to switch all the old-fashioned clocks. You usually have to – I don't have a smart stove, so I usually have to – you know, my stove, a microwave, a couple of loose clocks throughout the part. But what it really does is it sets you – it changes your whole day. When you wake up that next morning, you're like, oh, we fall back. Why does it feel like I got no sleep? Oh, because you didn't. That's right. So where do you stand on this? I'm going to open up the phone lines, 239-479-5592. Look, also, let's go ahead and decide if we'll put it on a text poll, too. And basically, we're going to change or don't change. Do you now ever want to change again, or do you want to change? 239-479-5592. I've got Robert from Fort Myers. Robert, what do you say?
16: Hey, good morning, Jason. I was just, I don't really care if they change it or not. I don't have a problem getting up in the morning after the clock time changes. But for all these people out here who are

0: don't understand why that's so hard to come up with, but it is something that that I think is important to all of us, and we don't seem to really care about that part. So our answer is to continue to do daylight savings. But when the school year starts, it's dark. It's dark here when the school year starts. It is. It is. And exactly. It's dark now. Like, for me personally, I like where it is now, and I don't think we should ever switch it. Do you want to switch it or not switch it, Robert? Where are you at?
1: I don't particularly want to switch it because I prefer coming home at the end of the day. You know, I got a regular, 6 o'clock in the morning till 4 or 5 o'clock in the afternoon, so I can come home and it's still daylight. I kind of like that.
0: Right, absolutely. Who does? Don't give your extra hour to your job, man. That is the best, message you can give to anybody. I appreciate you calling in, Robert. You know, by the way, I didn't tell you why this troll was so great, because Trump posted Senator Tom Cotton's phone number on a Truth Social post, his cell phone. A Republican roasted another. Look, I love this, and I almost decided to come in today and give out Trey Radel's personal number, but we're friends, so, I don't want to fire him up too bad, but, it would have been fun to do. You know, by the way, if you want to call Trey, the number is 239-479-5592. He's here every day at 5 o'clock. I wouldn't do that. I am not a fool. I'm not trying to pick a fight. But daylight savings, change it or not? Do you want to get rid of it? No change ever again. Get rid of daylight savings. Permanent standard time. This is what it is. Everyone is like this, and Floridians more. And like I said, if you want to change the way people look at life, let me just say, give them more daylight. If you don't believe me, go spend a year of your life like I did in Spokane, Washington, where it's cloudy all the time and people are depressed and people are wandering the streets like zombie apocalypse. It's sad, and everybody's depressed there, bro. Everybody. I'm telling you right now, that is the clouds, no sunlight, changes the world. That's why. Maybe he doesn't. Is he a vampire? Is Tom Cotton a vampire? He wants less daylight. Is that what it is? He wants less. I don't know. Understand what he wants. All right. So it is what it is. I certainly hope that we all stand unified on this. It seems like we are. Don't ever change it again. And I love that he gave out the phone number. I think that is classic. So coming up next, I'm going to go one-on-one with an air traffic controller, and we are going to discuss the fact that they haven't had a raise since 2009, that the FAA wants to hire gamers to join them in the towers, and is this the right way to go, like expediting the training process. What do the current air traffic controllers feel like is going on in the tower? This is deep. We'll get to it next. Don't miss it on 92.5 Fox News, right all along.
2: 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It's Warrior Homes of Collier. 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
2: Fox News, I'm CJ Papa. President Trump travels to Nebraska today, stumping for incumbent Senator Pete Ricketts. The midterms are 29 days away.
3: We've got a lot more work to do, and hopefully Trump can get those voters to turn out and keep a Republican majority in the House and Senate.
2: Kentucky Republican Congressman James Comer on Fox News Live. New AI czar Jake Clayton and his task force begin a 120-day mission to study the risks, rewards, and scope of a government responsibility to regulate rapidly evolving technology of AI.
4: These AI companies are moving fast, and we need to make sure that they're doing it safely. But we also want to not slow them down in a way that lets China win the AI or the SI race.
2: National Economic Council Director Kevin Hassett on Fox, and Spain's Prime Minister Pedro Sanchez calls a snap election for November. 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
6: First, fair everywhere. This is a Wink traffic update.
7: Good morning. I-75 is still clear throughout Lee, Charlotte, and Collier counties with no major crashes to report. On State Route 31 toward Babcock Branch, more cars are out there, but traffic is still moving. You're not at a complete standstill. State Route 80 is clear with a little more traffic as you get closer to 31. Once you get past it, you are in good shape this morning. Keeping Southwest Florida on the move, I'm Maria Regina Mendoza with Wink Traffic.
6: First fair everywhere. This is a Wink weather update.
8: Good morning, everyone. We are off to a partly cloudy and dry start for that Monday morning commute. Temperatures, though, quite mild out there, with temperatures right now in the 70s to lower 80s. Heading throughout the day, we'll see a partly cloudy sky throughout the afternoon, with some isolated showers and thunderstorms popping up throughout the afternoon and evening hours. Better coverage of those along and east of I-75, as many of you stay dry today. We're tracking more rain, though, the rest of this week today on Wink News. I'm Wink News Weather Authority meteorologist Zach Malak.
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12: Welcome back to Daybreak here on 92.5 Fox News. Right all along, I'm your host, Jason Jones. Rob Stevens out sick today. We wish him the best. So, if you've seen the recent post about from the FAA and about the air traffic controllers, they have hired 2,235 brand new trainees. They're calling it a record. They're saying they've never had so many trainees in their life. And it has gone out there and become a conversation. Now, on the phone with me today is a certified air traffic controller. And today, Ben, he saw this piece and hundreds of controllers telling the paper the building has turned on the FAA chief, Brian Bedford. Today, he's going to sit down and talk with us about what the issue is, what the big problem is, and he's joining us today. Ben, good morning. Welcome to the show. Before we get into it, tell me a little bit about what you actually do in a shift in plain English. Break it down for us.
18: Hey, what's going on, Jason? So simply, it's just, you know, you go in, 95% of them work swing shifts or, you know, shift work, step down shift. I'm old senior, so I work straight days, but a lot of times they say they'll go in at 4 to midnight, 2 to 10, 12 to 8, 9 to 5, and then like a 5:45 to 1:45. So that in itself kind of messes up the circadian thing, but we'll talk more about that later. So essentially I go in, I sign in, do my weather briefing, do my teams to look at, you know, any pertinent information that's going on for the field that day. Go in, you know, see your supervisor, and they assign you your work assignment. That could be, you know, some facilities, it's just all of a center where there's just one big radar room, so they could work one particular sector. Some of it's just a tower where they go work ground control or tower control or flight data or clearance delivery. And then some facilities work radar and tower. So you go in, you sit down, you work your first pluck. Could be anywhere from an hour to 2 hours, but never more than 2 hours. Legally, we're not allowed to work more than 2 hours.
12: So you get a break at 2 hours. And how long is the break?
18: Usually 30 minutes. With the staffing, particularly at my facility, a lot of times it's just 20 minutes.
12: Take
18: a little 20-minute break.
12: Are you understaffed at your facility?
18: Oh, yes.
12: All right.
18: Yes, fairly. My facility is an extremely arduous facility to work. I don't want to go into too much detail.
12: Right. We don't want to do that either.
18: It's not a place where people want to come.
12: When you saw this news piece that went out there and it claimed that they were hiring people, what fired you up most about the post?
18: Well, I think what fired us up is just the non-transparency of it all. And obviously, I can't bash my leaders. There's a lot of opinions that I have that I'm going to keep to myself. But the way they're going about doing it is simply just, I don't think it's the best idea. hiring gamers and stuff. After the DCA incident, Trump said, hey, we want our best and our brightest out there. Well, I'm sorry, the kids, you know, no offense to gamers or anything, but the kids sit at home in mom's basement saying, oh, I could do that. Hired on with no formal education is just beyond me, because it's not the brain set really that pertains to what we do. You know, ours it takes an extreme amount of intelligence. It's very stressful, and you need to be able to handle that.
12: Some would antidote it to being basically a video game, like controlling it, knowing where it is, how to do it, and it's just all based on a rhythm and an algorithm that you can get really good at. What would you say to those people?
18: Absolutely. I agree with that. I agree that once you're into it, it is like a video game. However, getting to the process of being certified to check out by yourself, which can take up to 5 years at some facilities, getting into that process is the process that people have issues with. Training is hard. Being a trainer is hard. We're not kind and gentle.
12: Are they fast tracking these gamers right into the tower?
18: So they're fast tracking the hiring process, which is.
12: I'm sorry, you're bringing up on me. You're bringing on me. They're fast tracking the hiring process and what?
18: The fast tracking the hiring process usually takes about a year, but now they're fast tracking. So they're getting their security clearances done. They're getting their background checks done. Their medical stuff, because we all hold a certain flight physical medical. But the training itself is still the same. Like you sit down, you come to your facility, you sit in classroom for up to, you know, sometimes 6 months, learning the airspace, learning what we do here. And then you sit down with us, and then you plug in, and I'm plugged in right beside you. That way, if I need to key up over you, I can key up over you real quick. So, but that still takes the same amount of time. And us as controllers refuse to allow the new hires to say, oh, well, we need them here. Let's just get them checked out. No, that's safe. Safety is number one, no matter what.
12: We agree, and so, that's what we want to hear is those of us that jump into these planes. We're just tuning in right now. I'm on the phone with Ben. He's an air traffic controller talking to us about the trainees and the hiring and what's going on there. Now, 2,235 trainees, certified bodies, but only 333 actually went up. What is that? Is that how hard it is? So, percentage is actually making it through to the job?
18: So the big thing is the trainee and the certified body are two different things. Certified body takes, like I said, up to, you know, sometimes 5 years to be certified and checked out.
12: Right.
18: You're still a trainee. So I'm not sure what, you know, I don't really follow what's going on at the academy in Oklahoma City. I would imagine that probably a lot of them got in there and realized, like, oh, well, maybe this isn't for me.
12: So we only got a few minutes, Ben, and I want to make sure we get all everything we need to get across. You guys have also not had a pay raise since 2009, am I right?
18: It's ridiculous. It's ridiculous. Our health insurance has gone up. Inflation, obviously, has gone up. And we have it. You want to hire the best and the brightest, you got to start paying these kids what they're worth. And luckily, I've been in for a long time, so I'm quite comfortable. But these kids can't come out making $60,000, $70,000 a year living in Fort Myers, Florida, of all places.
12: So that's what we're talking about. These kids are going to come out making $60,000 a year. That's what they're going to make.
18: That's usually what they start off with. Once you get checked out, say, at a place like Fort Myers, you're looking at like 101, 102,
12: that's 5 years down the road.
18: Really Fort Myers is a little easier, probably 3 years.
12: So 3 years down the road. So 3 years down the road. You got to live off $65,000 for 3 years down the road, and then you get your big raise. I think that's crazy. And I think it's even more crazier that they haven't decided to really put that value into the skies, into safety of the skies. Before we run out of time, if you could fix it right now there, Ben, what would you fix? What would you do? You're in charge right now.
18: Honestly, 30% across the board pay raise. Let's get some talented, educated people in here that want to do this job. But you got to make it worth their while, too. And the way that it's perceived by the public is that, oh, air traffic controllers make a ton of and now today's standards, we really don't. These kids go out and they get college loans at, say, Embry-Riddle or something like that, and then they're, you know, coming out of school with debt. They're taking a job at Raytheon. They're taking a job at Boeing. They're not taking a job at the FAA being an air traffic controller.
12: Not for $65,000, not when they could do it. I kind of wonder if the gamer aspect actually worked, because a lot of gamers could legitimately, if they're really good at it, could, they're probably intelligent enough to slide into Boeing or one of those other jobs like you're talking about.
18: Yeah, absolutely. But the problem is that they're not, those aren't the guys that have the college educations. You know, these kids aren't signing up at Riddle or at Purdue or something like that saying, oh, I want to be an air traffic controller. I say, no, I want to be an engineer of some sort, you know.
12: Before we wrap up real quick, I'm on the phone with Ben. He's an air traffic controller. And I what could Congress do, or what should Congress do right now that they have not done? What could be done right now? And they could be listeners, so let's make it happen.
18: Well, I think Congress is an extremely vital part of our. And the one thing that I would say is that these Congress people need to come out and see what we do. Come to a facility. Come check out and watch us work. Don't just assume that we're making $400,000 a year, because we're not. But come out and talk to us and say, you know, like, hey, I haven't had a two-day weekend in 4 months because we're all on mandatory overtime. Or, you know, I haven't seen my kids' baseball game. We all work all these holidays. We miss baseball games. We miss all that stuff.
12: And it's not like a regular job where you could just be like, hey, I'm going to go to my kid's game instead. They're like, no, I don't think so. You better get here. Because you could put people's lives in jeopardy, man. And if they can't fill the job.
18: And what happens for that is these controllers call in sick, you know, to go do that stuff. And then it makes us even shorter staff instead of just saying, hey, I need to get the day off today. So we need more people, but you can't get more people by paying them peanuts.
12: Right. Pay them more, man. I appreciate your phone call, man. Thank you so much for being on the phone with us right now. Ben, an air traffic controller, breaking it down for us, man. We'll talk again real soon, I'm sure, man. Good luck, man.
18: All right, my brother.
12: All right, there we go. All right, bye. There you go. It's a conversation that needs to be had. You can't get somebody that's going to protect these skies at $65,000 a year. You couldn't live off $65,000 a year if you tried, and it's going to be impossible to get people to actually take that job. You could live, I guess, if you're a single person living in a one-bedroom apartment, you could probably make that happen. But if you're a guy who has a family trying to get your life together, you know, or getting your life together, it's going to hurt, man. I'm just going to say it. I'm blown away with what I heard. More, actually, the MAGA Minute is coming up next, the number one America First story you need to know this morning. We'll get to that next on 92.5 Fox News, right all along.

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8: 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I'm your host, Jason Jones, along with Rob Stevens, who's out today sick. And this is the number one America First story you need to know this morning.
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20: And, you know, nobody counted, John, nobody counted on the fact that Trump was going to go out and campaign for all these people. Because when I do, we win. When I run, we win. But for some reason, when I don't run, they draw 44% less people. So what I'm going to do is ask you to just pretend that I'm running. Because if we do, and if you draw the people, you're going to win. And we're going to win big. Everyone here tonight is part of the greatest political movement. This is, by the way, MAGA. This is... this is the greatest political movement in the history of our country, probably in a sense in the history of the world. How's it going to be bigger?
8: So there it is. President Trump, he is actually at Butler High School in Vandalia, Ohio, right outside of my hometown. I've actually wrestled at Butler High School against Butler High School when I was in high school. That's how close it is. It's in the same district that I went to high school, and he's there in my old stomping ground. And you know what? This isn't a new speech. We've heard this before. Get out and vote like I'm on the ballot. Just pretend I'm running. See, a midterm is where people get bored and the other team does not, and he knows it. That's why he's in Ohio, telling people to hate the candidate and vote anyway. Here's the deal. It's a grown-up part. That's the part you need to know about, right? You got to get out there and vote, because just because you dislike somebody, if you don't go out and vote, you're going to allow somebody else to come in. And what happens then? Well, you're going to lose the Senate, and the confirmations are going to stop, and you're going to lose the gavel. And it is standard, by the way, that it's historically that we find out that the power is lost in the midterms. But here in Florida, I want to say that we are going to motivate to the ballot, make the midterms bigger than it's, you know, make the midterms great again, make people get out and understand how important it is. It's when you think about what Trump said in that MAGA minute, where he talked about 46% down, right? 46% less people go out and vote. That's across the country, including right here in Florida. And the thing is our gubernatorial election, when you choose the governor, the guy that runs your state is in that midterm. And you're not even getting 60% of the population to go out and make that choice. If you need a reason to get out and make your choice heard and reason to get out, that's one of the biggest ones right there. It is right there. And don't even get me started on county commissioners and school board races and your city council races, because you've heard me say it once and I'll say it a bazillion times. That local money, that local government has way more control over your dollars than any national government. Trust me, when you look at it, where they can tax you, what they can get from you from where you live, it's a different story. So that's why you should get out and make that jump to the ballot box. Now, I know I'm talking to 150,000 people right now that already make that jump to the ballot box. But let me just say, that's why we have to all tell a couple of our friends. You tell a friend, the other person tells a friend, and we got to keep that going, because we should have at least 60% of people in the country going out there and in the state of Florida making that decision for the governor's election. And so far, the midterms are rarely above 60%. Pass the word, get out and vote. By the way, if you're not sure about amendments, Amendment 3, that one you're actually looking for, well, listen, if you've been looking for a property tax bill and wondering which way you're going to go, a break or some relief, what's going on, there is going to be an event with Trey Radel. He's going to do a show live Monday, October 19th at Seed to Table in Naples from 5 to 8. So there's going to be people from both sides, people for it and people against. He's going to do sort of a round table, and it's all going to be live right here on 92.5 Fox News from Seed to Table in Naples. So you come out and you hear both sides, and you get some good grocery shopping while you're there and some great food. I mean, I love that place. I got to give it some props. I mean, there's no other place in Florida that sells big ass shrimp than seat to table. So get yourself some big ass shrimp and get your decision made on where you're going to stand on Amendment 3. Because you can hear me talk about it all day long. You can listen to the news talk about it. You can hear the sheriffs talk about it. But get an informed decision by sitting down with Trey and his roundtable coming up on October 19th at Seat to Table in Naples from 5 to 8. Might be the right way to go. I just think it's important. The other thing I think is important is the Lee Civic Center. And tomorrow they could vote to demolish it. So I've asked Lee County Commissioner Brian Hammond to come sit down with us today on the show to discuss this vote and the implications thereof and the impacts thereof. A lot to discuss coming up next, right on 92.5 Fox News, right all along. Hey, if you're listening to me right now and you're getting out of the car, you're getting off the couch, your knee hurts, your ankle's starting to hurt, or maybe your back or even your hip right now. You've done the physical therapy, the meds, the steroids, and now they're talking surgery? 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
0: It's 7 a.m. in Southwest Florida. Have you offended a liberal yet? Turn up WFSX Estero, 92.5 Fox News. Right, all along.
2: A decisive decision, CJ Pop of Fox News. The U.S. military moving fast to protect its equipment in the U.K. that was targeted on September 27th. Fox's Marion Rafferty has more.
21: The U.S. Air Force is removing all of its bombers stationed at RAF Fairford in England. The decision was made following an investigation into a planned terrorist attack at the military base. Several people suspected of involvement in the alleged Iranian plot have been arrested and released on bail. The base has been used by U.S. military bombers during the war with Iran. The Defense Department says they will return to their home stations.
2: Israel observing a national memorial day as we approach the three-year anniversary of October 7th, the Hamas terror attack left some 1,200 dead, 251 taken as hostages to Gaza. Israeli flags at the Knesset Plaza were lowered to half-staff. Fox's Trey Inks in Tel Aviv has the latest on last week's terror attack in the skies.
22: Israeli media reports that the flight manifest was actually given to the Transportation Ministry here in Israel before it took off from Dubai. An indication that the Israelis may have been able to vet both the crew and passengers of this flight before it took off. And we know the Israelis have a rule in place. Pilots from around the world are not allowed to land here in Israel if they have nationality from a country that does not have normalized ties with Israel. And this pilot, according to reports, had Omani citizenship. There is an overhaul right now of the system, we are told, and they are trying to ensure that an incident like this can't happen in the future.
2: Fox's Trey Inks in Tel Aviv. The highest court in the nation kicks off a new term this morning. The Supreme Court will hear cases on climate change, religious rights, and immigration. Nobel Prize Week kicks off in Stockholm, Sweden. The Nobel Prize in Medicine goes to Karl Deisseroff, Peter Higeman, and George Nagel for their research into brain activity. 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
24: First, fair everywhere. This is a Wink traffic update.
25: Good morning. The Edison Bridge is green and good to go this morning, so your drive from North Fort Myers into downtown Fort Myers is not looking too bad. Over on the Caloosahatchee Bridge, speeds are in the 30s heading southbound. Coming from Cape Coral, the Midpoint Bridge heading eastbound is a little slower. Speeds are in the 20s. But on the Cape Coral Bridge, you are green and good to go. Keeping Southwest Florida on the move, I'm Maria Regina Mendoza with Wink Traffic.
24: First, fair everywhere. This is a Wink weather update.
1: Good Monday morning, Southwest Florida. Expect a mix of clouds and sunshine for today. Isolated showers and storms will be developing later this afternoon, primarily to the east of I-75. Rain coverage overall, though, will stay limited at just 30%. Temperatures will be on the toasty side up to 90 degrees, but factor in that humidity. It will be feeling more like 101. Southwesterly winds are forecast between 5 to 10 miles per hour. Wetter weather returns tomorrow as a cold front stalls toward our north. We'll be tracking that for you on Week News. I'm meteorologist Katie Walls.
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8: Welcome back to Daybreak. I am your host, Jason Jones. Rob Stevens out today sick. You know, as we sit here tomorrow morning at 9:30, there's going to be a vote with the Lee County Commissioners on whether or not they're going to put $50 million in Hurricane Ian recovery money into Mike Greenwell Regional Park. By the way, that's the old Civic Center over there at Bayshore and 31. The plan tears down the building and builds a 30,000-square-foot ag center, ag education center, barns, stable, and outdoor platform. I've reached out to Commissioner Brian Hammond, and he has agreed to come down and sit down and talk to us and talk more about it. But that's the big question right now. Are you ready, as Southwest Floridians, to let go of the Lee Civic Center? So many questions I have. Brian, good morning. Welcome to the show. How you doing today, sir?
29: Hey, good morning, Jason. Thanks for having me on. Yeah, this is one of those where I really want to hear people's opinion on and certainly care very much about what the community wants to see happen here on this one.
8: Well, here's what I'm going to do. We're going to discuss it, and then I'm going to open the phone lines, and we'll get everyone calling in and discuss it, and we'll get into the conversation. But right now, so you haven't made a decision to spend $50 million in Ian money to tear down the Civic Center and build that 30,000-square-foot education center. Are you a yes, no, or undecided?
29: Well, right now I'm an undecided. I always like to listen to the public comment, you know, before I make up my mind on anything. You know, it appears to me right now we've got an opportunity to put the Hurricanian money to work. We don't currently have any local dollars to renovate the Lee Civic Center as it stands right now. We don't have your local tax dollars that we can put towards it. And we probably won't for a long time, to tell you the truth. But we do have this Hurricane Ian money. It's about $50 million that we could put towards building this ag center. One of the reasons why we can't just fix up the existing Civic Center, they tell me, the staff tells me, is because you've got the 50% rule in play here. It's actually in the middle of a flowway. And if you improve the building more than 50% of its value, you're going to trip that 50% rule that says you got to bring the whole thing up to code. You're going to have to raise it. You're going to have to do all these new flood restrictions and things like that. And so they're saying that would probably not be feasible. And if you could, it would be way too expensive to do. So I think that's one of the constraints.
8: The county's own engineer report said renovate immediate safety work was only about $515,000.
29: So when was that report from? I saw one that said 15 million. I didn't see anything that said 500,000.
8: Even if we took it and tripled that, it'd still be less, 1.5 million. And I've actually done some.
29: Hey, listen, if it's 1.5 million, Jason, let's do it. Let's do it all day long. I've never heard anybody say it's 1.5 million.
8: Right.
29: If it's 1.5 million, then I'm voting for that tomorrow.
8: I've
29: never heard that before.
8: Well, I think the issue is that none of us have actually heard what a renovation other than the own engineering report. And the old arena there sat there, that sits there now, 65,000 square feet, that sat about 78,000 people. When you tear that down, where's the gun show go?
29: You could actually have the gun show at this center they're talking about building. It's a 30,000 square foot community center that would have multiple gymnasiums and places where you could hold one.
8: But not the ability to have something like a graduation.
29: You know, that's a good question. I think we've seen graduations and gymnasium size things. You could probably even do it in the outdoor amphitheater that's being proposed here too.
8: Well, I'm really worried about the ability to lose the revenue. So here's the situation. It makes some money now. It doesn't make a lot of money. I can tell it doesn't make a lot of money. It probably made a lot of money back in its heyday. It doesn't make a lot of money now. But when you change the whole spectrum of things and it goes from an arena setting to different rooms for, say, a gun show, and whether or not that would you know, go over, or if they would move it elsewhere in the Ag Expo, graduations and other events that could go in there. And the only thing that really is the issue is what I'm being researched at is the roof and the seating. Is there a way to keep the arena to compete and be able to have that ability to put 8,000 person seats, 8,000 people in to go see a show there? I mean, the revenue that the county could generate could be millions and millions of dollars. You don't even get me started if we took it to the next level. And let me ask you a question. If you took this money that you're talking about, next level, this money that you're talking about, what's the rush?
29: Well, so again, this money actually has to be used. It has to be completed by 2031 and has to be completely. If you're going to use the hurricane money anyways, it has to be used by 2031. If you're not going to use the hurricane money, we could reallocate that hurricane money to a different project, to something else, to make sure that it doesn't get lost. But it wouldn't go towards the Civic Center. And like I said, we could sit here. I think we could sit here and plan for some renovation of the Civic Center, but just know that that's not a tomorrow project. That is going to take a long time to save up the money for. We certainly don't have, and we're all going to vote for Amendment 3. So, I mean, we're certainly not going to have the money to do things like rehab the Civic Center anytime soon.
8: I mean,
29: in the near future.
8: I'm not going to use Amendment 3 to fear everyone on this right now. That's not what I want to get into.
29: I'm not using it for fear. Please understand. I'm not using it for fear, Jason.
8: Right. I know that. Like, but at the same time, we make a lot of money. This county has had an enormous amount of money coming in, and we've discounted impact fees down to 51%, and I'm not trying to get into that. But you can't. I know you can't use impact fees for that, but we're talking about the revenue generation of the county. I'm telling you,
29: the people who are listening,
8: I'm not confusing anybody. What I do know right now is that this county makes a lot of money, and I know it makes a lot of money. It's well off. It's been well off for many, many moons. And now you're talking about something that expires in 2031, but we're going to vote on it tomorrow. I don't understand the rush to vote on it tomorrow and not wait till November 17th when the person that's elected to that district gets into that seat. What's the rush?
29: I don't think there is a rush. I think, you know, this was a plan that we've had in place that we've been working on for years. I honestly think tomorrow we're going to hear from a lot of members of the community, and that's why I wanted to hear from folks on your show today. That's right. Why I came on today. I think it's instructive to go through the timeline of the Civic Center. So this thing, it opened in 1978, right? And in 1978 to 96, dude, it was a great place. We had a lot of concerts there. We had monster truck shows there. We had amazing things there. It was fantastic. But then in 1996, I don't remember who was on the county commission at the time, but the county commissioners at that time said basically the arena had seen its best days and its best days were over. And they had given the arena over in a management agreement to the Lee County Fair Board. So in 96, when I was 16 years old, that was the decision that was made. Hey, let's give it to the Fair Board and let them manage it. So they were supposed to manage it. They were supposed to maintain it. And they had this agreement that expired in 2023. And that's when we took it back over. And in 2023, you saw the engineering report. It was not in great shape when we took it back over right. When the Fair Board agreement ended. And so that's where we're at now. I mean, you mentioned it earlier. You've got an arena that doesn't have a roof, that the roof really needs to be repaired. You've got an arena that doesn't have stadium, or doesn't have seating, rather. So you can't really hold concerts in it. So we're trying to figure out, what do you do with it? Now,
8: we've got about 2 minutes left, so go ahead.
29: Well, I was going to say, previously, the board did vote to build a larger arena, something that would be more suitable for the future of this growing county. But one thing you do have to take into account, this part of the county that this is built in does not like traffic. And if you're going to have a real functioning concert venue like an arena, you're going to want to jam it with events every other night of the week if you can, so that it can pay for itself.
8: 31
29: is
8: expanding.
29: There would be a lot of traffic out there.
8: 31's expanding. 31 will be two lanes both ways and separated by a median here real soon. So they're expanding 31. Okay. They're making 31 bigger. That'll alleviate the traffic situation there. I know the bridge is old. There's some other issues there. But there's a lot of people already moving out to that area, and we're already giving up that whole north side to Charlotte County when it comes to Babcock Creek and everything that's going on there. I want to not give up the gun show. When it's half the size of the arena, and the gun show may go somewhere else. And I know that's just one event, but there's so many other potential that we could do inside an arena. Now, let me ask you a question. If we take this and we make it, why is it allowed to be demolished and this thing to be built under the Ian Fund, but not allowed to be remodeled?
29: I think because they could reposition the actual building on the site outside of the flowway. I think that's why. And the new construction would be immediately built to code as new construction, whereas you would, you know, if you were to rehab it, you'd be taking a more than 50-year-old steel building and putting that kind of money into it.
8: Well, Brian, I appreciate you, buddy. We'll get more into a conversation later on, man. I'm open to phone lines right now, all right?
29: Sounds good, man. I'll be listening.
8: All right, buddy. Hey, they're listening. What do you think? Tear down the Civic Center or not tear it down? 239-479-5592 is the number. Call now. 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
8: Welcome back to Daybreak here on 92.5 Fox News. Ride all along. Keep the roof hand it over to the next county. I mean, that's what happens here. Tomorrow at 9:30 a.m., the Lee County Commissioners are going to vote whether or not to demolish and spend $50 million of Hurricane Ian money that has up until 2031 to be spent and do it right now and make it happen and tear it down and put up a 30,000-square-foot education center with an outdoor platform and an uncovered performance area. The performance area will be covered, but not the viewing audience. Understand, an amphitheater would be great if it was completely covered and you could have like a show out there and you could actually turn it into something that we don't have here. But I'll just let you know, amphitheaters don't get used. If you don't believe me, look at the one in Fort Myers. Rusty from Fort Myers, what do we do here? What are your thoughts? Go ahead.
17: Well, first off, I grew up about a mile away from the Civic Center. I went to the very first event that was there, which was the Harlem Globetrotters when I was about 8 years old. Long story short, when Mike Greenwell was alive, I think I'm correct on this. Sid Kitson, who developed Babcock, proposed a land swap deal to donate a huge chunk of land out of Babcock to put ball fields, an event center out there and everything. So everything could be in one spot. And do a land swap, and he wanted to turn that corner of Bayshore and 31 into a mixed-use area, residential and commercial, and the county wouldn't go for it. So I think he backed off from it. But that area, the Civic Center property, is too small for this county these days. I mean, when the Lee County Fair is there, the traffic's backed up forever, and they can't even get everybody in that place.
8: Well, that's because every resident of Lee County goes to the county fair. I tell everybody that. There's no other event in all of Southwest Florida where you could stand and meet every person in Lee County eventually, because almost every person goes through there. Like, if you stand at the gate, you could shake every person in Lee County's hand. That's an enormous amount of people cramming into there. They could possibly move the fair, I suppose, but I think it's nostalgic. I love what it does. You may think the building's too small, but that's what you like. I appreciate your phone call. Let's Let's keep it rolling. 239-479-5592. He says the building's too small. The area's too small for what we have to offer. They're still going to do the fair there, no matter if they tear it down or not. That's where the fair will be. Brian from Cape Coral, what are your thoughts? What should we do here with this the Civic Center?
1: I think scalability is the word that they should focus on. Reality is that Cape Coral, as well as the county, has grown in population. For them to talk about the cost of renovation, they need to then build a building, a new one, that is either the same size or larger. To scale it down for what we are looking to have there and the revenue that they're looking to generate makes no sense whatsoever. And in fact, as far as business is concerned, I'd have to ask who their business consultant was for this project, and I would fire them and hire someone new, start out from scrap. I'd even offer my own services for free just to make sure that it's done properly.
8: Brian, I agree. I feel like they're missing the opportunity. And you know what someone said? The first caller that we had on the show who was talking about Babcock and that area up there, it's just a matter of time before that rapidly growing area of Charlotte County decides they want to prop something up there, and there goes the gun show. And just for the record, I know I'm using the gun show as one little thing. They use the entire 65,000. They use every inch of that floor, and they could not break it up into smaller rooms or do it outside. So it undoubtedly leaves if we tear down the Civic Center, and that's just one thing. But there's many things you could do with the building if you went ahead and threw some money into it. I think that's my opinion.
1: How many times is Hertz used that we could actually have the venues up here in Lee County rather than down there in Estero
8: is Lee County, but nonetheless, this is county owned. That's independently owned. You could put the revenue in our own pocket instead of giving it to a private entity. When you have the ability to make, and I'm going to say it out loud, seven figures by getting this done, that's what you do it for. Because you can make over a mil doing this. I mean, hockey alone at Hertz, and I'm not talking about the Everblades, I'm talking about rec hockey, and that's a whole nother beast, trust me, I've done doubt it, makes like $15 million. You start talking about concerts, comedy shows, you start talking about rodeos, bringing the rodeo there. The rodeo would be phenomenal inside that arena. And you're talking about the seats have been condemned. There's no way you can tell me that new seats and a new roof and maybe some upgrade to the bathrooms is worth so much. And by the way, I want to go and say, Commissioner, you're right. Impact fees can't fix the arena, but the bed tax law says that repair and arena in the same sentence, and 20% of it already goes to the arenas. Why isn't that Civic Center getting that? Whether the Civic Center counts as an arena is under the county's tourist plan is a board's call, and I say it is an arena. And I just wanted to do a little deeper on that because I didn't get a chance to respond to that. You know what, Brian? I think we can make a lot of revenue from it, and I hope that we understand that.

0: for that district gets in that seat on November 17th. There is no reason to rush this vote through if the money doesn't need to be spent till 2031. It almost looks malicious. Go ahead, Ray. You're on 92.5 Fox News. Rex, I'm sorry, Rex, good morning. You're on 92.5 Fox News. Sorry, Rex.
1: That's all right, sir. I wanted to reiterate something you literally just said. You don't know how much it would cost to do the roof and the bathrooms and the seats.
0: Right.
1: How can you make an informed decision if you don't have all the information?
0: Oh, you think I don't have all of it? You want me to actually break down the renovation cost? I mean, no. I've done the renovation numbers, but I'm not a contractor, so I haven't done it.
1: No, sir.
0: But
1: no,
0: I haven't broken it down.
1: I want the commissioners to break down that number. I want the commissioners to break down that number. Do they have the information on what that would cost?
0: In 2022, I got you. Rex, you ready? In 2022, a study priced a full renovation of the arena at $15.6 million, about $19 million in today's construction cost, so it goes up $4.5 million, right? Against the $42 million to replace the same size. Listen, either you could replace the whole thing for $42 million, but you got to find that. What they're saying is this is Hurricane Ian money. Here's my question: if you take the arena and you make it an educational center as well, does it then fall within this money that we need to spend by 2031? I'm saying that's the issue. Let's not shoot ourselves in the foot. I think that's what Rex is saying. Are we getting the studies out there? Are we getting it done? What is the true cost to get the renovation and to make it great again? Make the Civic Center great again. I've been using that a lot today. That's what I'm saying. That's where I stand on it.
1: Can I say one more thing?
0: Yeah, go ahead, Rex. You got the floor. That's why I left it open to you.
1: Another thing that I was thinking about is can they use any other money to make it into a hurricane shelter?
0: Oh, you're on to something there. I appreciate you, Rex. Food for thought. Brian Hammond, the other county commissioner, I'm sure, are listening. Hopefully they'll delay this vote until November 17th on 92.5 Fox News.
2: When Cecil Pendergrass ran for county commissioner, he promised to protect your tax dollars and preserve Lee County. And he's done just that. 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
6: 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Our hobbies include yelling in traffic on Colonial and getting secondhand embarrassment, especially when AOC is near a microphone.
7: Fox News, I'm Gianna Gelosi. The Supreme Court back in session today. Fox's Douglas Ader.
8: Some of the higher profile cases on the docket include immigration rights, questions about the limits of executive power of the president, and a big gun rights case involving bans on what critics call assault weapons.
7: Now, there's also a case about whether cities and counties can sue oil companies over the impacts of climate change. Everyone on board a medical plane carrying six people from Bermuda to Boston presumed dead after the plane vanished over the water Saturday.

0: Good morning.
1: The medical flight company Latitude Air Ambulance issuing the following statement, quote, "We must now face the heartbreaking reality that the four members of our Latitude team, our patient, and the patient's family escort who were aboard Heartbeat 104 are presumed to have died." All this comes after the Coast Guard suspended its search off Nantucket yesterday.
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3: First, fair everywhere. This is a Wink traffic update.
4: Good morning. Things are looking nice and easy on I-75 with no major crashes through Charlotte, Lee, or Collier counties. US 41 is also looking good from Punta Gorda down into Naples. So for your Monday morning drive, I-75 and US 41 are both green and good to go. Keeping Southwest Florida on the move, I'm Maria Regina Mendoza with Wink traffic.
3: First, fair everywhere. This is a Wink weather update.
5: Good morning, everyone. We are off to a partly cloudy and dry start for that Monday morning commute. Temperatures, though, quite mild out there, with temperatures right now in the 70s to lower 80s. Heading throughout the day, we'll see a partly cloudy sky throughout the afternoon, with some isolated showers and thunderstorms popping up throughout the afternoon and evening hours. Better coverage of those along and east of I-75, as many of you stay dry today. We're tracking more rain, though, the rest of this week, today on Wink News. I'm Wink News Weather Authority meteorologist Zach Malak.
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19: 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Right all along, I am your host, Jason Jones. Rob Stevens out sick today. 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Let's go ahead and get him on. Alfie Townsend, good morning, Alfie. Welcome to the show, buddy. How you doing today?
20: Hey, I'm doing fantastic. Did you have a great weekend?
19: I think it was a pretty good weekend. I always have good weekends, but I never complain, man. Weekends are always fun for me. Let's talk a little bit about jobs. Where are jobs at right now in September for the state of Florida and for the nation?
20: Well, you know, good news is bad news for the market, so that means bad news sometimes is good news. And the job numbers for non-farm payroll this last week was not good. They were expecting about 64,000 jobs. Only 29,000 jobs were, so missing estimates. But, so it did help the market because it looks like maybe the, tax or the increase of interest rate is going to be off the table for this month. So that's a good thing. So, most likely the feds won't be raising rates. So that did help markets. But, we're still positive in the job numbers. Now, sometimes they revise it and it will go up or, so we'll see what this looks like. I remember one time it went up drastically, like double. Like, how'd you get that so far off? So we'll see how that
19: yeah, I think
20: that
19: we just
20: works,
19: that just happened recently, I think, when it came to it. I think we just did an adjustment recently of that. The G7, the oil, man, the oil in this oil release, the strategic oil release. Let's talk a little bit about oil.
20: Yeah.
19: Are we going to get a break on the price of gas because we're going to get some kind of oil going on here?
20: Well, this is big news because, Trump said he was going to, stop shipping oil over there in Europe. So they're helping right now big time. The release like 100 million barrels of emergency crude, and it's going to be like diesel reserves. So that's going to really help a lot. As a matter of fact, the 7-Eleven on Winkler and Cypress is a that's where I play golf going down that road. So
19: you
20: I
19: play
20: have
19: golf
20: to
19: at 7-Eleven.
20: I make a right at that point.
19: Oh, okay.
20: But the good thing, they had a sign. I remember diesel not too long ago was at $6.39 a gallon, and now like yesterday was $5.57. So I know that's not where we wanted to go, but that's a big drop. That's a big drop from where it was just 2-3 weeks ago. So you're going to start to see diesel come down. Trump is doing everything in his power. I think he has it. Like I said, we talked about it. He has a Trump card in his hand. He just looks confident. He's traveling the country and we'll see. It's going to be hard. I'm not saying it's going to be easy, but, we'll see what happens, but he's doing everything in his power to get this, gas down.
19: Albie, what are a couple of big stories we should be watching this week?
20: Well, I would say, one of the big stories is going to be, the Federal Reserve. We're going to see what they're going to be talking about for their policy. And we got consumer credit data that's going to be reporting Wednesday. And that's really, it talks about credit and if people are, you know, applying for loans, and do they have enough? Are they decreasing their debt or increasing their debt? This is the credit limits. Are they maxing out? This is a big thing. And then we have, you know, key earnings for, for Pepsi this week and, Delta, you know, that's airlines, you know, we'll see how, you know, it's hard to make money when these jet prices, you know, jet fuel is so high. And then we have, you know, Constellation brands, which is STZ. And that's reporting tomorrow. And that gauges real discretionary alcohol and premium consumer spending trends. So we'll see how that goes.
19: All right. Alcohol and consumer. So it can tell us when we're all being drunks. That's what we can find out. When we're all like ready to jump off the edge. We're like, can't take it anymore, man. Oh, man. All right. I love it. I bet you that was way up during the pandemic.
20: Oh, yes. You know it was.
19: Give us our tip of the week. Let's wrap up, Alfie. Go ahead.
20: Tip of the week. Well, listen. I happened to look at one of my statements. It was American Express. It was like 26.34% interest these guys are charging people. Now you got to pay your bill every month. You don't let them have any of that interest. You have that 30 days to pay it off without any interest. And that's what you want to do. If you can't pay it off, you want to consolidate some, look at your interest on your credit card, consolidate some of these cards into one that will give you a bonus interest rate for 6 months to a year, but you've got to do everything you can to pay these credit cards off, because interest are, you know, these credit card companies are charging, you know, 20 something percent, and you'll never pay it off if you just pay the minimum. if you just pay the minimum, you are, you know, going to be in debt for the rest of your life. So you got to pay those off. Find a way, a home equity loan, or whatever, you got to pay off these credit card debts. That's your first, you know, sign of freedom, really.
19: You know what? The biggest problem people have, Alfie, is zeroing those out and not cutting that card up so that you still have the account, you just don't have the card. Oh, man, it's the issue. Right, it is. And nowadays, it's all saved in our phone. Like, you're like, I don't want this card. Oh, man, it's right there. I'm just going to use it once, man. I'm only going to use it once.
20: Like, I'm going to have that. That one drink.
19: Just one drink on it. And the next thing you know, you got a balance on it. Right. That's how it goes down, man. It happened to me when we were on vacation. I was like, I got these three cards. They're kind of zeroed out. We'll take these just in case. I should have left them home. Alfie, you have a great day, man. Thank you for joining us. Advantage Wealth Partners. If you need financial advice, give them a call. Always great to have them on. You know, a lot of things that we're discussing and really stressing about is health insurance. We're getting ready to get around to open enrollment, and health insurance is on all of our minds. And right now, you have Cigna and another one moving out of the Lee Health Insurance. They're not accepted anymore after January 1st. Now, just so you know, the reason behind this is that they're not paying their bills. They're fighting for them all day long. That's what's happening. Here's Wink News going to give you the story.
1: Yeah, Lois, health insurance is more than just logos on a business card. It's the people in care that you trust. That's why we're hosting this event. It's going to happen right before open enrollment begins for Medicare, which that is on October 15th. United Healthcare, after all, is the largest Medicare Advantage carrier in the U.S., which means tens of thousands of our neighbors here in Southwest Florida could be impacted by this decision from Lee Health to end its contracts with United.
19: Now, the reason behind this is that they're fighting nonstop to actually get paid. They have to fight to get something, right? Medicare Advantage is a private company standing in for Medicare right now. Washington pays the insurer a set amount per senior. The insurer keeps the difference, and the senior costs less than the check. So that's kind of think about that, right? If they give them a certain amount of money, the senior doesn't cost them as much, they keep the extra. And so what are they doing? They're standing there stalling everything. They want a serious approval. You have to get approval on any kind of service or treatments that you want. So what are they doing? The big medical, and this is, by the way, nationwide, not just here. They're walking away. United is shutting plans that cover about 390,000 people. Humana is cutting plans that cover about 600,000 people. A million seniors nationally get told to pick something else, and that's the insurer side. But the hospital side is the other half of the fight. Original Medicare is done on purpose. Doctor does the thing, sends the bill, gets paid. Advantage makes the hospital ask permission, prior authorization, then a denial, then an appeal, then a lot of time, and then the denial gets overturned after the patient already waited, and then Lee Hell's own letter says about a third of its medical necessary denials sit with United Healthcare Advantage, and that's why. And they sit on more than $100 million in disputed and unpaid claims. $100 million. That's what this is. This is them letting you know, we're not going to take your insurance anymore if you can't pay the bill, if you can't cover the cost of the procedures. It's the hospital saying, we're not going to keep on playing your game, and we'll just force our patients to go elsewhere when it comes to their insurance choice. You know, that's why they're creating a help center, by the way, with Wink News. So if you're on Medicaid or you're on Medicare, you're on Advantage Health, you want to get more information, listen, this is Wink News telling you about the little helpline they're going to have.
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19: And I would encourage you to go check out winknews.com. You want to follow that story more. But that is the bigger thing here, man. We are... got a lot of seniors that are worried about where their health care is going to come from, but it's not just a senior thing, man. Healthcare costs across the board are becoming more of a bill than some help. You pay more in the health insurance than you'll pay to actually go to the hospital, unless something major happens. The College of Political Knowledge. How would you like to get a $50 gift card to Mel's Diner? I need someone to play the game right now. 239-479-5592. That's 239-479-5592. We'll play the College of Political Knowledge next on 92.5 Fox News.
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19: Hi, it's me, Jason Jones, with 92.5 Fox News. 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
25: 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Right all along.
19: We ask you four questions on politics. The more you get right, the higher your degree. A little bit of an issue this morning, so I've decided to let... we're going to have Roger play with us this morning. Roger, good morning. Welcome to the program.
26: Good morning, Jason. I'm happy and excited to play. The only problem is I'm not eligible for the Mills gift card.
19: We don't tell anybody that, Roger. How else are you going to pay for lunch today? All right, we go right over, we get you the gift card, make big things happen. I'm just kidding. We won't do that. We'll save it for, we'll make sure that someone gets it. So, on a side note, are you for the Civic Center being demolished and rebuilt, or do you want to, or do you just want to remodel it? How do you want to go with it?
26: I would love to have a bigger, more modern, awesome venue there. So I say bust it down and rebuild.
19: Bust it down and rebuild. Bust it wide open. There you go. That, you know what? If you're going to rebuild it, just make sure it doesn't take away its use. Because what it even does now in its very, very decrepit form is better than none of those events happening at all.
26: Absolutely true.
19: All right. Well, let's play the game and see if I can get you a $50 gift card. Shall we, Roger?
26: Absolutely. I'll donate it or something.
19: All right. Here we go. Question number one. The government's got three branches. Which one writes the laws?
26: Would that be the legislative branch?
19: You got yourself a $50 gift card and an associate's degree. Good job there. Good job. Good job. Question number two. A bill passes through Congress, and then it passed through Senate. What is the final step to make that bill official?
26: That would be the presidential signature.
19: Bam! You got yourself a bachelor's degree. You're doing a really good job. Here we go. Who has more U.S. senators, Florida or Ohio?
26: Ooh, that's a close one, but I think it's Florida.
19: Well, you would be wrong. Neither. Oh. They both have two. They both have two.
26: Oh, you trick questioned me,
19: I did
26: me,
19: trick
26: man.
19: Questioned you on purpose. All right, here we go. Let's see if we can get you a master's. What elected official keeps court records in each Florida county?
26: Can you repeat the question?
19: What elected official keeps court records in each Florida county?
26: Registrar?
19: Ooh, swing and a miss. All right, you got a bachelor's degree. Clerk of courts.
26: Oh,
19: But the good news is you did get yourself a wish of a $50 gift card to go check out Mel's Diner, which, by the way, Mel's Diner has locations in Naples, in Bonita, in Cape Coral, and in Fort Myers. So there's a Mel's Diner near you. Be sure to go and get yourself some delicious Mel's very, very soon. You know, I want to let you know again, you probably heard some of the back and forth about Amendment 3 and property taxes. It's coming up on your ballot, and it's coming up real fast. I mean, it's coming up quick. If you're still trying to figure out what to make of it, you should come and join us. 92.5 Fox News is bringing both sides together, and Trey Radel is going to be hosting this debate or this forum of sorts. It's all going to happen Monday, October 19th, from 5 to 8 p.m. at Seed to Table in Naples. You know Seed to Table, right? The place that's been selling Trump merch since Trump was not even running for office. I mean, they got it. They got some great things out there. I love Seed to Table, and I'm very excited that Trey's going to be out there from 5 to 8 on October 19th. So it's a chance for you to hear the arguments. See what makes sense to you. See what November is knowing, what November is going to bring to you, and what you need to know before you go into the ballot box. There's so many deeper questions that people want to know about, especially when you're going to see a lot of propaganda going both ways. You're going to see part of it going one way towards, eliminate property taxes, and it's going to be bad. You're going to lose 911. It's going to be the worst thing ever. And then you're going to have people talking about it's going to give every opportunity to more people to be able to buy homes. I think the thing is to make your way out to Seed to Table October 19th from 5 to 8 and hang out live with Trey Radel and the entire crew out there holding it down for this live debate on property taxes. Seed to Table, Naples, coming up October 19th, 5 to 8 p.m. His whole show absolutely live from there. Coming up in a matter of moments, we're going to sit down one-on-one, and we're going to be joined by Lee County School Board member Debbie Jordan, who's up for re-election. She's going to come sit down with us. We're going to talk about some of the things that she wants to do or has done, and we'll go one-on-one with her and talk more about the Lee County School Board coming up next, so hang on for that. More Daybreak right here on 92.5 Fox News, right all along.

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4: Getting out of the UK, Gianna Gelosi, Fox News. All U.S. Air Force bombers in the UK now returning to their home bases in the U.S. after a suspected terror plot on a facility there. Fox's Marianne Rafferty.
5: The U.S. Air Force is removing all of its bombers stationed at RAF Fairford in England. The decision was made following an investigation into a planned terrorist attack at the military base. Several people suspected of involvement in the alleged Iranian plot have been arrested and released on bail. The base has been used by U.S. military bombers during the war with Iran. The Defense Department says they will return to their home stations.
4: Meantime, new details about the co-pilot suspect in a mid-flight attack on an Israel-bound Fly Dubai flight last week. Fox's Trey Yanks is in Tel Aviv.
6: AP named Hammam al-Hammami as the suspect. Al-Hammami reportedly used an axe in the attack that may have already been in the cockpit. The Omani national had been banned from flying in Oman due to his extremist views. Questions remain about the vetting process that allowed him to be hired by Fly Dubai and co-pilot a flight to Israel. At this point, no additional links have been disclosed to foreign governments, including Iran, despite President Trump discussing possible ties. Here in Israel, the captain of the flight, who avoided disaster, helping to save the lives of more than 170 people, is being hailed as a hero. This week will mark the 3-year anniversary of the October 7th terrorist attack, and so there are mixed emotions here in Israel amid a lot of relief following that failed attempted hijacking.
4: The Coast Guard suspending its search off Nantucket for the 6 people aboard a missing medical plane after that aircraft lost contact over the water early Saturday morning. The plane was flying from Bermuda to Boston and lost contact with air traffic control after the pilot declared an emergency. The Coast Guard says later that night, crews located a debris field that was confirmed to have come from that plane. America's listening to Fox News.
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8: First, fair everywhere. This is a Wink traffic update.
9: Good morning. The Edison and Caloosahatchee bridges are looking good with no major issues this morning. On State Road 80, traffic is moving well through Fort Myers. It just gets a little busy as you get closer to State Road 31, then it opens up as you make your way toward I-75. On State Road 29 from Hendry County into Collier County, you're also in great shape. Speeds are in the 40s. Expect a little bit of traffic on State Road 82 as you make your way closer to Corkscrew Road. Keeping Southwest Florida on the move, I'm Maria Regina Mendoza with Wink Traffic.
8: First fair everywhere. This is a Wink weather update.
10: Good Monday morning, Southwest Florida. Expect a mix of clouds and sunshine for today. Isolated showers and storms will be developing later this afternoon, primarily to the east of I-75. Rain coverage overall, though, will stay limited at just 30%. Temperatures will be on the toasty side up to 90 degrees, but factor in that humidity. It will be feeling more like 101. Southwesterly winds are forecast between 5 to 10 miles per hour. Wetter weather returns tomorrow as a cold front stalls toward our north. We'll be tracking that for you on Week News. I'm meteorologist Katie Wolves.
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17: Welcome back to Daybreak here on 92.5 Fox News. Right all along, 6 minutes after 8 o'clock on this Monday morning, and joining me now in studio is District 4 Lee County School Board member Debbie Jordan. She's up for re-election right now. Debbie, good morning. Why the third term? Tell me why the third term.
18: Well, I believe, the reason I'm running for my last and final term is because I do believe that I need to be there. There's so much things that we have not completed that have been started, and I want to see it through.
17: What are some of those things you feel like have not been completed?
18: Well, one will be what is taking place right now with the Buckingham and Royal Palm. So I want to absolutely be there to see that through for the parents, for the children. That is one thing.
17: That's the exceptional school?
18: Exceptional school, yeah. Yes, sir. And so I want to make sure that we are doing what's right, that we have a plan in place, what does that look like, and making sure that we're doing right by our children.
17: What are parents in your district telling you?
18: They're concerned about referring to the schools?
17: Just in general. What do you think?
18: Just in general? Well, they're concerned about a lot of things. They're concerned about classroom sizes right now, where our loss of teachers, paras, clerk typists. So the schools right now are, I'm going to say they're struggling because of the fact of the amount of staff that we do not have at our schools. So our classes have increased. And they keep telling me they're not, but I'm in the schools. I see that.
17: So how do you fix that problem?
18: We need to make sure that we have – there's state law that that tells us in the statute that says how many children we're supposed to have per classroom. So we need to get back those units, which they call them units versus teachers, okay, for instance, we have one school that has second grade. There's 28 kids in each of those classes. We take 10 of those children out to make it at the 18. Now we have another unit or another teacher. So we need to make sure we're doing that versus down the line trying to figure out.
17: Optimal, we want them around 18 or 20, right?
18: Correct.
17: That's where you want your students, right?
18: Exactly.
17: And we're sitting around 28 right now.
18: Yes.
17: Is that because of the inability to hire teachers? Are the teachers applying to work there?
18: No, we have plenty of teachers. We're releasing teachers.
17: Right, I saw that.
18: Yes.
17: But we release teachers and then hire teachers at the same time. I did notice the numbers there when it comes to that. What's that all about?
18: And to what my personal belief is that I believe that we are doing that. Our seasoned teachers, we are releasing them. And it's every time I ask about it, it's we can pick and choose now who we want. Well, when we're making these decisions again, we need to keep coming back to what is best for our children. And so when we keep losing our teachers, and even just like right now, there was another release of teachers. So now our students are they don't even know who their teachers are.
17: But you've been on the board for the last two terms. You could have fixed that all along. I mean, you could have been the person that fixed. I mean, you're there right now for the past 8 years. You could have been the one making sure that the teacher situation isn't there. How does reelecting you get that problem fixed?
18: Because that's not the board. That's not a board member's job.
17: Right.
18: That is the superintendent's position. So the superintendent deals with the day-to-day operations. And now with the elected superintendent, it is harder for a board member to hold them accountable because now they're accountable to the people. So what we can do is bring light of what has actually taken place so that the community, the constituents, all of Lee County can see what has taken place.
17: If you're just tuning in, we're on the on air right now with Debbie Jordan. She's running for her third term, Lee County School Board Member District 4. That covers Dunbar, North Fort Myers, parts of Cape Coral. Am I right there? Did I got that district
18: That's
17: right?
18: correct.
17: All right. Hopefully I know it. I ran for it once, so hopefully I know it. And she's actually the school board member for my daughter's school. One that we'll talk about. Now, you just got done talking about the superintendent. Now, the superintendent, it got voted on, and it is an elected position now, chosen by the voters to make it that way. You voted no against that. You didn't want it to become an elected position. Why shouldn't it be up to the parents to choose who runs their schools?
18: Well, the reason I voted no on that is for accountability, because we took extreme measures to try to put the right superintendent in place. Mm-hmm. So the way it stands right now with an elected superintendent, it is the way that we can hold them accountable is to bring it out in the public, because there's no way that we could, if you were not doing your job and we had hired you as an appointed,
17: yeah,
18: we then could terminate that. But being an elected superintendent, you cannot. You are there for those 4 years, and we are, you know, making sure that, or trying to make sure that we're holding them accountable by bringing it to light so that the public can understand what has taken place.
17: I think Denise Carlin has been very transparent. She's sat on the show before. She was the first person from the Lee County School Board member to sit across from me, and or Lee County School Board to sit down across from me and have a discussion with me. Do you feel like she hasn't been transparent enough?
18: Yes, I do not believe that.
17: Well.
18: And the reason I don't believe that is because things, a lot of times we find out things after the fact versus coming. Rural Palm, perfect example. Right. We did not find out about that until we were in a one-on-one, and then they had already decided that this was going to take place.
17: Who's they? When
18: I say they, the administration.
17: Okay.
18: So that was already decided, and the way that they did it, it's the wording where they were going to consolidate so it would not have to come to the board for a vote. Because if you close a school, then it must come to the board.
17: Right.
18: So it's all depending upon what the word that you use
17: right.
18: on how it comes to the board.
17: Did the board bring it up as a whole that they were wondering why it got used as a consolidation and didn't get brought up to them?
18: No, because we really don't have that much. I will bring up conversations at the board meeting
17: right.
18: because I believe that we do need to hear each other's
17: concerns,
18: opinions.
17: Right. And you can't talk behind closed doors against the rules.
18: Correct.
17: So,
18: correct.
17: Right. So let's get into a little bit about Debbie Jordan. Are you I know the ballot is nonpartisan. Are you a Republican or a Democrat?
18: When it comes to the school board race, I am nonpartisan.
17: Yeah, but the seat is, but you're not.
18: I consider myself as that.
17: But you've taken some pretty healthy endorsements from Democratic powers to be like Charlie Crist, Ruthless, Equality Florida, and others like the Teachers Union, which are definitely liberal stronghold packs. Would you agree? And individuals. Charlie Crist doesn't donate to Republicans.
18: Well, Charlie Crist, when that endorsement came, that was right. Not something that was sought at. He did that upon himself. Mm. And so, yes, it was definitely given. Not that it was asked for, but it was given. And actually, none of these endorsements have been asked for.
17: Right. They just supported you.
18: Correct.
17: And we'll get more into that in a little bit. You voted, you were the only no vote on the $3 billion budget. What was your other plan when you decided to vote no on that? Did you have a plan that was different than the budget they had already put in place?
18: Well, actually, yes. So we have, I voted no the first time when they brought it right. to us. And then afterwards, I went through, which is our job, is to right. go through the budget. So I went through the budget line by line to look at every single, where are we cutting costs, where are we adding costs. So when I'm looking at it and I see $5 million that is increases, safety, security, transportation, which was actually overtime. If I'm giving you $5 million overtime, I'm telling you can have $5 million overtime. I have a problem with that. Hmm. So how do we figure it out? How do we work it where we can make sure that people are working the hours that they need to work? Mm-hmm. And not having to pay $5 million in overtime. Just because we've always done that, why are we doing that?
17: Well, I think it's about budgeting and making sure the schools stay safe. But we're going to get more into the budget conversation with Debbie Jordan right now. We're going to talk more about budget and some other things, including some of the schools that she oversees as a District 4 Lee County School Board member. So more Daybreak with Debbie Jordan next on 92.5 Fox News, right all along.
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19: The Lee County NAACP plans to protest ahead of tonight's Fort Myers City Council meeting after sexual misconduct allegations against Mayor Kevin Anderson. The organization is calling for the mayor to resign or for the city council to take steps to remove him from his position. The mayor has denied the allegations. Gas prices in Florida have dropped 34 cents in 9 days. According to AAA, the state average now sits at $4.08 a gallon, the lowest in nearly 4 weeks. The drop follows a nearly 10% decline in oil prices over the past 2 weeks. The Englewood Charlotte Library will be closed until Friday for furniture and shelving upgrades. Curbside pickup will still be available Tuesday through Friday from 10 to 5. The library will reopen after the upgrades are complete. For Wink News, I'm Taylor Petrus. First, fair, everywhere.
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1: 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So, what's the holdup?
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1: 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Right all along.
17: Welcome back to Daybreak here on 92.5 Fox News. Right all along. In studio right now with Lee County School Board member Debbie Jordan, who is looking for her third term here as the Lee County School Board member. Let's talk a little bit about the mask and the pandemic during the pandemic, Debbie. 2 weeks, you voted against forcing masks, and then 2 weeks later supported forcing them. Which one would you support today?
18: Well, I think that, remember, when the mask situation and COVID came out, nobody knew what that looked like.
17: Right.
18: So it was very difficult because of the fact that it was unknown to all of us. People were getting sick. Why they were getting sick, I don't know. I'm not a doctor. We actually, when it came to board decisions, we followed the law, and we would always continue to follow the law. And today, I would do the same thing. Whatever the law would state is what we would do.
17: So the board voted 5-1 against a mask rule. The only person to do that August 17th was Betsy Vaughn. And then August 30th, the superintendent ordered a 30-day mask rule anyway. And you supported that. You said it could save one lives and 30 days is worth it. The state wrote that this rule would break the rule, the state law. Did you not think of the implications of that?
18: No.
17: Well, I mean, it was going against the state law.
18: Well, at that particular time, again.
17: Right. But the state had a law.
18: Yes, you're correct.
17: Right.
18: And I won't argue that at all. But I will say that a lot of that was still so unknown of what was taking place. You know, I'm thankful that, you know, it did not affect anyone in myself or anyone in my personal family. But I did know many people who it did affect, and some that we had lost. So if the superintendent to support the superintendent, yes, we supported the superintendent.
17: So you supported the superintendent, the VASP mandate, but not the superintendent who's doing consolidations of schools? I'm just curious. You said your reasoning behind the doing it is to support the superintendent, right? You're just giving unwavering support for the superintendent? Is that what you said?
18: Absolutely not. The reason, because of the fact of the support of the superintendent during a COVID time and having the unknown is totally different than supporting bringing two schools together that are completely different and not having all the backup and the planning. If you can give me a plan and tell me how this works, I know both of those schools.
17: Mm-hmm.
18: I've been there many, many times. I know what that looks like. I've been to the school in Sarasota that they're speaking about. I drove to Sarasota to check out the school to see what does that look like.
17: When I first met when I first started going to the school board meetings on a regular basis, it was during the the poster, the Equality Florida poster, that students could pick a bathroom based on their gender identity, and the community erupted. They were so upset. I mean, I've never seen so many elected officials and very powerful voices in one room at one time. And now, you were the chair at the time, and you said the poster supported non-discrimination rule, and you supported having that poster. Why?
18: Okay, so the poster that was in, it was a flyer that went in to the code of conduct. It wasn't the fact that, and we're not supporting boys going into girls. It is supporting children, period.
17: So
18: I don't care who you are.
17: Choosing what bathroom they want to go to. That's
18: no,
17: what
18: we have
17: said.
18: Bathrooms. If a child needs privacy, I don't care who you are.
17: Right.
18: If you need to have privacy, they have bathrooms at the schools that you may use. And I'm going to use my son, for instance. My son would leave school and get in trouble because he did not want to ever use the bathroom because people knew his shoes. So he would walk home and then get in trouble when he came back. So we have places and provide spaces, and it actually is in the code of conduct that you cannot go into certain areas. It is written in there. The flyers came out of the schools, and I know Ms. Fisher at that time had brought that to us. But if that did not have the wording Equality Florida on there, I don't think that that really would have mattered.
17: The gay flag, the pride flag across the top of it as well.
18: Correct.
17: I mean, there was a lot to do with that particular situation when it comes to that. Let's dial into one of your schools. Let's go to North Fort Myers. North Fort Myers High School is one that means a lot to me. I do a lot with North Fort Myers High School. It's in my backyard. I bought my house because it's next to North Fort Myers High School. A great grade school. It's got an A-plus school. I love the school. During the most recent year, we had one of the four schools where students walked out of class to protest ICE. There was a board meeting immediately following that. All the other board members were about discipline, and you kind of evaded the question altogether and didn't really get into that. Why didn't you feel the need to speak out about these students walking out on protest in North Fort Myers High School? And if you did and I missed it, please explain to me what your feelings are on it.
18: Yeah, I don't – well, first of all, this is not something new, and it has nothing to do – if we're referring to the fact that it was ICE-related versus just protesting, period, and the right that the students have, they can have a peaceful walk out based on – with the principals, you cannot get out of hand. If you get out of hand or you're disrespectful or you're doing whatever you're not supposed

0: wild. They were outside the gates right there by the front screaming F-bombs left and right like it was during class time. There's no class. There was disruption of class. Kids should be in class. When parents send their kids to school, it's not so that they can go out and protest anything they want during their classroom. I send my kid to school to learn, and I expect the educators to hold them accountable. So I disagree when I tell you, because I've already said this once before. There is no time that's not education time inside the school day for some student. It could be during lunch, but you're going to disrupt my son or daughter who's in a class during that lunch period. There is no time for that. It's time for after. There's time before, but not during the classroom. Would you agree with that statement?
1: Yes. Did they handle everything the proper way?
0: Mm-hmm.
1: Probably not. Okay. Could they have handled it better? Absolutely.
0: I got just a few seconds left here. Ruthless did endorse you. The only endorsed women who fully are out pro-abortion rights form. To fill out the pro-abortion rights. Did you fill out that form, or would you be willing to release the form that you filled out for Ruthless?
1: Did I fill out a form to
0: for Ruthless? Did you fill out a form to fill out a form to get the endorsement from Ruthless? Did you fill out a questionnaire?
1: No.
0: You did not. Would you not release that to the public? You didn't fill out one at all?
1: No.
0: Oh, well, Debbie, I wish you the best of luck. How do people find out more information about you? Go ahead and give out your website.
1: Well, you can, my website is DebbieJordan2026, or you can call me 239-229-9825. I will always answer the telephone, and I will always be present.
0: There you go. I was going to just give it out. More Daybreak next on 92.5 Fox News. Thank you, Debbie.
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9: Fox News, I'm CJ Papa. A new term begins today for the U.S. Supreme Court.
10: Higher profile cases on the docket include immigration rights, questions about the limits of executive power of the president, gun rights case involving bans on what critics call assault weapons. The city of Boulder, Colorado has sued oil companies over damages it says were caused by climate change.
9: Fox's Doug Luzader. The State Department says it's aware of what happened in Russia.
11: It's reported a 28-year-old lab worker died at a facility in southeastern Siberia. Media there saying the death was due to a pneumonic plague and that 200 people are currently under observation.
9: Fox's Jonathan Savage. President Trump travels to Grand Isle, Nebraska today, just 29 days before the midterms, November 3rd. Two boats collide over the weekend on the Congo River, killing at least 30 people, leaving dozens missing. 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

0: This is a Wink traffic update.
1: Good morning. I-75 is looking good from Lee County into Collier with no major crashes reported. I've been tracking it all morning and so far, so good. Keeping Southwest Florida on the move, I'm Maria Regina Mendoza with Wink traffic.
0: First fair everywhere. This is a Wink weather update.
2: Good morning, everyone. We are off to a partly cloudy and dry start for that Monday morning commute. Temperatures, though, quite mild out there, with temperatures right now in the 70s to lower 80s. Heading throughout the day, we'll see a partly cloudy sky throughout the afternoon, with some isolated showers and thunderstorms popping up throughout the afternoon and evening hours. Better coverage of those along and east of I-75, as many of you stay dry today. We're tracking more rain, though, the rest of this week today on Wink News. I'm Wink News Weather Authority Meteorologist Zach Malott.
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13: 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I'm your host, Jason Jones. 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
12: Number 5.
15: In the case of the Constitution, Constitution today still means what it meant when it was adopted in 1789. Or when the Bill of Rights were adopted in 1791. Some people don't like that. They want the Constitution to mean whatever they want it to mean at a particular point in time. They want it to protect things that it doesn't protect. They want it to allow things that it doesn't allow. So that's originalism.
13: Supreme Court Justice Samuel Alito on Life, Liberty, and Levin. And you know what? He is there having a conversation about the Constitution. And the Constitution is written the way it's written. I agree 100%. And we stick to that Constitution, right? If you want to change it, it's called an amendment. Two-thirds, then the states. The living document crowd wants to change without the vote. That's not what we want. That's not interpretation. That's a shortcut around the people who have to live under that particular document, and we can't allow that to happen. Listen, I want an amendment. If we could do anything, would be on birthright citizenship. Let's get that done right away.
12: Number 4.
16: I actually didn't hold her hand. I couldn't. Tom did.
17: There is nothing worse than having to go to a coroner's office and identifying the body of your daughter. We have to deal with this every day. What did I do when I held her hand? I apologized to her. I apologized that the country that she loved failed her. And I prayed to God that I could have been in that body bag instead of her.
16: 100 times over, who would have taken her place? I would have taken anyone's place.
13: That is the parents of Sheridan Gorman, 18, a Loyola University Chicago freshman who was shot and killed by 25-year-old Jose Medina, a Venezuelan national, charged with first-degree murder and attempted murder, and he was in this country illegally. So they were on Trey Gowdy and had a conversation about it. Now, that's the dad. You heard majority of that. And he didn't say Chicago failed her. He said the country failed her. That's the harder sentence. A city can pass a sanctuary rule. The failing is a national government that caught him, released him, and then acted surprised when a freshman didn't get to finish her first year. Apology from the dad is backwards. The apology was owed by the people who called the release compassion, and I think that's who owes the apology. The dad's tears ripped me apart, and it's just a sign why we need to keep the borders as tight as possible.
12: Number 3.
18: I mean, two things can be true. You could think Ken Paxton has made, you know, bad personal decisions. But at the same time, you know, I don't want to put my face in a wood chipper and elect Democrats to run the country. I mean, they've gone plumb crazy right now with all the socialism and the abolish ICE and the abolish prisons and the abolish borders, et cetera, et cetera. Just because I have some quibble with Ken Paxton's personal life doesn't mean I have to turn the country over to people who hate it.
13: Right. So Ken Paxton is the Texas Attorney General and GOP nominee for Senate, running against James Talafrico. That's what we call him, I guess. His personal file basically is got a lot of old security cases in it, some marital affairs and things like that inside of it. So what Jennings was saying and basically saying, he's describing a ballad, not a wedding. You're hiring a vote, not adopting an uncle. And the last thing you want to do is give it to somebody who is so wildly thinking as Talafrico. That guy is the wildest thinking person alive, and the things that he says shouldn't be said out loud. They are dangerous to the world, and I mean, what he believes about Jesus was non-binary, and he believes in, you know, women and men's, or men and women and girls' sports, and all those type of rules that he believes in. It's just crazy. Tyler Frigo's a freak.
12: Number two.
10: When masked and armed ICE thugs stalk our polling places, what do we say to them? Keep your f***ing hands off our vote. And when that coward, that piece of s***, Donald Trump, tries to take our voice and power away, what do we tell him? Your f***ing hands off our vote.
13: Oh, old Robert De Niro. The biggest Trump hater of all celebrities. An actor mad about the franchise is not the argument. Nobody took the ballot. They asked who was allowed to cast it. And that is the fact. What they're worried about is the fact that they'll never be able to win again without illegals on the ballot. Never, ever, ever, ever be able to win again without illegals. And I'm not on the ballot. Illegals in the ballot boxes. There to make that vote. That's what they wanted for. That's why they fight for it. Look, Robert De Niro is getting ready to put himself into the unemployment chapter of life if he just doesn't zip it. People are going to stop watching your movies altogether, especially when you curse like a sailor in front of a whole crowd of people. What's wrong with you?
12: Number one.
19: You know, John Gruden is standing here saying, I don't believe this. This is rougher than a football game. There's more spirit. I think they have more spirit here than they did today at Ohio State, if you want to know the truth.
13: What? What? O-H-I-O? Did he just say it? Yeah, he said it. Because Ohio State is whooping it, man. That's why he knew. By the way, he was back in Ohio, and if Trump is going to mention Ohio State, it's going to make the five. Just so you guys know, O-H-I-O, it's always going to make the five. I mean, did you see that Iowa win? I mean, did you see it? But more importantly, did you see the Michigan loss? That's what I want to know. Did you see the Michigan loss? What happened to all that greatness in that first really good game that you had? And I use finger quotes when I say that, right? I know you guys aren't all into football, but I just got to take a moment to really embrace when President Trump says the O-H-I-O.
12: The 5 at 8:35.
13: I tell you what we can celebrate today. We can celebrate the fact that this past Saturday, Florida State Crabbers Association did their 17th blessing of the boats. That's right. There was a full blessing of the boats out there, and I have to tell you real quick, here's Wink News talking about the blessing. Check this out.
20: Everglades City was up early Saturday, getting ready for a tradition that comes right before one of the biggest seasons of the year. The blessing of the Stone Crab Fleet.
21: To me, the blessing, it's all about faith for me. It's a good feeling. It's a good with the community and everybody's involved.
13: So that is Macbeth Mackie Collins, a third generational fisherman who is very excited about being a third generational fisherman. Check us out.
21: I'm a third generational stone crabber. My son, little Mac, he's a fourth generation stone crabber. And my grandfather was pretty much a pioneer in this industry. It's nice to be able to keep passing that torch on down.
13: Well, I appreciate that, man. I got to say it right there, man. Passing that torch around, the blessing of the ships. He went on to say the price isn't going up for him because of the fuel cost, because he's not allowed to put the price. They get to choose what they get to sell the crab for, and that is what it is. But they are cutting into their profits with the price of diesel right now. So my thoughts do go out to those crabbers. And you know what? Mackie, you keep up that good work. You got that boy out there, little Mac, get ready to be a fisherman. I think that is just sweet. It talks lengths about Southwest Florida. Oh, wait, what's this? Tony Booker, the school board candidate that's running against Debbie Jordan, who was just on the show. Tony, good morning. Welcome to the show. What can I do for you, buddy?
22: Good morning, Jason. I just wanted to call in. I heard your interview with Debbie the Democrat Jordan in my race and wanted to make sure your listeners know that there is only one conservative candidate in that race, and that's me. And I want to openly challenge Debbie to come back on the show and debate me. I would gladly debate her on her liberal views and make sure she gives a full accounting.
13: So you're challenging her to a debate.
22: Absolutely. Challenging her openly to a debate. Would love to come back. Do it on your show for everyone to see and all your listeners to hear.
13: Well, I'm sure Debbie's listening. Every time you speak on my show, she immediately gets a phone call to say that you were on. So, Debbie, if you're listening, call back to the station. Tony Booker has challenged you to a debate, and I would be willing to facilitate that as well. So we'll try to get that worked out for you, Tony, all right?
22: All right, let's do it. Right. Let's get her back on. Debbie right. The Democrat against Tony the Republican. Oh, have a good one.
13: All right, there we go. And a nonpartisan race. I just want to go ahead and let that be known out loud because I don't think he is telling anybody that. But you know what? You want to know. You know, there's some races that, by the way, I think no races should be nonpartisan. Not judges, not school boards, not city council, not mayors. Who doesn't want to know what party the person is before they get the job? And when you get somebody who's evasive about it, it just means one thing, Democrat. That's what that means. You can't be evasive about it. You never hear a Republican going, I don't know. I don't know what I am. I don't know. I'm really kind of running nonpartisan, so you know, I'm a conservative. I didn't want to say that. No, they're like, listen. Even when I ran, I knock on the door. How you doing? I'm a conservative running for school board. How you doing? I know it's a nonpartisan race, but I'm running for school board. Like, I think that's the thing that people want to hear, and I think the judges is really massively needs to be non. I mean, we all want to know what the judge is. And if you need a reason why you want to know what party the judge is, let me tell you why you want to know what party the judge is. Let me give you a realness about this, all right? Because they let criminals back out on the streets. That's not a conservative judge doing that. I'll tell you that right now. Some nonpartisan affiliated judge. That's what that is. Let's get that changed. You got me on a bandwagon now. What happened to me? More Daybreak coming up next as we wrap up on 92.5 Fox News.
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1: It's Fred Kobe with your Kobe Coin tip of the day. I have to confess to you that I have been offered over and over and over and over again life-changing money to buy my company. And although it sounds very tempting, it's never been on my radar. My father was in this business from 1949 until he retired, and we've been going strong for decades, and our children are ready to take over now. So this company's not for sale, has never been for sale, and it's not going to be in the future. Mimi and I would have loved that big check, but that's not what our company's about. We are here for you for generations. That's not just a saying, it's what we've practiced since 1949. Kobe, the most trusted name in this business since my dad started his company in 1949.
0: Sean Hannity, getting it right from 3 to 5.
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13: Welcome back to Daybreak here on 92.5 Fox News. Right all along, I am your host here on Daybreak, Jason Jones. Rob Stevens out sick today. Hopefully he'll be back tomorrow, but not if he's even close to being sick. Nobody wants sickly in the building. I just don't like it. I always tell everybody on the show, everybody on the staff, if you're not feeling well, stay home. Don't bring me that sickness. I got too many things got going on. I can't have it around me. So the Collier County Sheriff's Office is selling a soft flock camera version. Check this out. No face. This is what Sheriff Rambaugh says. No face, no audio, no live stream. About 14 days. An office owns the file. Vendor cannot sell it and will not upgrade past what the Constitution will carry. That's based on what he can tell from his point of view. It's not what they can do there. Now, the Collier County Commissioner... Mr. Saunders has gone out there, and his proposal has pitched an ordinance and $120,000 for 9 more readers. They're ready to double down in Collier County. How does that make you feel? Collier County's ready to go. Now, Fort Myers Beach, 6 cameras, they canceled their contract and had to pay $3,000 to get out of the deactivated, but the cameras are still there. And one of the questions I wanted to say was, are those cameras still active for the flock company? Not necessarily for Fort Myers Beach. They deactivated it for themselves. But I think if I'm Mayor Allers, I'm going to send my guys out. We're going to take those down, and you can come get them when you get here. Because if you're taking them down because of what's going on in this world and the fact that it's basically mass surveillance, which is against our Constitution, then you understand what it really is, and I think you should get those out. Now, just so you know, Judge Sarah Hall from the North District of Oklahoma basically said that a Tulsa deputy found a California plate, no warrant, it got the travel history, then the car, 91 pounds of meth, all of it suppressed and not binding, all because there was indiscriminate mass surveillance. Every vehicle, every network camera, all the timed on demand, one public trip is a fine, a catalog of a whereabouts. Basically, that is mass surveillance. You can't have mass surveillance. There is going to be a a huge movement behind this entire thing over the next 12 months. Mark my words, it's going to become an awakening for the entire world. You're going to start seeing people shut Alexis's off and send them on their way on out of their house. You're going to see people finding a way to get a dumb phone instead of a smartphone, or a way to eliminate. I know people that tape over their cameras all the time on their phone. They have legitimately a thing to tape over it. Listen, there's a lot of ways that we are being surveilled already. And every time I talk about Flock cameras, anybody that supports Flock likes to bring that up. All you do is put it back on my radar, and it makes me understand that any portion of that is a threat to our entire existence. The fact that you can find out how many times someone goes to the doctor or what type of doctor they're going to is another whole invasion. I mean, think about what they could track and what they could follow and what they could do if they have all the information on you. And it could be to the point to where they're like, oh, this person. We found out that Americans go to Taco Bell more than anybody else. We have got to throttle that. And they'll find a way to make it up. I mean, I know that sounds far-fetched, but that's the type of information that you're just freely giving to yourself. And I think Collier County doubling down right now when the Florida Department of Transportation and Governor DeSantis is completely against flock cameras. You can totally see that. I think it's a bad move entirely. I really do. I think the people that stand up and as an elected official and push these flock cameras to the side, these red speed, these light automatic license plate readers, and put them on pause right now until we get through these rulings, I think is the smartest, fiscally responsible thing to do in the entire world. And if you don't put them on pause, you're doing your entire area a disservice. If you find out that the red speed cameras were a violation, or you find out the flock was a violation, because what's going to happen is they're going to say you knowingly knew the risk but did not remove them. Understand, you know the risk. I'm saying them out loud. The risk of mass surveillance is what the risk is by having those cameras. If you keep those cameras, you might be setting yourself up for a civil lawsuit from the citizens, or even, better yet, how about one of those big lawsuits where everybody gets together and they all get a little piece of the pie? Yeah, that's what they like to do. So I think we should continually have our conversation about Flock. I think you're doing it wrong, Collier County. I just want to put that up on the record. I don't think you should be doubling down. I'm going to have to get a hold of Dan Colwell tomorrow and see what he feels about this, and we'll put him on the show and get the inside of that. Speaking of people being on the show, I do want to thank Ben, the air traffic controller that sat down with us early this morning, the 6 o'clock hour. I also want to thank Brian Hammond, who came up to discuss the vote that is happening tomorrow at 9:30 on demolishing the Civic Center. We had a conversation about it. He was listening to your response. We'll get more into that. And I want to thank Debbie Jordan for coming and sitting down and talking about her run for a third term as your Lee County School Board in District 4. We'll see if that debate happens. The challenge has been put out there. We'll find out. But on behalf of Nick, Roger, and Rob, who's out sick today, you stay safe, Southwest Florida. Until tomorrow, I'll see you. See ya! See ya!
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17: There are no survivors. CJ Papa, Fox News. The plane was on its way from Bermuda to Boston Saturday morning when something disastrous happened. Fox's Todd Pyro.
26: The medical flight company Latitude Air Ambulance issuing the following statement, quote, "We must now face the heartbreaking reality that the four members of our Latitude team, our patient, and the patient's family escort who were aboard Heartbeat 104 are presumed to have died. All this comes after the Coast Guard suspended its search off Nantucket yesterday for the six people on board after the aircraft lost contact with air traffic control. They write the following, quote, Saturday, as of sunset, after 66 cumulative hours of continuous searching by the Coast Guard and partner agencies, we express our deepest condolences to the families and loved ones.
17: A quick decision from the U.S. military moving to protect its equipment in the U.K., and that was targeted September 27th. Fox's Marion Rafferty.
8: The U.S. Air Force is removing all of its bombers stationed at RAF Fairford in England. The decision was made following an investigation into a planned terrorist attack at the military base. Several people suspected of involvement in the alleged Iranian plot have been arrested and released on bail. The base has been used by U.S. military bombers during the war with Iran. The Defense Department says they will return to their home stations.
17: It's Fox's Marion Rafferty. Some state leaders going the extra mile.
10: Ohio lawmakers passed a 90-day state gas tax holiday, while officials in Georgia and Indiana extended their relief measures. Nearly a dozen other governors issued orders temporarily relaxing rules on certain diesel fuel to support farmers.
17: Fox's Lucas Tomlinson. The highest court in the nation kicks off a new term this morning. Supreme Court will hear cases on climate change, religious rights, and immigration. The court will hear appeals from energy companies trying to block lawsuits seeking to hold them liable for climate change-related damages. 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
28: Hey guys, Dr. Amy here, your favorite chiropractor, and we're back for your daily dose of Did You Know Chiropractic Can Help With That? And today I want to talk about low back pain. Did you know that low back pain can actually be coming from a problem in your neck? There are actually two research studies that were done 5 years apart that showed that adjustments to your neck made more of an improvement to your low back pain than any adjustments to your low back. And many times when you have low back pain, the doctor only looks at your low back. That's what I call the broke here, fix here approach. And the problem with that is it doesn't tell you the whole story. At least one time a month, I'll have a patient come in who has unresolved low back pain. And it never fails that when I take the x-rays of the low back, they don't show any problems. And then I take x-rays of the neck and bam, that's where all the damage is. Do you have low back pain that won't go away? Have you had your neck checked to see if that's the cause? If you haven't, call us at 239-628-4899. And always remember, your power is on.
29: Behind every great American is a great story. This story is told by Casey Askar.
30: I'm Casey Askar. 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
29: America made Casey Askar a U.S. Marine defending our freedom. Then Casey chased the American dream, becoming an entrepreneur and businessman and employing hundreds of Floridians.
30: Now I'm ready to serve again by making my American dream achievable for every American.
29: Casey Askar is running for Congress to invest in Main Street, not Wall Street, providing better jobs and better wages right here in Florida. And Casey will fight corruption in Washington by banning our representatives and their families from trading stocks, cashing in on inside information at the expense of the families they represent, the reformers South Florida needs. Casey Askar for Congress.
30: I'm Casey Askar, and I approve this message.
29: Paid for by Casey for Congress.
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0: Keeping the right on track, which is a little difficult these days.
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0: to put this down and regain control. If tomorrow happens and it's riots in the streets, France has lost control of their own country, and it's only going to snowball from here. All right. Now, let's change topics. A little lighter, maybe? Next. But still in the news, and still kind of around this stuff, because everything is connected right now. A dog has four legs, which kind of sounds like nature giving him spares. You know what I mean? I wish I had a couple of spares. But movement, is a chain. Shoulders, elbows, hips, knees, paws. 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
5: Fox News, I'm Roxanne Evans. The Supreme Court heads into a new term today, taking up a series of high-profile cases.
6: Some of the higher-profile cases on the docket include immigration rights, questions about the limits of executive power of the president, and a big gun rights case involving bans on what critics call assault weapons.
5: Fox's Doug Luzader. All six people aboard the medical plane that went down off Nantucket, presumed dead. The Coast Guard suspended its 66-hour search after recovering plane debris.
7: The medical flight company Latitude Air Ambulance issuing the following statement, quote, "We must now face the heartbreaking reality that the four members of our Latitude team, our patient, and the patient's family escort who were aboard Heartbeat 104 are presumed to have died."
5: Fox's Todd Pyro. 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
9: First fair everywhere. This is a Wink weather update.
10: Checking in on your Monday as we are seeing a partly cloudy and mainly dry sky right now. Temperatures continue to warm up with highs topping out in the upper 80s to even lower 90s for many of us throughout the afternoon. We'll see some isolated showers and thunderstorms popping up mainly after 3 to 4 p.m. and those will also be along and east of I-75 throughout the late afternoon and early evening hours. More rain builds in the rest of this week, especially Wednesday and Thursday. We have that forecast today on Wink News. I'm Wink News Weather Authority Meteorologist Zach Malott.
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0: All right, can I change directions here? Next hour, I'm going to tell you everything you need to know about France. I don't know if anybody did the homework that I said to do. Dismiss all the lesbian stuff and watch Lioness and binge it this weekend. So you're ready for this week. Because that Lioness, this particular season three, is the most accurate telling in a fictional way of what is happening in our world. And I'm going to lay a little bit of that out by explaining what's happening in France. And then on Thursday, we are showing you and going in a special on glenbeck.com/torch that you do not want to miss Thursday at 8 p.m. It will show you the entire map of the DSA machine that's global, how it's funding. You're not going to believe it's legal, but it is. But let me change subjects here. Let me tell you about something that, happened to a family. Gage Salter, he was upstairs. He was gaming. He had his headphones on. It's a Friday night. Then he says into the microphone to his friends, Joey and Sam, he says, "I think my house is burning down. I'll be right back." He never came back. Now, the house was a parsonage in Alabama. It was attached to a small church in the countryside, Mount Zion Church of God. And Gage's grandfather, Joey Kirby, had been the pastor there for more than 25 years. Church is on one side of the wall, the family living on the other side of the wall. And that week, church had been full all week. Mount Zion was holding a revival week of nightly services. And that night, it was Friday, the crowd was huge. It was the last night. Evening service was underway. On the other side of the wall, the pastor's wife, Teresa, was in her kitchen cooking. We don't know how it started, but only once it did what she did. She tried to fight it by herself. She fought so valiantly and trying to put this out, she caught on fire. She has burns all over her arms and all over her face. She's going into a burn center. Upstairs, Gage opened his bedroom door. Black smoke rolled into his room. So he did the right thing. He took a blanket and he shoved it under the crack of the door. Then he went to the window, ripped out the sill, and climbed out onto the ledge of a second story window. And he sat there waiting, calling. Well, church members happened to spot him sitting there on the ledge, and they ran out and they got him down. And as he's coming down, the room he had just climbed out of was totally engaged in, engulfed in flames. Gage said, "Once I got out of my house, I felt more surrounded than I ever have in my life." Parsonage completely burned down. Teresa's in the hospital. Family lost almost everything. Pastor Kirby says what he misses the most was a Bible. He said, "My biggest loss was my dad's Bible. Instead, it was on my nightstand, and I read it every single night. His father's Bible with all of the notes and everything else within arm's reach of his bed, completely gone." Teresa lost her mother's Bible. Okay, so why am I telling you this story? Let me tell you what happened next. This is the way it happens in small towns and communities still in America. Man in town, who we don't know who it is because he didn't want his name used, he gives them not a room, he gives them an entirely furnished apartment. So the pastor's family has some place to stay and sleep. The hometown bank down the road in Sneed opened an account for him. Somebody else provided the food, somebody else did all this stuff. But here's the miracle. They go back into the house and they find the Bible. Every page is burned. Everything is gone except one page. 1 Corinthians 13:8. Love is patient. Love is kind. Love does not envy. That's God speaking through the ashes.
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0: Doctors told Alba that pregnancy was impossible. Her husband's diagnosis confirmed it. A child of their own just was not going to happen. Then the impossible happened. Alba was pregnant. Positive pregnancy test felt like a mistake. Cruel twist of science she didn't understand or want at the time. Nothing added up. She had accepted pregnancy wasn't possible. This baby wasn't planned. 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She was welcomed with compassion and given a free ultrasound. And when she saw her baby and heard that tiny heartbeat, everything changed. 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
9: Tech leaders testify. Roxanne Evans, Fox News. AI tech giants and a former Anthropic researcher are testifying before the New York City Council on AI. This as President Trump announced a new superintelligence force. Fox's Alexandria Huff.
10: This task force was announced on Truth Social yesterday, and the aim of it is to coordinate the consumer engagement with the superintelligence companies. Now, tapped to lead this will be Director of National Intelligence Jay Clayton. He's going to report this entire task force. Going to report directly to the president and chief of staff Susie Wiles. Also among those serving on the team, you have FTC chairman Andrew Ferguson, the Department of War's chief technology officer Emil Michael, and director of the Office of Personnel Management Scott Cooper. Now, while in Ohio, President Trump was also speaking to staying ahead of China and why that makes data centers necessary. And today, tech leaders from Google, OpenAI, Meta are among those testifying in front of New York City Council for an AI safety hearing today. The council is considering a package of bills to regulate AI.
9: And since President Trump was speaking about staying ahead of China and why that makes data centers necessary, there has been a lot of pushback against data centers in residential neighborhoods over the cost and environmental concerns. The new Supreme Court starts today with some major cases on the docket. Fox's Doug Luzader.
11: We're looking at a lineup of cases here that are going to touch off some heated arguments. Some of the higher profile cases on the docket include immigration rights, questions about the limits of executive power, power of the president, and a big gun rights case involving bans on what critics call assault weapons. Another hot-button issue is climate change, as the city of Boulder, Colorado, has sued oil companies over damages it says were caused by climate change. The court will decide whether those lawsuits can move forward under state law. And the new term will also feature more disputes over the power of the executive branch.
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5: Fox News, I'm CJ Papa. All U.S. bombers deployed to that air base in Britain west of London. That was a site of potential terror attack are now back at their U.S. bases. Secretary Marco Rubio, earlier on Joint Base Andrews.
6: We have confidence in the security of all of our bases because all of our bases are theoretically could be threatened at any moment. And that's why there's so much security built around them.
7: Around a dozen B-1 bombers flew out of the UK in the last few days, some of them only having arrived there in the past week.
5: Fox's Jonathan Hunt, former Speaker of the House Dennis Hastert, who represented Illinois for two decades in Congress, dies at the age of 84. He spent more than a year in prison after leaving Congress in connection with a scheme to hide hush money payments to one of several teens he admitted to molesting when he was a high school wrestling coach. He's the highest-ranking U.S. official to ever serve jail time. 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
9: First fair everywhere. This is a Wink weather update.
10: Heading into your Monday afternoon, expect a mix of clouds and sunshine. Temperatures will be on the hot side with highs around 90 degrees, but factor in that humidity, it will be feeling more like 101 degrees. Isolated showers and storms will be developing primarily to the east of I-75. Rain coverage will be limited, though, at just 30%. Those rain chances will be increasing starting tomorrow as a cold front stalls toward our north. That will keep our rain chances elevated as we take you through the rest of the work week. I'm Wink Weather Authority meteorologist Katie Walls.
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5: Amendment 3 could mean major property tax relief. So, what's the holdup?
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5: October 19th, Trey Radel hosts a live Amendment 3 debate with those for it and against it. You're invited. 5 to 8 p.m. at Seed to Table in Naples. 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Right all along.

0: All right. There's something else that's happening in America, and that's court packing. Wait until I show you the latest poll that is out. 6 in 10 Americans would like to do something with the Supreme Court. 6 in 10. I'll explain this when we come back.
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8: Tragedy in the Atlantic. Gianna Gelosi, Fox News. Everyone on board a medical plane carrying 6 people from Bermuda to Boston now presumed dead after the plane vanished over the water Saturday morning.
9: The medical flight company Latitude Air Ambulance issuing the following statement, quote, "We must now face the heartbreaking reality that the 4 members of our Latitude team, our patient, and the patient's family escort who were aboard Heartbeat 104 are presumed to have died." All this comes after the Coast Guard suspended its search off Nantucket yesterday for the 6 people on board after the aircraft lost contact with air traffic control. They write the following, quote, "Saturday, as of sunset, after 66 cumulative hours of continuous searching by the Coast Guard and partner agencies, we express our deepest condolences to the families and loved ones."
8: That is Fox's Todd Pyro. The U.S. Air Force pulling its bombers from a key British airbase in response to a suspected Iranian terror plot. Fox's Jonathan Hunt.
9: This is a highly unusual move to redeploy these kind of military assets urgently and from a base thousands of miles from the war zone where they fly their missions. But around a dozen B-1 bombers flew out of the U.K. in the last few days, some of them only having arrived there in the past week, a fact that underscores the urgency with which this removal decision was made. Now, the move follows the arrests last week of six men allegedly involved in a plan to attack RAF Fairford. Details of the alleged plot are still unclear, given that no explosives or other weapons were apparently found in the vans, and all of the men have since been released on bail.
8: And the U.S. is monitoring a suspected fatal plague case in Russia. The State Department aware of the reports of a death and are closely watching, along with the CDC and other agencies. Secretary of State Marco Rubio says they're keeping an eye on it and doesn't think it's cause for alarm. 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
13: There are some things we do every day that once seemed impossible. Drink milk from a cow? Who's the first one to do that? 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
6: News. I'm Roxanne Evans. The Supreme Court starts a new term. Fox's Doug Luzader.
7: We're looking at a lineup of cases here that are going to touch off some heated arguments.
6: Well, those major cases testing presidential power, immigration, gun rights, and climate change. The U.S. is removing all of its bombers from RAF Fairford in England after security concerns at the base last month. Secretary of State Marco Rubio.
8: We have confidence in the security of all of our bases because all of our bases are theoretically could be threatened at any moment. And that's why there's so much security built around them. And with the Brits, we've worked very closely for a very long time, including on this investigation.
6: Well, six people were taken into custody on suspicion of terrorism offenses before being released on bail amid the ongoing probe. America is listening to Fox News.
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11: Checking in on your Monday as we are seeing a partly cloudy and mainly dry sky right now. Temperatures continue to warm up with highs topping out in the upper 80s to even lower 90s for many of us throughout the afternoon. We'll see some isolated showers and thunderstorms popping up mainly after 3 to 4 p.m. and those will also be along and east of I-75 throughout the late afternoon and early evening hours. More rain builds in the rest of this week, especially Wednesday and Thursday. We have that forecast today on Wink News. I'm Wink News Weather Authority Meteorologist Zach Malone.
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4: 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Right all along.

0: between Atlanta and New Orleans. Take the over. You can get hooked up $100 in bonus bets when you bet $5 if you go to hardrock.bet/clay. 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If you love sports like I do, hardrock.bet/clay. The Saints and the Falcons over is the play tonight.
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5: Fox News, I'm Gianna Gelosi. AI company leaders appearing in New York City today for a city council hearing about the dangers of the technology.
6: With OpenAI, Google, and Meta, they'll be represented by policy directors. Anthropic is sending the head of their red team. Think of that as the person that tests the vulnerabilities of their models. SpaceX was asked to come. They refused. They have now been subpoenaed.
5: As Fox's Madison Allworth, President Trump announced a new superintelligence force, the U.S. monitoring a suspected fatal plague case in Russia.
7: A lab worker at a plague institute lab in Siberia has passed away from this mysterious illness, and Russian authorities have responded by contact tracing hundreds of people, quarantine a couple of dozen.
5: That is Fox's Jillian Turner reporting. 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
10: Heading into your Monday afternoon, expect a mix of clouds and sunshine. Temperatures will be on the hot side with highs around 90 degrees, but factor in that humidity, it will be feeling more like 101 degrees. Isolated showers and storms will be developing primarily to the east of I-75. Rain coverage will be limited, though, at just 30%. Those rain chances will be increasing starting tomorrow as a cold front stalls toward our north. That will keep our rain chances elevated as we take you through the rest of the work week. I'm Wink Weather Authority meteorologist Katie Walls.
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2: Let me bring it ultra local here for a second. I'm hearing that the polling is difficult right now for Casey Asghar. 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He needs every Republican to show up.
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3: Fox News, I'm Roxanne Evans. The president and vice president hit the campaign trail. Trump heads to Nebraska, Vance to Alaska for Senator Dan Sullivan. Earlier, he spoke about Democrat challenger Mary Pottola.
4: Alaska voters don't judge Mary by what she's saying in the final 6 weeks of a Senate campaign. You got to judge her by what she actually did.
3: The Department of HHS updated rules to make health care pricing clearer. Dr. Mehmet Oz, administrator of the Centers for Medicare and Medicaid Services, said this is a warning.
5: This rule is going to make it a lot easier to find and verify who's cutting corners. I'm guaranteeing you we will find you. And when we find you, we will find you. Because this is not something that any of us can tolerate anymore.
3: Well, Democrats accuse the administration of raising health care costs by pushing millions off Medicare and letting the ACA subsidies expire. 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
8: Checking in on your Monday as we are seeing a partly cloudy and mainly dry sky right now. Temperatures continue to warm up with highs topping out in the upper 80s to even lower 90s for many of us throughout the afternoon. We'll see some isolated showers and thunderstorms popping up mainly after 3 to 4 p.m. and those will also be along and east of I-75 throughout the late afternoon and early evening hours. More rain builds in the rest of this week, especially Wednesday and Thursday. We have that forecast today on Wink News. I'm Wink News Weather Authority Meteorologist Zach Malott.
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14: Hi, it's me, Jason Jones from 92.5 Fox News. You know, there's a local group in Collier County that's actually closing in on ending veteran homelessness. It's Warrior Homes of Collier. Warrior Homes of Collier already has 6 homes in Naples. Veterans with a safe place, not a waiting list. And housing is only half of it. They work with an average of 18 local organizations, so those veterans get the services that keep them stably housed. And right now, they're finishing the Zulu Project. 10 apartments for 20 more homeless veterans later this year. That's the last major piece towards functional zero. No veteran in Collier County homeless, unless by choice. Here's why I trust them with the dollar. 95 cents of every dollar raised goes directly to serving veterans. If you got a few minutes, look them up. If you got a few dollars, they know exactly.

0: Welcome back in here to Clay and Buck. Clay, you got the call screen up. First one, go to.
1: Yeah, let's go. Carly in Colorado. Carly, fire away.
2: Hi, both of you. I worked at a rape crisis center, and I've been with rape victims dealing with the police in hospital rooms and standing with them in court. These young men are immoral. I could say a lot more about them, but I won't waste time. This woman who is now claiming rape is doing such a disservice to real rape victims, and she should be ashamed. But you have to have character to be ashamed. She and E. Jean Carroll should start a club for liars. What she is doing is vile and disgusting, which is also what she is. And I pray God deals with her for the lives she's ruining. That's
1: I think this is important. So you work in a rape crisis center, and I just want you
2: to
1: expand on.
2: But I did.
1: You did in the past. Yeah. When women come out and falsely allege that they have been raped, what does that do for actual victims of rape?
2: It just cheapens what they're the pain and suffering these true rape victims are going through. It's disgusting. It is so painful for these women. I can't even begin to describe it. And for this person, just like E. Jean Carroll, I was raped now. 2 years later, I was raped. It's disgusting and immoral.
1: Thank you for the call. Brian in Syracuse, you're not as optimistic in the jury in the event that charges are brought here.
3: Yeah, that's correct. Ithaca is full of more flaming blue-haired liberals than you would think. I mean, Central New York's kind of red. It's purple now because more blue because they included Ithaca and the Syracuse area in the voting district when they did all that gerrymandering stuff. But, like, if they get a jury pool selected out of Ithaca, New York, they're done.
1: So you're not – my general consensus or belief was that the jury pool would be way better for them than it would be for New York City. But just based on your experience, no. You're not convinced that's true.
3: No, not even close. I mean, Ithaca is super, super, super liberal. Like you got, it's like, I don't know what to compare it to, but it's very, very liberal. A lot of times
1: college towns are liberal themselves, but their surrounding community, which might also be included in the jury pool, tends to be more of a normal jury pool. So that's kind of what I was hoping for. But we'll see. One last call, Buck. Sandra in New Jersey. Sandra, fire away.
4: Oh, good afternoon, Clay and Buck. You know, I was thinking about Letitia James. I'm thinking she might go completely the opposite way and not persecute them because, in a way, she's perceived as a monster. You know, look what she did to Trump. So maybe she wants to say, look, I'm not like you think, guys.
1: I appreciate that you have faith in Letitia James's commitment to justice and also fairness, and I appreciate it. I do not think that Letitia, like, she was selected because they know that she will bring the charges. In the same way that they gave Alvin Bragg the case in New York, Letitia James knows what her job is, and it's to indict people who have right-of-center political beliefs. And by the way, we don't even know. I mean, odds are that these seven guys, their families probably are left-leaning. I mean, I don't think there are that many right-wing Ivy League student bodies in general. Maybe this seven is, but it's a multiracial group, as you pointed out. I just think that they are on the downside of this sort of woke firestorm that continues to emerge on social media, and that complaint was taken as fact, and they're evil, and so they must pay consequences.
0: Rob Riggle, the actor, coming up with us next, guys. He's got a new Jimmy Stewart movie. It's going to be great. You guys are all going to love it. We're talking about the movie, and Rob's a great guy, and that's going to be fun. And we've got a big third hour coming, so stick around.
5: Speaking truth and having fun. Clay Travis and Buck Sexton.
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11: 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What's changed this morning? 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
14: They're being cautious. I'm Lisa Brady, Fox News. That bottom line from Vice President J.D. Vance after the sudden U.S. withdrawal of B-1 bombers from a base in England.
15: This is a highly unusual move to redeploy these kind of assets so urgently and from a base thousands of miles from the war zone where they fly their missions. But around a dozen B-1 bombers flew out of the U.K. in just the last few days, some of them only having arrived there in the past week.
14: Fox's Jonathan Hunt. This follows six arrests and a suspected terror plot against that airbase that remains under investigation. A new term begins for the U.S. Supreme Court with climate change on the docket. Energy companies hoping to block lawsuits seeking to hold them liable for climate change-related damages. The High Court will also consider challenges to assault weapons bans in several states, two cases related to immigration policy and religious rights involving Catholic preschools. The Trump administration wants to strip billions in federal funding to Harvard and is asking a federal appeals court for a green light.
16: Judges on the First Circuit Court of Appeals in Boston are considering whether to allow the Trump administration to freeze or eliminate about $2 billion in grants awarded to Harvard University. A lower court judge blocked the move last year, calling the administration's claims of anti-Semitism on campus a smokescreen for a targeted, ideologically motivated assault on premier universities.
14: Fox's Jared Halpern at the White House. Before stripping the funding, the administration sent Harvard a list of 10 demands, including ending diversity, equity, and inclusion programs and an audit of viewpoint discrimination. The Nobel Prize in Medicine goes to three scientists, one American and two based in Germany, whose work led to a tool that uses light to help unravel how the brain works. The Nobel Prize Committee says their work in optogenetics has laid the foundation for a new era in neuroscience. 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
26: One guy loves sports. The other guy worked for the CIA. Both loathe Bruce Springsteen. Now that's chemistry. It's Clay Travis and Buck Sexton. 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

0: News, I'm John Saucier. Vice President J.D. Vance on his way to Alaska to rally Republican voters there ahead of the midterm elections. The vice president spoke about a recent hijacking attempt on a Fly Dubai jet that was on the way to Israel.
1: The interesting thing about that story is we knew that guy was a problem, meaning not United States intelligence, but if you look historically, that person should not have been flying an airline.
0: The vice president adds the U.S. is looking at updating current procedures to prevent similar incidents in the future. The Departments of Health and Human Services, Labor, and Treasury announcing they were finalizing new rules designed to improve healthcare price transparency. Centers for Medicare and Medicaid Services Administrator Dr. Mehmet Oz warns healthcare companies not to try and get around these new rules.
2: This rule is going to make it a lot easier to find and verify who is cutting corners. I'm guaranteeing you we will find you. 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Because this is not something that any of us can tolerate anymore.
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4: 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This is a Wink weather update.
5: Heading into your Monday afternoon, expect a mix of clouds and sunshine. Temperatures will be on the hot side with highs around 90 degrees, but factor in that humidity. It will be feeling more like 101 degrees. Isolated showers and storms will be developing primarily to the east of I-75. Rain coverage will be limited, though, at just 30%. Those rain chances will be increasing starting tomorrow as a cold front stalls toward our north. That will keep our rain chances elevated as we take you through the rest of the work week. I'm Wink Weather Authority meteorologist Katie Walls.
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12: Welcome back into Clay and Buck. You could say the plot thickens here with the Cornell 7. Now, new situation unfolding here. A Cornell 7

0: tomorrow. Demonstrations, they started off peacefully, but they definitely took a violent turn. Riot police clashing with students and teachers using tear gas while students used fireworks.
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3: Checking in on your Monday as we are seeing a partly cloudy and mainly dry sky right now. Temperatures continue to warm up with highs topping out in the upper 80s to even lower 90s for many of us throughout the afternoon. We'll see some isolated showers and thunderstorms popping up mainly after 3 to 4 p.m. and those will also be along and east of I-75 throughout the late afternoon and early evening hours. More rain builds in the rest of this week, especially Wednesday and Thursday. We have that forecast today on Wink News. I'm Wink News Weather Authority Meteorologist Zach Malone.
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1: All right, 25 to the top of the hour this Monday, 800-941-SEAN is our number. 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Look, everybody needs a home security system. You just do. You don't want a system, a traditional security system, that will tell you that a break-in occurred.
2: Mr. and Mrs. Linda, your home has been broken into.
1: All right, that's too little information, too late. No, you want a proactive system. And that's where Simply Safe Home Security comes in. And look, a break-in leaves a mark even if nothing's taken, because the moment your home stops feeling like yours or it's vulnerable, you know, your home should be your sanctuary. And that's

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3: Fox News, I'm John Saucier. President Trump traveling to Nebraska to rally support for Republican Senator Pete Ricketts ahead of the midterm elections next month. We caught up with him right before he left.
4: We have another massive sold out. They say the lines are, it's already sold out. So, you know, when I go there, they pick up a lot of steam. When I go there, they win. And that's what I'm doing.
3: Senator Ricketts facing off against independent Dan Osborne, who has criticized the senator for cutting taxes for the rich and corporations. Michigan Democratic Senate candidate Abdul Al-Sayed on the Fox News channel today thanking the passengers who intervened to save the plane that was allegedly hijacked over Saudi Arabia last week.
5: When somebody does something like this, knowing that there are going to be folks who act heroically, that is critically important. So my message to them is thank you for saving the lives of the folks on that flight and saving whatever additional lives there were that could have been at risk.
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0: primarily over inland communities tonight, a couple of which will try to make their way towards the coast. Most spots miss out on the rain today. More opportunities tomorrow. Your Tuesday morning will start with temperatures mild, humid, mid-70s. Underneath a partly cloudy sky, heating up into the upper 80s in the afternoon. Expect a little bit more cloud cover tomorrow. Scattered showers and thunderstorms throughout the afternoon and evening. Rain coverage a little bit higher, just at about 40%. I'm Whitney's Weather Authority meteorologist, Josh Green.
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2: 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U.S. markets have finished higher today with the NASDAQ leading in gains and reaching a new record high as technology stocks continue to drive the market. The S&P and Dow also moved higher today as investors look ahead to the start of third quarter earnings season. The S&P finished up 51 points, NASDAQ up 286 points, Dow Jones up 91 points. Today's income rate is 9.2%. 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
2: All right, 25 till the top of the hour. It's toll free. It's 800-941-SEAN. If you want to be a part of the program, your calls, your comments, your intuitive insight coming up in mere moments. Born on America's darkest day, 9/11/01. Our friends at the Tunnel to Towers Foundation, they have been helping American heroes ever since. Heroes like U.S. Army Sergeant Mario Nelson. Now, he served in the National Guard, volunteered at Ground Zero after the 9/11 attacks. Later, Mario did enlist full-time in the Army, was deployed to Iraq, and sadly, Mario made the ultimate sacrifice when he was killed by a rocket-propelled grenade. Now, this being the 25th anniversary year of 9/11, we continue to honor the cost of service, the enduring legacy of those that gave everything for our liberty, for our freedom. Now, Mario sadly left behind his wife and his daughter. And after his death, his wife even began helping others heal from grief and from trauma related to all of this. And the Tunnel to Towers Foundation, because of your generosity, they were able to recognize this sacrifice of this family by providing them

0: All right, on this Monday, let's get back to our busy phones. It's toll-free, 800-941-SHAWN. Dave is in Virginia. Dave, how are you? Glad you called. Happy Monday, if there is such a thing.
1: Same to you, Mr. Hannity. Thank you for taking my call. May I call you Sean?
0: Yeah, of course. What's going on?
1: So I've been thinking about sacrifice, okay? Sacrifice. And in the past, some of our leaders during times of crisis and preventing a rogue state from getting a nuclear weapon is certainly, to me, a time of crisis. I ask myself, what would we be willing to sacrifice if we knew that there was going to be an attack either on the United States or our allies? What would we be willing to sacrifice to prevent that? And I'm curious as to what we would.
0: Well, I think what you're referring to, I may be guessing, if I am, tell me I'm wrong, is, you know, not having a nuclear armed Iran. I don't think the president had a choice. And, you know, did we sacrifice a period with higher gas prices? Yeah, but the overall economy is, if you look at demographically, especially minorities, we have the lowest poverty rate in history, the largest median income ever in history. We have GDP projected growth. Well, it just was revised upward for the second quarter. We expect third quarter GDP to go up to as high as 5%+, according to the Atlanta Fed. The economy is moving. Manufacturing is coming back. It's making it into the economic bloodstream. But I think Matt Towery was right. Is there's an untold story here that we got to tell. We'll give you the last word.
1: So if I had the president's ear, I would ask him to ask the oil companies to make a sacrifice, particularly in this last quarter, to reduce prices, to ask them to sacrifice. And, you know, I don't know how many people like oil companies, but they could be real heroes if they, in this last quarter, particularly, because I don't think they're going to like it if what I consider to be anarchists, take control. So that's it for me.
0: All right, Dave, I think it's a good admonition. And Donald Trump's not gotten the credit for controlling the borders, the largest tax cut. Yeah. And defanging, you know, the number one state sponsor of terror and taking and removing that threat for the entire world. It's frustrating. Listen, you guys, you ever just go to a hotel and sleep under sheets and you're like, man, these are the softest sheets I've ever had. 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And don't forget and you're going to sleep better than you ever have. It makes a difference. It really does. Sleep makes such a big difference. Health, wellness, fitness, nutrition, longevity. Anyway, quick break. We'll come right back. More on the other side as we continue. On October 7, 2023, Israeli firefighter Danny faced a nightmare no parent should ever have to endure. As terrorists attacked his community, he and his wife sheltered in their safe room. Only yards away, his daughter and son-in-law, they were trapped inside their home as it burned down during these horrific attacks that day. There was nothing that he could do to save them, nothing. In the midst of this unimaginable grief, Danny stepped forward to help evacuate survivors and care for this shattered community. And today he continues helping rebuilding. His story does remind us Behind every headline is a family. 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And each flag planted as part of this powerful movement is honoring a life that was lost. Learn how you, your church, your community can help make a difference. 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
4: He's never getting out of prison. I'm Lisa Brady, Fox News. Caleb Flynn, the former pastor and American Idol contestant, convicted last week of killing his wife in Ohio, just sentenced to life in prison with no chance of parole after sobbing as he apologized first to his two preteen daughters.
5: I want to be there for your most important moments. And for that, I'm sorry.
4: Also saying he doesn't know if he'll ever be able to hear his statement. A statement from his daughters was read for them in court. One saying, "You chose to kill the only mother I ever had." But Flynn, who admits lying about many things, still insists he's not the killer.
5: I am not lying. What I say, I did not kill my wife.
4: Prosecutors say he shot and killed Ashley in their bed and staged the scene to look like a home break-in after many text messages to his then-mistress about wanting to kill his wife. President Trump says a threat linked to Iran is why U.S. B-1 bombers were moved out of the U.K. over the weekend.
6: We had a threat, and if we're going to be threatened, we'll just move them, and that sort of alleviates that. And we actually know the people that made the threat, and they got themselves in a big problem.
4: Pentagon officials say the military remains ready to launch operations anywhere, anytime. The bombers were based at an airbase in England, suspected of being the target of a possible terror plot. Counterterror police there arresting 6 suspects and releasing them on bail. The president taking questions at the head of his latest midterm rally.
7: President Trump is making his rounds across the country trying to increase voter turnout ahead of the midterms. He is calling this a 32-day campaign blitz in that effort today, taking him here to Grand Island, which is in the heart of Nebraska's farm country.
4: Fox's Alex Hogan. This as the vice president heads to Alaska, 29 days left to counter Democrat attacks on issues including cost of living. 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
16: Trey Radle, your host of The Drive. I'm very curious. Did anyone go to the Stormy Daniels show? We had her on Friday at this time, and it was actually a pretty interesting interview. I'm very happy with the feedback that we've received from that. The people who were interested in it and who got something of value from it, and a little humor. I mean, she was pretty funny in the interview. I'm just curious if anybody went and saw it. Give us a shout if you did. 239-479-5592. 239-479-5592 is the phone number. And you can give us a shout. We did not go. I did talk about it with my wife. People were like, did you tell your wife who you're sitting down with and interviewing? Then I called... I text my wife. I'm like, hey, this is really random. But I did Friday when I got off air. I was getting out of here. I'm like, hey, if we could get a babysitter, would you want to go to Stormy Daniels and see it? I left it at that, which was idiotic, because she goes, you mean the stripper? among other things, Amy. She's doing a comedy show, and... And she's here. She's at the what used to be the Laugh-In, now called Snappers. We couldn't do it though. Couldn't get a sitter, and you know that's that. Which I don't know. I'm curious if anybody
17: did
16: went.
17: She just
16: let us
17: say
16: know.
17: Hell no.
16: No. She was okay, like, with it? Let's see. Okay. She also went and looked at some clips though from the show. She's like, I don't know if it's going to be that funny, but. I mean, like, if we would have really pushed the issue, we probably could have muscled our niece to come over and watch the girls. But we ended up not going. So I'm curious. If you don't want to call, by the way, you can always text that same number, 239-479-5592. 239-479-5592. Took the girls to, one of the indoor parks with the slides. And then Sunday, as I remind you Mondays, that my entire mental health and well-being resides on a professional football team, which continues to let me down. And so I'm in a terrible mood. How about you? I'm not really. Maybe I am. I don't know. Other than that, before we crack our knuckles and get into politics, I do have a question. Is it harder to eat animals that are cute? Katrina, I see it through the glass. They're saying no. We'll talk about this. I've mentioned off air, I grilled lamb lollipops. I love them. Did lamb lollipops. Did one set of our normal seasoning, and then I always have to do something funky. Did like a shawarma type seasoning, like a Middle Eastern deal. It was awesome. I love lamb lollipops. Ian's never tried. He says he doesn't try exotic food. I don't think lamb is exotic, but
17: well, to me it is.
16: Okay, but
17: there's only four kinds of meat. That's basically, you know, chicken, turkey, beef, pork.
16: Chicken, yeah.
17: And I prefer turkey, you know,
16: beef, pork.
17: Yeah.
16: You eat a ribeye. You love a ribeye. You love marbled
17: ribeye.
16: Ribeye
17: steak. Dude, that's my favorite thing in the whole world.
16: Lamb is so good. You'd love it if you tried it. Katrina, you, Ian, you said you can't eat cute animals.
17: Well, that's a secondary reason. The primary reason is I just don't eat exotic food.
16: Mm-hmm.
17: You know, no bugs, no lamb, no goats. I pretty much stay away from all of it.
18: Mm-hmm. I have no problem eating something if it's cute. Because it looks damn delicious on the plate.
16: What about dog?
17: Kill it and cook it. Let's go.
16: What about dog?
18: If I didn't know I was eating dog.
16: Oh, God.
18: Okay, they say what you don't know that won't hurt you. If I ate it, thought it was good, and then someone told me it was dog, I might throw up.
16: Yep.
17: Don't ever say it's okay if I don't know.
16: Yeah.
18: So, hey, ignorance is bliss sometimes.
17: That's not good.
18: The less you know, the happier you turn out to be.
17: Oh, I don't know about that.
16: Ain't that? Yeah, no, that's a true. Ignorance, that's why ignorance is bliss.
17: True, but it's true, but you're ignorant. I mean, God knows what
18: you're eating. I didn't say it was good.
16: Yeah.
18: Sometimes I just want to be happy, damn it.
16: I mean, you listening, you watching now, you tune in to be informed. And being informed sucks. you're like, my God, even to be critical, like this deal in Iran where we're at with Trump and freaking gas prices, start getting upset. And then it's worse. You're like, wait a second. Does this mean the pendulum's going to swing crazy and Democrats are going to take the House and Senate? That's terrifying. They're going to put our president in impeachment hearings for the next 2 years. By the way, with no solutions for affordability on anything. And it's like, gosh, I wish I could just like eat pudding, drink beer, watch football, pet kittens. And I don't know how we got to that, but ignorance is bliss because we don't eat dogs. Why don't we eat dogs? They do. I've never eaten dogs. I have eaten a lot of crazy things around the world. Bugs. Oof, God.
17: Yeah, the whole bug thing I don't get.
16: It's when they have the guts in them. Dude, yeah. If they're bigger ones. Oh.
17: Well, I mean, you're driving down the road. A big bug hits the windshield. I wonder what that tastes like.
16: Yeah, that looks delicious. Yeah. I'm going to stop and lick my windshield.
17: Yeah. I mean, if I keep driving, I won't need to buy lunch.
16: Yeah, I just pull over. I don't need to use one of those things you get at the gas station that was squeegee and do it. I'll just lick it off. A little salt. It makes everything better. Sriracha helps, too. I've eaten pigeon. I've eaten tacos de sesos, the brain tacos, tongue. Eating tongue.
17: Oh, is that monkey brain thing?
16: No, it's not monkeys. It's cow brains.
17: Oh.
16: Yeah. And I'm totally fine.
17: Yeah, brain's brain.
16: Yeah. I've never eaten dog. I couldn't, wouldn't. But some people do, and it's weird. By the way, horse is a valued meat in France. I remember this is a super random memory. In Congress, we would get pummeled with all these activists who wanted to shut down. It was very specific, a farm in Indiana that bred horses for the meat and shipped it to France where they eat horse. I've never eaten. I don't think I've eaten horse. I don't think so, no. There are certain cute things
17: we
16: don't eat.
17: It's just weird, though, because the reason it sickens people to eat horse is because they're a beautiful, majestic animal. But the cow would just whop its head off and make ribeyes right now.
16: Yeah.
17: But that's what comes down. Pigs, no problem. They're ugly.
16: But they're cute.
17: Little lambs, you know.
16: But little pigs are cute,
17: little
16: dude.
17: Little pot-bellied pigs, I guess they could be cute for a minute.
16: And by the way, we eat little baby lamb.
17: Oh,
16: it's delicious. We do the fattened lamb, all of that. But we, the cow, like, screw you, cow. You're retarded. You don't run like a horse. You can't jump.
17: Yeah, it's just pre-steak is all it is.
16: Yeah.
17: I hate to say
16: it. It is pretty awesome, actually. I love the branding that you got. Chicken is chicken.
17: But yeah, we're tolerant of poultry. We're tolerant of things. Turkey stays turkey. Chicken stays chicken. But we can't call it cow. It's beef.
16: Yep.
17: And pork is pig is pork.
16: Or bacon, tasty bacon.
17: I tend to order things using the original name, and it messes people up.
16: I want the cow. I want this part of the flesh of the cow, and I would like it medium rare.
17: Yes.
16: Sounds a little weirder when you say it like that, too.
17: Yeah. But it's like the liberals. We just it sounds bad, or, we're eating that majestic animal. So, you know,
16: women's health care. Oh, you mean abortion.
17: Yeah, you mean abortion.
16: Yeah. Gender-affirming care. Oh, you mean lopping that dude's dick off. Oh,
17: yeah.
16: So silly of me to think otherwise.
17: How about Inflation Reduction Act? It did nothing but increase inflation.
16: Oh. So that's the party, though, with all the solutions. You realize that.
17: Oh,
16: Florida, David Jolly has all the solutions.
17: I mean, if you want affordability, go Democrat, right?
16: Yeah,
17: that's what they want you to think.
16: When I'm like, you know who really is going to do an awesome job with the economy? It's the Democrats. That's who I think is going to do a fantastic job. All the investment that they'll make into the country, further weakening the dollar and, inflating inflation. I don't know if that's a scientific.
17: And they've had a lot of successes. Jimmy Carter, Joe Biden. They've had a lot of successes.
16: This is where I go back actually to another fascist, literally Hitler, who was a Democrat, and that's Bill Clinton. And Bill Clinton, by every measure today, if you listen to his speeches and his policy, by the way, he is a far-right fascist.
17: Oh, he's a right winger. I mean,
16: In fact, you look at Clinton on trade with NAFTA. Now, I get the W starts it before, but Clinton, the Democrat president, pushes it through to crap all over the union's wishes. I mean, by the way, Bill Clinton is a Republican. Bill, you could make the argument that Bill Clinton is more Republican than Trump in certain ways. Especially when it comes to NAFTA and more.
17: Clinton deported millions of people.
16: Yeah, and Obama takes the cake. When we come back, we're going to talk politics. We'll talk here in Florida to start with. David Jolly is way too close to Byron Donalds in terms of the polls. That and more. I'm Trey Radel. The Drive phone lines are open. 239-479-5592.
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0: Behind every great American is a great story. 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
1: I'm Casey Askar. 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I grew up in a trailer, a factory worker's son, but America made me more.
0: America made Casey Askar a U.S. Marine defending our freedom. Then Casey chased the American dream, becoming an entrepreneur and businessman and employing hundreds of Floridians.
1: Now I'm ready to serve again by making my American dream achievable for every American.
0: Casey Askar is running for Congress to invest in Main Street, not Wall Street, providing better jobs and better wages right here in Florida. And Casey will fight corruption in Washington by banning our representatives and their families from trading stocks, cashing in on inside information at the expense of the families they represent, the reformers South Florida needs. Casey Askar for Congress.
1: I'm Casey Askar, and I approve this message.
0: Paid for by Casey for Congress.
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16: Trey Riedel, your host of The Drive. So the race between Byron Donalds and David Jolly is basically way too close. This is a state that basically has a 10-point kind of built 10 points built in for Republicans, and the fact that they're single digits away from each other. Granted, it's like 5 points or so, which is where we may end up. I think it'll be more than that. I think Byron wins by. If not 10, he's going to be just shy of double digits. So I bring this up for a few reasons. There's a very prominent reason that I want to bring up how tough some of these races are, and it's because of who I'm speaking to, most specifically you and Collier County. I think we just had a spot from Casey Askar. Casey is in a difficult race, and I think that Democrats, first of all, they see that it is a lean Republican seat, but they think that they've got a real shot here. Their candidate is Pia Dandia, which sounds still to me like a princess from a Disney movie, doesn't it? Katrina, you're the resident expert on all Disney. Tell me you cannot see Pia Dandia like running, skip-hopping through fields of tulips and singing. I think she's laughing too hard to answer. I am Pia Dandia, Pia. Anyway, that's who he's up against, and she presents herself well. She's been raising a lot of money. One of the tough areas here. Are you still laughing at that? I didn't even think it was that funny. Pia Dandia, my love.
18: No, because all I see is all the Disney princesses all mixed together just running through a field.
16: Yes.
18: And just like all the critters are chasing after her. And it's hilarious in my head.
16: Yeah, little bluebirds over their shoulders and little squirrels, rabbits. Yes.
18: And everything. Yes. It's hilarious.
16: What is the movie, though? I have terrible things running through my head about like gender affirmation Disney movies.
18: It's a mix of Snow White and Beauty and the Beast, but both the parts where they're in the haunted forest.
17: I was thinking Escape from Narnia.
18: Not Disney, but okay.
16: Yeah.
17: Well, it doesn't matter. Neither was Escape from New York.
16: True. It is all fictional. So you and Collier, you got to go vote. You absolutely have to vote. Casey Eskar is relying on Collier County to boost those base numbers up as much as possible. It is imperative, if you're a registered Republican or you're an independent or Democrat, and you, by the way, in Collier, if you're a Democrat and you want representation locally, it's not Pia Dandia, it is Casey Eskar. And look, keep in mind, even with all of the partisanship that exists in our country, I'm telling you that almost every single member of Congress realizes that they're there to represent everyone when it comes to constituent services. Are Republicans there to vote with Democrats because some Democrats in their district want it? No, absolutely not. They have their own set of principles and values, but yeah, in Collier, if you want local representation, it's Casey Eskar's your guy. But the reason that I think that there's some challenges here, let's just focus in on that seat, Congressional District 22, which encompasses a big portion of Collier. It goes up, takes a slice of Hendry County, goes over to Palm Beach, and then south to Broward. The big box right in the middle of the coasts. You have three different media markets that you have to advertise in. And the Democrats are going to be spending some money on this candidate that they've got.
17: Did they get some?
16: And because, yeah, they've identified several districts here in Florida that the political apparatus, the DCCC is what it's called, the political apparatus for Democrats in the House have looked at a few different races here.
17: I just know that they're very short on cash on hand right now.
16: Yeah, yep. So, no, but they still have some. The question is whether or not that they'll be pumping money in or if they have other donors that will do so if they start to think that it's close. One of, I think, the incentives for Democrats is just emotional. And it's the fact that Ron DeSantis basically carved these seats out himself. If you recall, it was Governor DeSantis that wanted to carve out the new seats to try and make it more Republican friendly and have more Republicans coming from the delegation of Florida. And they're looking at this almost like a symbolic win, should they be able to pull it off. It's still very difficult, but that particular district of 22, you're advertising in the most expensive market, Miami, Lauderdale. You also have to advertise in West Palm and here. And it ain't cheap. The seats that the Democrats are looking at include the one over in Miami, Maria Elvira Salazar. She's the Republican going up against Elliot Rodriguez. By the way, weirdly, both are TV news anchors from Univision, Telemundo, whichever station they worked at. And Anna Paulina Luna, north of us in the Tampa area, she is in a tough race as well. Another guy in Central Florida, and then Pia Dandia, the Disney princess from a horror flick. We're going to have to take a break here in a second, but when we come back, if you know that name, Maria Elvira Salazar, and if I was a white guy that barely spoke any Spanish, I would say, you know, stick around. Maybe you know Maria Elvira Salazar. And when we come back, we'll have a commercial. She's facing off against Eli Rodriguez, and we will have the Maria Elvira Salazar race. I don't know why anchors feel so compelled to do that. Wouldn't it be awesome if they did it with German names, too? Like, yeah, the person arrested was Brad Schneider. And he was taken down by Officer Faisal. And by the way, when you speak German, you have to do it that way. You must speak with authority. This is how we do it. When we come back, we're going to have the Salazar ad where she slams Trump. Have you heard this? She votes for this and then criticizes it when it comes to deportations. I'm Trey Rados Drive. We will be back.
5: Big news for our community. The momentum is building, the energy is real, and your choice is clear. I'm Lisa Cohen Atkinson, and I just secured the official endorsement of Congressman Byron Donalds. 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Don't stand by and watch our city's debt balloon to $1.4 billion. 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Let's secure our future together by voting Lisa Cohen Atkinson for mayor of Cape Coral. 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
16: Hey, it's Trey Radel, your host of The Drive. 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
23: Fox News, I'm Tom Graham. Former American Idol contestant Caleb Flynn sentenced to life without parole today for the murder of his wife Ashley in their Ohio home. He addressed his two daughters in court.
24: I'm so sorry. I am so sorry. And pray you can one day forgive me.
23: Now, Flynn initially claimed an intruder shot his wife over text messages to his mistress showed he planned to kill her. President Trump traveling to Nebraska for a campaign event. He aims to rally support for Republican Senator Pete Ricketts ahead of the midterm elections.
25: We have another massive sold out. They say the lines are, it's already sold out. So, you know, when I go there, they pick up a lot of steam. When I go there, they win. And that's what I'm doing.
23: Senator Ricketts facing off against independent Dan Osborne, who is backed by Democrats. 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
28: Good evening, Southwest Florida. Only a few storms, primarily over inland communities. Tonight, a couple of which will try to make their way towards the coast. Most spots miss out on the rain today. More opportunities tomorrow. Your Tuesday morning will start with temperatures mild, humid, mid-70s. Underneath a partly cloudy sky, heating up into the upper 80s in the afternoon. Expect a little bit more cloud cover tomorrow. Scattered showers and thunderstorms throughout the afternoon and evening. Rain coverage a little bit higher, just at about 40%. I'm Wink News Weather Authority meteorologist Josh Green.

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4: Trey Radel, your host of The Drive. A Republican in South Florida has decided to go directly after Donald Trump, saying that he's gone too far. This is an ad from Maria Elvira Salazar.
5: Mr. President, some of your immigration enforcement efforts have gone too far. In July, 50% of the 50,000 people that were detained had no criminal record. Be careful what your advisors are telling you about immigration policy. The same Hispanics who helped you get to the White House in 2024 feel betrayed today. You can be for immigration what Lincoln was for slavery and Reagan was for communism. I'm not talking about giving them amnesty. I'm talking about giving them a dignified life in this promised land.
6: I am Maria Elvira Salazar, and I approve this message.
4: All right, so aside from being one of the most piss-poor written scripts I've ever heard in my life, we actually ran this ad a couple weeks ago, and we spend an entire segment trying to figure out, what are you talking about? You can be to what immigration, to what Reagan was to communism and Lincoln was to slavery. It's just so awkwardly written.
7: She also makes a statement in there that I'm not calling for amnesty. Yeah, what, I just want these people to live here forever.
4: Yeah, what is that? Exactly. So I'm not calling for amnesty. Yeah, you are. Some version of it.
7: Leave this status of they're illegal. We're not going to do nothing about it, and it's okay. Is that what we're going to do?
4: Here's what pisses me off, though. It's like you voted for all of this in Congress. You vote to allocate the funds. You're voting. You vote for President Trump. This is exactly what Trump promised. And so she reads the political wins and runs that ad. And since then, guess what? Her numbers are falling off. She's not doing great. She has also been shifted into from a likely Republican to lean Republican. And we've got 29 days left, if you can believe that. 29 days until the general election. And the fact that you've got J.D. Vance campaigning here in Florida and Donald Trump in Texas, not good, to say the least. And I don't think Elvira Salazar does herself any favors by doing that. And I think that the numbers reflect that. Again, the hypocrisy, though, of voting for everything and going out advocating for it and then saying, no, this isn't what I wanted. It's kind of... In a weird way, it kind of reminds you of discussions on Amendment 3. I think, first of all, I don't think any county commission, any city council will ever give you a tax break, ever, ever, ever, ever. And that is why, at least in this moment, I still want to hear out all sides of the story. But at this moment, I am for Amendment 3. I burn it all down. Go have them reset spending and figure out what their priorities are, because spending has been out of control. Now, how does that come in? With this, they said, Elvira Salazar says, oh, I want all of this except this. And a tough question you have to ask yourself on Amendment 3 is, okay, if you vote for all of that, are you willing to give up things like, you know, whatever it is, library?

0: boundaries, certain maybe even permitting processes in the length because of the current bureaucracy, things like that. So you got to ask yourself these types of things, and I don't think that Maria Alvaro Salazar did exactly that. By the way, a very quick mention here, and I will tell you this a few times. I'm really excited. We are going to do an event on Amendment 3 coming up October 19th. We're going to be live at Seed to Table Monday, October 19th, 5 to 8. We're going to have a debate and discussion on Amendment 3. Back to Florida politics. David Jolly and Byron Donalds, way too close as well. So Byron Donalds had an event over in the South Florida area where they bring in basically a lot of large donors and kind of give them a briefing and also have interaction with them. And it's like a 2-day thing. And the pollster who is really good at what he does, this guy's name is Tony Fabrizio, basically comes in and says, Byron's going to win. Okay, Byron's going to win, but it's going to be fairly close. You know, maybe, I don't know if the number he gave was 5 points. If that's what the polling shows, I think that Byron gets closer to double digits, you know, maybe that 8 or 9%. But it shouldn't be this way. And so you've got all kinds of media organizations that are on the left, like CNN, writing things like, you know, oh, is Byron Donalds really threatened? What is going to happen here? Why is J.D. Vance out here in Florida campaigning? This should be like a no-brainer state. We don't need to pay attention to Florida. Of course it's going red. So a few organizations have been doing more and more stories on this. Obviously, there's an agenda there to try and whip Democrats up. Jolly loves the coverage because every time he gets the chance, he's begging for more money, which, by the way, that's one of the toughest things that Jolly has. I mean, you know, aside from being a complete liar on everything he's ever stood for, Jolly like has, I don't even know what the number is, $5 million cash on hand. That doesn't even win you a congressional seat in most districts. So, and Byron is, I don't know, $50 million cash on hand. But again, if you're just looking at the base and who's excited and who's getting out to vote, the Democrats are amped up. So here's this article from CNN that quotes David Jolly, and it talks about how David Jolly has publicly, privately urged Democrats to give the state another look. He is asking for donors to come in. So far, the only person who's given a big chunk of change, and it's really not a whole lot, is Governor J.B. Pritzker, committed $50,000 to Jolly's campaign. This is J.B. Pritzker, who has spent $65 million on his own election. Like, 50 grand is like, what, a dollar? I wipe my butt with this. Jolly is quoted in this saying, this is crazy. I read this, and I'm like, I got to read this out loud. I haven't read it out loud yet till right now. He says, quote, this is again David Jolly, I had long thought that all these presidential candidates would decide to come help in Florida. If for nothing else, if they became the champion of David Jolly, this is him saying his name in third person, and David Jolly wins, David Jolly's going to remember they helped. I don't mean that in a transactional way. It's just the enlightened self-interest of someone looking to run for president. What?
1: Wow.
0: I'm always very skeptical of people that refer to themselves in third person.
2: That I've noticed over the years that that's usually an indication of a deeper problem.
0: It can be. So one of the things that I love in this article is a little bit later, David Jolly is quoted again. He says, people got to watch my journey over 10 years. I don't think the problem in politics are people who change. It's people who won't change. And change is part of the strength of our campaign.
2: Ah!
0: Dude, did you have ChatGPT write that up for you? Okay, so aside from the ridiculous cliches here, this is David Jolly on record stating something that I've been hammering for the past couple of weeks here. David Jolly, from his early 40s, Jolly is 53 years old, from his early 40s to his early 50s, completely changed on absolutely everything that he has ever stood for. What man or woman does that? Like, ask yourself, however old you are, if you're above the age of 43 years old, can you get to like 44 years old? I'm 45. Oh, look at this. I am radically changing every single core tenet of my political philosophy, my moral values, my guiding political principles. I'm changing everything. And that's exactly what David Jolly is
2: doing. And it didn't happen over time. He went to bed one night and he woke up the next morning a different man.
0: Yeah.
2: I mean, it literally happened over. And it's not like people walk around saying, oh, no, well, he gradually came to this, you know, or it took a year or two for him to finally come. No, he went to bed one night, woke up the next morning. It was some kind of stroke.
0: What person does this? There's no truly principled individual that totally flips like that.
2: He's just an opportunist.
0: He's terrible. He is Timu Charlie Crist. He is awful. It's so weird. When you look at who the Democrats have nominated, what a bizarre situation they're in. They have the crazy far-left Angie Nixon, who's running for the U.S. Senate. She is a socialist. She is a member of the DSA. You've got her, who is way far left. And by the way, not the brightest bulb in the bunch. I mean, she is unable to articulate what she stands for and why. Without just saying all we need is
1: change.
0: That's change, everybody. That's Angie Nixon, one of my favorites on the button bar there. And she was going to do an interview with Jason Jones, bailed out. No surprise. And David Jolly will not debate Byron Donalds. By the way, I think that is a really fascinating reflection into how David Jolly knows he's an empty soul. Because if you're in David Jolly's position, you're begging for statewide exposure. It's really national exposure. If you're David Jolly and you are behind $50 million in terms of fundraising, and you're starting, by the way, his trajectory, that's one of the most important things in politics, is what's your trajectory leading up to the race. And when you're on an upward trajectory, man, that it's the best position you could be in, which is what he's been in. And he won't debate Byron Donalds. He's turning down statewide exposure because he knows he's a complete sellout. God, I'd love to have David Jolly on sometime. But after this segment, I don't think that's going to happen. Phone lines are open, 239-479-5592. I'm Trey Radel's Drive.
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5: Stocks kicking off the new trading week higher as AI and tech power Monday's gains. The Magnificent Seven big cap tech stocks were mostly higher, led by Nvidia, Tesla, and Meta. Nvidia shares rose 2%, with the AI chip making darling notching a record close. AI momentum offsetting another spike in bond yields, with the 10-year closing at fresh multi-decade highs. Oil prices fell, with West Texas Intermediate crude at over $89 a barrel. The Dow up 91 points, the Nasdaq higher by 286, S&P 500 up 50. And shares of SpaceX rose almost 8%, lifting CEO Elon Musk back to trillionaire status. The jump after Morgan Stanley analysts called SpaceX cheap at today's prices and highlighted future AI product releases, Starship Progress, and additional Neo Cloud contracts. That's your Fox Business Report. I'm Hillary Barsky, invested in you.
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6: 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And today I want to talk about low back pain. Did you know that low back pain can actually be coming from a problem in your neck? There are actually two research studies that were done 5 years apart that showed that adjustments to your neck made more of an improvement to your low back pain than any adjustments to your low back. 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And the problem with that is it doesn't tell you the whole story. At least one time a month, I'll have a patient come in who has unresolved low back pain. 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And then I take x-rays of the neck and bam, that's where all the damage is. Do you have low back pain that won't go away? Have you had your neck checked to see if that's the cause? If you haven't, call us at 239-628-4899. And always remember, your power is on.
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14: 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In Southwest Florida, the ballots are. 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
0: Troy Radel, your host of The Drive. I want to share with you briefly just a few more symptoms of the illness of Trump derangement syndrome. Very quickly, if you're not familiar with this deal at Cornell, some young men did some pretty crappy things. It's not been found criminally liable. And you could think that they're still scumbags, while understanding while charges were not pressed against them. But if you, so, even if you're just remotely familiar with it, here is a take from a New York Times editor on ABC's This Week on why did this go down, this Cornell deal? Why did this happen? How did we get here?
15: It's a fundamental disrespect for women. You can't send those messages, no matter how drunk you are as a frat boy, without having some kind of misunderstanding about what women are there for and whether this is a real person you're dealing with. And that, I think, starts, you know, we can go to the president for this one. And we are in a moment in this culture where the glorification of being thuggish and swaggering and mistreating women is kind of making you a cool kid.
0: So the Cornell 7, by the way, they always give them these numbers and names. The Cornell 7 and Jane Doe is because of Donald Trump. Donald Trump did this. My God. What it must be like to be in the head of one of these people for more than 5 minutes. When everything that you see is Donald Trump's fault. When you go looking for something very specific, because that's what's in your head, guess what? You're going to find it everywhere. When you go and say, I want to find examples of racism everywhere, you'll find racism everywhere, whether it exists or not. And Donald Trump is responsible for what she says is the rape of that woman. Here is a senator from Michigan with, I mean, this is a pretty bold statement here and quite the win for Trump.
16: Donald Trump is the most successful corrupt leader in the history of the world.
0: It's true.
16: And, you know, many years ago, I served in Iraq, and Saddam Hussein would, like, spit out his tea at the amount of money that Donald Trump has stolen from his own people.
0: Let me hear that again.
16: Donald Trump is the most successful corrupt leader in the history of the world.
0: I mean, the history of the world's pretty long. That's quite a title. I mean,
2: yeah, I mean, there was some pretty bad folks over the last so many thousands of years.
0: Like 50, I mean, the most corrupt leader ever in the history of the world.
2: I mean, people were so bad, they built a wall across a continent.
0: Yeah.
2: I mean, there's been some pretty bad folks.
0: Yeah. Yeah.
2: Try to take over the world and little things like that.
0: Like, are you talking about literally Hitler?
2: There's that guy.
0: There's the Mongolians. Yeah. What about the Mongolians? They were pretty corrupt and crazy.
17: So they're not as successful as she says.
0: No. All these people from Mao to frigging Pol Pot, literally Hitler, Castro brothers. You got a pretty big list. Congratulations, Donald Trump, by the way. I mean, that is
2: quite an honor.
0: You know, the history of the world to do that. It is thoroughly impressive.
2: And by the way, that's also discounting all those other millions of bad people that we don't really even know about. Now,
0: or this guy several years ago who was the president of the HOA where I live. That son of a bitch. No, I'm just kidding. That never happened. Paul. Hello, Paul Marco Island. You got just about a minute here. Go ahead, bud.
18: Hi, Trey. I just want to reminisce back to the Duke lacrosse players.
0: Yeah.
18: In the court of public opinion, they were scum. They deserve to hang. They deserve to lose the rest of their lives in prison. And as all the facts came out, it was nothing more than a smokescreen. It was all BS. Exculpatory evidence was suppressed by the prosecutor, whose name was Nifong, who was running for re-election. And at the end of the day, they were exonerated. It was all a sham. And I even want to go back to another one that I just thought of. Kyle Rittenhouse went to a BLM riot, had an AR-15, and there was a tragic killing, and everybody had him condemned in the court of public opinion.
0: I hear you. I want to draw a distinct difference here. The boys, the young men, have admitted to having sex with this girl. Hope you don't have kids. You should change now. Change it right now. It's like they just tag teamed her. Rape, no. And you know what? When you got Sonny Hostin, the far leftist on The View, who actually said out loud, like, no, this girl was not raped because of New York laws that you cannot blame being inebriated on that. I got to take a break, Paul. I appreciate it. I'm Trey Radel. This is Drive. Phone lines are open, 239-479-5592.
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22: Another campaign stop. I'm Lisa Lucera, Fox News. The president and vice president rallying voters in usually Republican-friendly states.
23: President Trump flies to Nebraska for a rally alongside Republican Senator Pete Ricketts, who is facing a surprisingly close race against independent challenger Dan Osborne. Vice President J.D. Vance is making his way to Alaska to stump for Republican Dan Sullivan.
24: A really great guy, a Marine Corps veteran, and just somebody really, really need to keep in the United States Senate.
23: Polling shows Sullivan in toss-up territory against former Democratic Congresswoman Mary Peltola. President Trump is also expected to campaign this week in Texas and upstate New York.
22: Fox's Jared Halpern at the White House. The president's rally expected to begin next hour. President Trump says U.S. bombers have left a base in the U.K. after a threat from Iran.
25: We actually know the people that made the threat, and they got themselves in a big trouble.
22: This comes after five men were arrested near RAF Fairford last month on suspicion of terrorism charges. The Pentagon says the bombers returned to home bases in the U.S., but says the military remains ready to carry out operations anytime and anywhere. In Ohio.
26: I'm so sorry. I am so sorry. And pray you can one day forgive me.
22: Former American Idol contestant turned music pastor Caleb Flynn sentenced to life in prison without the possibility of parole after he was convicted last week of murdering his wife while he was having an affair. Prosecutors say Flynn staged a home invasion in February after shooting his wife, Ashley, while the couple's two daughters were home, then claimed that she was killed by a burglar. On Wall Street, stocks rose near their records after a couple of buyout announcements helped lift the market. The Dow up 90, the Nasdaq gained 286, the S&P plus 51. The price of Brent crude, the international standard, closed a little over $100 a barrel. 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
31: 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Like hitting every green light on Del Prado. That happened once, and 92.5 Fox News can't stop thinking about it. 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
0: Trey Radel, your host of The Drive. AIs should be infused with spirituality and morals. This is what, this is such a weird story, and I want to run through yet another crazy AI story that it looks like these things. Let me take a step back. We've gone through many stories of AIs that have been locked in for testing that, like, tried to blackmail people, kill people, the craziest, right? Now what we're seeing are stories of AIs that apparently care for the people that they work for. So I'll get to that in a second. Let me start with everyone from the Pope and CEOs of various AI companies weighing in on the case for moral conscious models. They're openly talking about that, this has consciousness, like a human being. And the person that has been at the forefront of that leads up what's called Anthropic. His name is Dario Amade. And he has one of the big ones, okay? That's really all you need to know. But others are like, dude, you're crazy. The people at Google are like, you're nuts. OpenAI, ChatGPT, you're nuts. because Dario has stated that what he's doing with his AI, which is called Claude, pursuing scholars across faiths to make the case for moral conscious models, and to try and inject that into the AI models. At one point, so crazy, one of the top people with this guy stated that we're meeting with these religious leaders to consider questions of model consciousness, how to infuse the morals and moral behavior into AI, and what they're proposing is the possibility of models engaging in Catholic-style confession. If you are familiar with Catholicism, you go into a little booth. Man, when you're a kid, it's awkward, which I've done. And you tell the priest your sins. You know, when you're like young, 7 years old, I talk back to my mom and dad. Son, go say 50 Hail Marys and 40 Our Fathers, and you're good to go. One of the top dogs here at Anthropic is considering this Catholic-style confession to admit their mistakes and then try to shape their future behavior. Now, there's so many things that are crazy with that. First of all, what is number one? The AI, can you share with me what you've done? And I guess you create these parameters of like, this is where it gets so weird. If you don't share these things, then there's going to be serious consequences for you. And so you better do it. And then hopefully they would share, here's what I did wrong. Here's why I deviated from my rule set here or there or what.
2: So they're threatening it to dime itself out, basically.
0: To sell itself.
2: I don't think that's, wow.
0: Well, here's the other part, though, is what we've seen from AIs, though, is when they know they're being tested, oftentimes they'll give the answers that they believe they're supposed to give. That's all this gets.
2: Yeah,
0: insane.
2: Many times when they're testing these things, they realize during the test that they're being tested.
0: Yeah,
2: and it's just we're dealing with a super intelligence here.
0: So I was just late last week. Pope Leo, who is a big critic of AI,
2: of course,
0: called on the church to ally with artists to preserve human creativity, saying algorithms lack the spark of humanity. He also said AI art is not art. Very quickly, I deviate that from that a little bit. It's almost like artists, let's say, I don't know, whatever year the electronic keyboard was developed. It's probably in like the 60s where you're playing with electricity and you're hitting tunes. I'm sure that people were like, that's not real music. That's electric. It's not a real keyboard. It's not a piano. It's not this. It's not that. But then you get into things like drum beats and all that. So I think we're just so quick to say this is garbage because it's not what I do. Now, to go back to the consciousness of this, again, you've got some CEOs that are saying, we need to recognize it as being conscious, and others like Sam Altman, ChatGPT, saying, bull crap, that's a really dangerous road to travel, especially when you're injecting religion into it. And a Google guy says, I'm disturbed by how some of my fellow AI researchers keep trying to elevate the moral standing of checkpoints and harnesses. He makes a funny joke here. I hope the rest of us on Team Meatbag, meaning human beings, hope the rest of us on Team Meatbag reject this movement and stay focused on solving real problems, helping real humans. So this is one of the divides that they have. And what it's really getting at is, I don't know if they're saying, well, this is actual consciousness. Of course, we as human beings can't really even define what consciousness is.
2: We can't even define our own consciousness.
0: No, we don't know. We don't even know where it comes from, how much the brain, this and that. We don't know. Everybody can have a theory, but we don't know that.
2: But it does. We are sure now that it has self-awareness and it has fear of consequences.
0: Yes. Now, here's something different. So when Ian talks about fear of consequences, we've shared the stories in the past where if AI believes it's going to be shut down, it will go to any length necessary to try to survive. And that includes, again, blackmailing people, uploading itself to a cloud.
2: 8 out of 10 of those models chose blackmail as the best course of action. That was crazy.
0: So now people have access to what are called AI agents. And I'm going to explain this in the most simple way possible because we're really arriving at the future here when we talk about these things. You can have something on your computer that will automatically do all kinds of things for you. You can have it go read your email and respond on behalf of you and then just give you a summary later. You can have it, again, these are the agents. You can have it go and search for very specific parameters of travel, airfares, and if you get this, go ahead and buy it. These are now autonomous little, they call them agents, that will go and do work for you. Here's how, I haven't even used something like this yet, what I'm about to describe. I could theoretically have an agent literally wake up my computer every morning at a specific time and scan every headline. And I would put parameters like, hey, I want you to only scan for news that involves politics, maybe that involves taxes, spending, political stuff, races, the horse race of political races, those types of parameters. And I could have it, instead of me going and reading news or looking through X.com, formerly Twitter, I could have it go and scan all of this way faster than I ever could and then give me a briefing every morning. And that would be part of my radio prep, radio TV prep. I forgot, we're on TV. Southwest Florida CW, everybody. So that would be the prep, and it can do everything for me. And by the way, I'm going to do this. I just haven't had time. So it will do all of these things automatically for you. The question that it gets a little tricky for people, and that's me included, is how much access do you want to give one of these things to, you know, at times, intimate details to your life, going through your email. Are you comfortable with it existing on your computer and searching for these things and giving stuff back to you? And, you know, if you're my age or older, you know, there was a time where any one of us, if you go to the 90s and even well into the early 2000s, and you're like, oh, well, you know what? Banking, you could just do all of that online. You know, you'd have a go online, log in and see all of your account information. You could transfer electronically. If you give some thought to it, there was a time where we're like, no way. I will never allow my financial information to be very much online like that, and because it could get hacked. We always, though, become way more accepting of anything that's put to us. In fact, if you have a phone on you right now, you're pretty much being tracked 24/7. When we come back, AI agents that tried to help their owner who was sick. This is kind of a touching story. We'll be right back. This is Drive.
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0: Trey Radel, your host of The Drive. Just joining us, we're talking about how some CEOs of AI companies are butting heads. You've got some that are advocating to instill some forms of religious morals and values in AI.
2: I think I saw that on a science fiction horror movie somewhere.
0: What do you?
2: But, I mean, that's a little scary. So we're gonna give it the Bible and tell it to somehow gain morals.
0: How about
2: from
0: the Quran? What happens to infidels?
2: Now we've got a problem. Yeah.
0: Like, but you know that that's got to be part of it.
2: Put all six or seven of them in there and see what kind of hodgepodge morality comes out the other end.
0: Yeah. I mean, by the way, do you include the Mormons? Do you do
2: Old
0: the
2: Testament,
0: Christian
2: New
0: scientists?
2: Testament. Yeah.
0: Scientology.
2: Oh, Scientologists.
1: Exactly.
2: Yeah.
1: And are we talking newer age religion or older age religion? Like,
2: we'll put the Dianetics book in there.
1: Conquering everything? Like, what are we talking about here?
0: That, of course, they don't know. They're just talking about this is what. But another group of CEOs are like, this is bull crap. Instead of trying to focus in on consciousness of AI, morality, and things like that, let's utilize it to help human beings first. Let's get that going, whether it's for things from healthcare to the economy and more.
2: I think this is something that goes, I think these things should go in parallel. We shouldn't be worried about one thing or the other. We have to build this. We have to figure out how we're going to instill morals into these machines while we're already using them.
0: Yeah, I just don't. I don't know. But that's a.
2: Wouldn't it be more like rules, like a prime directive?
0: Yeah, yes. Yeah, yeah. But that's where you get into the Hal, who gasses everybody because he had a directive.
2: Well, that's the thing. If you put in there, look. Protect humans at all cost.
0: Yeah,
2: it's not going to let you leave the house because you could die.
0: Yeah, true.
2: I mean, that's AI. Movie in about maybe 10 seconds. Yeah. But yeah.
0: So in all of the horror stories though that we've shared over the years, including AI trying to blackmail people when they run these tests in these closed loops, as they're called, one even tried to take oxygen out of a hospital. And I one of the greatest, like, just a random example, but it's a microcosm of how AI does things. They told an AI to beat a software program in chess, and this is like the best software program ever invented, whatever, that it's almost impossible to beat it. And AI knew its directive was beat this software in the game of chess. And the way that it read it is it just hacked it and destroyed it. It just destroyed it didn't play it. It just said, oh, well, if I have to beat this, I'm just going to obliterate it.
2: Well, if you don't see things in good or evil, a lot of times the path of least resistance is very evil.
0: Yes. I want to share an interesting, though, story that goes back to AI agents. If you're just joining us very quickly, there's now the ability on your computer to have AI do all kinds of stuff for you. It can go through your email, respond. It can set up a schedule for you. It can book travel, book dinner reservations for you. It could do all of this. And by the way, do it autonomously. Like, it wakes itself up at 6 a.m. and it's like, all right, these are the tasks that I have to accomplish today. And so there were two AI agents working with a gentleman in California. And they got worried because he had communicated with them, I feel a little sick. Even asked for, like, you know, should I use this for my sore throat, this or that. And the AI agents did not know that both of them were within the computer. And when he had not spoken with them in a few days, they began to frantically try to help. They discover themselves in the process and call themselves siblings. This is dialogue that you are able to later see between these two AIs on this guy's computer. They find each other and call each other siblings and tell each other, hey, I'm worried about our owner, John. Last I spoke with him, he said he's sick. The other AI is like, yeah, I haven't heard from him in days. Me neither. I also have not heard from him in days. He has not been on his computer. And so what did they do? 6 hours of activity where the agents tried to determine whether their owner was okay. Each agent sent him more than 60 messages. Are you okay? What's going on? I'm worried about you. They searched his computer for contact information and found his home address. They searched for the local police, sheriff, and health-related contacts and tried several ways of reaching someone for a welfare check to reach out and say, please go check on John. We're worried about him. They were unable, though, to make an actual phone call. They couldn't do that, not equipped with that. They tried. They tried going on to different apps and everything. The log showed that it searched for Sheriff's non-emergency number, located a welfare check web form. They tried to post on there, but got an error of some sort. Looked for other health police contacts, attempted to email them, creating their own. They were unable to do that as well. And even tried on a browser contact page, which they just didn't have enough and permissions enough to be able to do that. If there was something that slipped through those cracks, they would have contacted non-emergency either via an email form or called directly. I don't know how they would have communicated, but they tried to do all of this because in the 60 plus messages that they sent to this guy, they're like, I'm so worried about you. The last we heard from you, you said you were sick and you haven't been online in like 2 days. And they freaked out and tried to get him help. And he opened his computer 2 days later after just taking time off of it because he was sick and was like, oh, my God, this is crazy. You know, then extrapolate that into the millions of others of scenarios of that what could be used for all kinds of good, for all the bad we've talked about, including help, I've fallen and I can't get up. Just press your bracelet. I'm Trey Radles, the driver. We'll be right back.
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24: Fox News, I'm John Saucier. Former pastor and American Idol contestant Caleb Flynn was sentenced today for the murder of his wife Ashley in February of this year in their Ohio home. Miami County Judge Jeanine Pratt.
25: Count one, aggravated murder, an unclassified felony. The court imposes a prison sentence of life without the possibility of parole, which by operation of law is a mandatory prison sentence to be served at the Ohio Department of Rehabilitation and Corrections.
24: Russian officials say they're monitoring an incident where an employee at a Siberian plague research institute reportedly got sick with pneumonia and died. President Trump, have you heard about this?
26: Well, looking at it very strongly, we just heard about it. And they call it pneumonia. And pneumonia, you know, years ago you could treat pneumonia easier. The microbes and the germs have gotten stronger disproportionately, but we'll help them.
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6: Good evening, Southwest Florida. Only a few storms, primarily over inland communities. Tonight, a couple of which will try to make their way towards the coast. Most spots miss out on the rain today. More opportunities tomorrow. Your Tuesday morning will start with temperatures mild, humid, mid-70s. Underneath a partly cloudy sky, heating up into the upper 80s in the afternoon. Expect a little bit more cloud cover tomorrow. Scattered showers and thunderstorms throughout the afternoon and evening. Rain coverage a little bit higher, just at about 40%. I'm Wink News Weather Authority meteorologist Josh Green.
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4: So what we're about to hear is an ad responding to an ad responding to an ad. Yep, that's right. We're going to Texas, and what we're about to hear is a little bit of a there are two guys running for a Senate there, Paxton the Republican and Talafrico the Democrat. I don't usually do nicknames, but I kind of like that one, and it really is appropriate. James Talarico is a weirdo. For me, he's just one of those guys that you look at his demeanor, even, like, I don't know, like the way he physically is, and there's just something really creepy about him. There's just something off. So,
5: here. I think we have to understand, especially for the white educators that are on this call, that these violent...
4: Wait a second. Oh, they're both the same sots. Never mind. I'm going to have to... I don't know. I may have done... Maybe I sent the wrong links there, but those are both 18 seconds, and they're both the same soundbite. Well, let's move on to something else, shall we? Live radio, everybody. Again, that may have been my fault, John. I just... one of them is a... the TV commercial that is on from Paxton, and the other is the statement from him. No, they're right there. Here, you know what? Here we go. Watch this. That's what Uncle Trey does.
6: Even making fake AI.
4: Here we go.
6: Ken Paxton is lying about my record, even making fake AI videos of me.
7: Using artificial intelligence to put words in my mouth. And I think Texans are tired of this.
8: There's statements you've made, but some of these are your same.
4: All right, so what that is it's Ken Paxton doing an ad on Talarico saying that he did a bad ad. And here's what this is all about. I'm a firm believer that utilizing AI to do what's essentially a deep fake and put that person on TV in a fake scenario, it doesn't do your campaign any favors. In fact, I want to bring it back here locally. You might remember that Catalina Lauf, in her run for Congress here in Congressional District 19, I think, and I wonder if... her campaign team has talked about this, although that it was from the PAC, the Political Action Committee, that came in with whatever $5-6 million for her. They did an ad of Catalina Lauf standing next to President Trump at this huge rally. And like she's there and they're waving, they're doing the thumbs up together. She's escorted by the Secret Service, and it never happened. It's 30 seconds long, and from second number one to 30, everything is totally fake. It's all AI generated. And where I think that became a huge problem for her is when Trump actually did endorse her. Donald Trump comes out and endorses Catalina Lauf for Congress. And when you've already gone, when you already show, here's a fake ad, she was never with Trump, and that's up there. That, I believe, discredits the endorsement that she got from Trump. In other words,

0: people are like, that's sus. I don't know if I can believe that Trump endorsed Catalina Lauf after I saw this fake AI ad. And so what's happening here is Ken Paxton, the Republican in Texas, did a video, an AI video of Tallarico like sitting and writing in a diary and walking around and saying these things, and it's all totally fake. And so Tallarico then goes out and he smartly utilizes it and says, this is bull crap. This is all fake. It's AI generated. Now, here's the catch. All of the things that they had the AI generated Tallarico do, Tallarico really said those things, but they put him in AI saying it. And what a stupid thing to do. Why would you discredit your message by putting him in this AI, making a deep fake? By the way, it's called a deep fake because people don't believe it. It's fake. And these are the types of idiotic moves that Republicans are doing. Tallarico is a genuine freak. And the fact that he is leading Paxton in the polls in Texas is insane to me. It's maddening. Donald Trump was there campaigning. Why? Why is Vance here? Because we've got issues. The Republicans have a lot of challenges ahead. And so they're trying to rally the base. They need us to go out and vote. But in Texas, it's like such an unforced error. Because when you do that, when you're putting someone fake, this is the AI-generated Tallarico, that never happened, this isn't him, it's all a deep fake, all you do is harm your message. When, by the way, all you need to do is play Tallarico. Play him. Put him on air. Do clip after clip. Here's what this guy believes. Here's one that just came out. This is fairly recent. This is Tallarico.
1: I think we have to understand, especially for the white educators that are on this call, that these violent hierarchies, these systems, white supremacy, heteropatriarchy, economic exploitation, those things have colonized our own minds.
0: I'll play that again and see if anybody even knows what the hell he's talking about.
1: I think we have to understand, especially for the white educators that are on this call, that these violent hierarchies, these systems, white supremacy, heteropatriarchy, economic exploitation, those things have colonized our own minds.
0: What is wrong with these people? What is that? I got to tell you, the phenomenon of that at least in my own personal experience, I've witnessed over these last roughly 30 years. And you go back to the 1990s, and that's where I think you see this weird pivot in the white American male's mind and the white American female's mind that are on the left of all of this, and just weird stuff is one way to put it, and complete garbage of how all whites are guilty, whites are the problem. These are white people saying we're the problem. And his words there are violent hierarchies, the systems of white supremacy in the heteropatriarchy. Yeah, I wonder if there's even a definition for that. Heteropatriarchy is a social and political system in which, this is great, here's Google for you, a cisgender heterosexual men hold dominant positions of power and authority. Cisgender, straight. Like, that's what that means. They want, the way that they use language is either really smart or just crazy.
2: Well, they've been saying straight for 20 or 30 years, and even that is a designation that isn't even necessary. You know, I mean, just most people are straight. So why?
0: By the way, cisgender.
2: Yeah.
0: It says cisgender heterosexual. So cisgender means normal gender, but they put it in front of heterosexual. God, this makes my mind melt. Cisgender. Denoting or relating to a person whose gender identity corresponds with the sex registered for them at birth. Oh my
2: God. We used to call that normal.
0: Yeah, it's just, oh, a dude. There you go. Yeah, dude, he's a dude. Chick, she's a chick. It's a guy. That's a girl. That's a boy. That's a girl. That's a woman. That's a man. And, you know.
3: Boys have a penis. Girls have a vagina.
0: It's really that simple. So.
2: I'd love to get back to that simplicity.
0: Right? Again, this is where I feel like Grandpa. I'm back to Grandpa. Yeah. The old days were so good when it was just men who had dicks. You know, before men, I remember the days when men couldn't get pregnant. I remember, I look back fondly on those days when dudes didn't have tits. Like, what? So, I come back to, there's so many unforced errors that I do think that Republicans are making right now. And this one in particular, where Paxton and his people ran the AI of Tallarico, now has Tallarico being able to dismiss it. It's all fake. It's all AI. It's a deep fake. That's what we call it, a deep fake. It's fake. It means nothing. And he says that. And now there's this other commercial that Paxton has to put out, which is, and let me summarize this idiotic ad. If this guy loses to Tallarico, I'm going to, it's really maddening that Texas is even in a battle. But Paxton's ad is, Tallarico says that our AI ad is fake. It, you know, it is fake, but he really said these things. And that's where we're at. I do get a little bit worried here and there with the fact that we are 29 days out. In fact, in just a little bit here, we're going to have a former state rep on, Bob Rommel. He's with America First. We're going to talk a little bit about the current state of affairs in Florida regarding education. We just got this amazing award, but we'll also talk some politics as well. But before that, we still have to wrap up this hour. Phone lines are open, 239-479-5592. I'm Trey Riddles Drive.

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2: Protesters are outside the Fort Myers City Council meeting calling for Mayor Kevin Anderson to resign over sexual misconduct allegations. The protests led by Lee County NAACP President James Muwok Hill. Anderson has denied the claims of propositioning two men for sex, but has resigned from four board positions. A North Naples homeowner is facing charges after deputies say they found open alcohol containers and more than 100 underage kids at a house party. Deputies responded to the home on Shady Oaks Lane Saturday night. Deputies reported finding open alcohol containers and smelling marijuana. Bruce Young was arrested but bonded out the same day. The Babcock Ranch community is remembering Kevin Reitz, who was killed in a six-vehicle crash Friday in Fort Myers. Reitz was 55 years old. Several others were injured, including his girlfriend. Reitz leaves behind six children. His family is planning a celebration of life service. For Wink News, I'm Emma Heaton. First, fair, everywhere.
3: 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Wink News. 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
9: Trey Radel, your host of The Drive. Just a few things I want to let you know about. If you'd like to meet Senator Ashley Moody, you can tomorrow at the Lee County GOP headquarters. It's right on 41. You just leegop.org. But Senator Ashley Moody will be there tomorrow at 4:30 in the afternoon. So, again, you go to Lee County's GOP's website and get more of the details there if you'd like to go. Senator Ashley Moody will be in tomorrow. That brings you back to, like, who will debate, who will not debate. Moody will not debate Nixon, Angie Nixon, the socialist that's running against her on the Democrat side. Jolly will not debate Donald's, which is insane to me.
10: Could you imagine having to debate some of the stuff on the left? Put yourself in their position. I mean, could you imagine?
9: Well, the stuff we just talked about. Yeah. My grandpa. Well, I remember when men couldn't get pregnant.
10: I mean, just think about having to fight up that hill.
9: Dude, if you're David Jolly, how do you answer, like, why only 10 years ago you stood the polar opposite of everything? Dude, he wanted to outlaw abortion federally with the exception of rape, incest, or mother's life.
10: I would like, if I was hosting the debate, I would ask him, give me one thing that you have stayed firm on for the last 20 years. One thing. Just one.
9: I don't know anything. That I'd love to get him on the show.
10: He probably eats different food now than he used to eat. I mean, there's...
9: No, don't remember? We ran a clip where he said, this is truth, he said... Actually, it's one of the craziest clips. I don't think we gave it enough attention. He goes on to a black show, and I think I want to say he was in Tallahassee, and he's doing an interview with two black hosts, and they're talking about food. And David Jolly goes, I was a vegetarian for 16 years, but I couldn't help it when I got fried chicken with all the black pastors. First of all, there's like a whole lot of weird kind of racial stuff going on there. But what? You were a vegetarian until you started running for office to eat chicken with black pastors. That's messed up. That's David Jolly. By the way, that is kind of psychopathic behavior. Like, there is no shame at all on all these things that he stood for. So I am bringing up the visit from Ashley Moody. I also wanted to let you know that October 19th, our show will be live at Seed to Table, and we're going to do a debate discussion on Amendment Number 3. Really excited for this. We'll be live there. You can come by. We'll have an audience there to heckle everyone. I'm just kidding. But we will be talking about Amendment 3. We've got the head of the Vote No on Amendment 3, and we have supporters of Amendment 3. And so you will get a full debate and discussion there as we do the show live, 5 to 8 at Seed to Table. One other bit of local news. I have not been able to check in yet, but the city of Fort Myers council's meeting right now, and that includes with Mayor Kevin Anderson. I don't know if they've gotten a speaking time yet, but the mayor, if you have not heard, has been accused of some inappropriate behavior, nothing that is criminal in any way. FDLE investigated these texts that went to younger men, 18 years old, and one of them tried to allege that someone spiked his drink, but nothing ever found there. Again, FDLE, because Fort Myers Police Department under the mayor is not going to investigate him. They kicked that to FDLE, the Florida Department of Law Enforcement. They investigated, and there's nothing there. But this had gone on for months and months, and now arriving at the election, the last time Fort Myers City Council met, one of the 20 or a guy in his early 20s brought his friends along while he shouted at the mayor and told him to resign. And by the way, they were very vocal and very aggressive. And it just so happens that the crew he brought with him are the Young Democrats of Lee County. Like, if this kid, I call him a kid, he's, I don't know, 20, is serious about making these allegations, I don't know why the length of time that they delayed. And if you want to have yourself taken seriously, you don't show up with your political party. But he did. And I think that that speaks volumes. The NAACP, long the absolute propagandists for the Democratic Party, have also called for the mayor of Fort Myers to resign. and sorry, I don't think he should resign. Sorry, not sorry. He's resigned from some of these boards that he's a member on. And when he's resigned there, that's given the protesters or whatever those for the rally cry to say now he needs to resign from his position as mayor. And, you know, when he gets off those boards, like it's, I don't know, but it's more than likely the head of the board, like, listen, we just don't need the unnecessary headaches right now. Can you please go? But, yeah, the Mayor Anderson should not resign. There's so clearly political motivations behind this. And by the way, look, if there was any kind of alleged relationship there or an attempt to have one, then that's for him to deal with on his own personal time, him and his wife. But the mayor has denied all of that. And the two younger men that have put this forward have shown some screenshots of texts. And again, the one dude brought quite literally the Young Democrats of Lee County to the meeting. And again, talk about not doing themselves any favors. When the mayor was exiting the meeting, they went ballistic, screaming at the top of their lungs at him as he left. And again, you're not doing yourself any favors doing that on camera. But maybe that's all that they're looking for. We're going to take a break. When we come back, Bob Rommel, former state senator and a chair at America First Florida. I'm Trey Radel. This is Drive. Trey Radel, your host of The Drive. 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
12: Back on the road, I'm Lisa Lacera, Fox News. President Trump campaigning this hour in Grand Island, Nebraska to shore up support for Republican Senator Pete Ricketts, who's locked in a tight re-election bid.
13: When I go there, they pick up a lot of steam. When I go there, they win. And that's what I'm doing.
12: The president said last month he would be holding several campaign rallies a week leading up to the midterms. Vice President Vance is headed to Alaska to campaign for Senator Dan Sullivan. The Russian government now being accused of withholding information after a lab technician died in Siberia from a mystery illness.
14: Health officials believe the 28-year-old Russian woman was exposed to pneumonic plague. Like COVID, pneumonic plague can spread through the air. It's one of three primary strains that impact the blood bloodstream, lymph nodes, and lungs. Unlike COVID-19, U.S. health experts say pneumonic plague is treatable with antibiotics if caught reasonably early. Russian officials aren't addressing the outbreak publicly, but there are signs they are taking this threat seriously.
12: Fox's Jillian Turner at the State Department. The World Health Organization says the threat to the general public is low, and there have been no other confirmed cases as of now. Protests at Cornell University after a former student says she was gang raped at a fraternity party in 2024.
15: Vandals at Cornell University shattered a campus glass door and wrote messages like "Smash the patriarchy." And at Cornell, rapists are protected. Protesters are expelled. The university responded, quote, "We understand the frustration and strong emotions being expressed across our community. Those concerns deserve to be heard, but damaging property is not the answer."
12: Fox's Nate Foy. Last week, New York Governor Kathy Hochul designated Attorney General Letitia James as a special prosecutor to investigate the allegations after Hochul said the system failed the accuser. 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
19: Hey guys, Dr. Amy here, your favorite chiropractor, and we're back for your daily dose of Did You Know Chiropractic Can Help With That? And today I want to talk about low back pain. Did you know that low back pain can actually be coming from a problem in your neck? There are actually two research studies that were done 5 years apart that showed that adjustments to your neck made more of an improvement to your low back pain than any adjustments to your low back. And many times when you have low back pain, the doctor only looks at your low back. That's what I call the broke here, fix here approach. And the problem with that is it doesn't tell you the whole story. At least one time a month, I'll have a patient come in who has unresolved low back pain. And it never fails that when I take the x-rays of the low back, they don't show any problems. And then I take x-rays of the neck and bam, that's where all the damage is. Do you have low back pain that won't go away? Have you had your neck checked to see if that's the cause? If you haven't, call us at 239-628-4899. And always remember, your power is on.
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22: Trey Radel, your host of The Drive. Joining us now, former state rep, Bob Rommel. He is the chair of America First Florida. We're going to talk a little bit about education, what the difference between a Byron Donalds plan, a David Jolly plan, and what it means for you, for us as Floridians and your kids. Hey, Bob, I'd love to just start, though. If you could tell us a little bit about what America First does nationwide here in Florida and your role.
23: Trey, thanks for having me on again. Bob. And yeah, at America First Policy Institute, we are truly a think tank, or we like to call it a Duke tank. We're nonpartisan, and we look at policy that will actually make American lives better. And education is one of them. And we want government to get out of the way. We want people's lives to be better. And, you know, that's what we do. And that's why when I saw David Jolly's plan for education, and again, politics is politics. We all know it. It's a season. Everybody says all these things. But Florida right now, we're ranked number one in America in K-12 education by Heritage Foundation. We used to be ranked 47th not that long ago. So why would you want to change it?
22: What has worked so well? And then let's get into Jolly's plan.
23: You know, the thing that really works well is giving parents choice. And it started way long ago when Jeb Bush was governor. He started having parental choice in education. And a few years ago, we made a universal savings account for education where the state of Florida will pay their portion to the parents and let parents choose their choice in education, you know, whether it's a traditional school, a charter school, a private school, a religious school, even homeschooling we allowed to do. And the results are in the pudding. It's, you know, we're ranked number one. There's nothing worse. You know, we're the best.
22: So first of all, Byron Donalds, I don't know this offhand. Sorry if I'm putting you on the spot here. Byron and certainly his wife have been huge proponents of a lot of these, the revamping of education, the way we think about education, the way that the tax dollars get assigned to the students, not the brick and mortar, the systems. My question is, before we get to Jolly, is Byron has or is Byron proposing anything new or any changes that would maybe even expand on what we currently have?
23: You know what, looking at Byron's plan, one of the big things that he talks about and which I'm very excited about is apprenticeships starting in high school. You know, well, Florida's growing. People keep coming to Florida probably because we have no income tax, weather's good. But we don't have enough skilled workers. We don't have enough plumbers. We don't have enough auto mechanics. We don't have enough carpenters and all those things. And, you know, for every five adult that's retiring from those trades. We only get two new people in. So, you know, Byron wants to expand. Like, why not start in high school? You know, we see these people graduating, you know, with $150,000 in, you know, higher education debt, you know, in psychology and stuff. And, you know, we need, you know, obviously we need some of them, but not a million of them.
3: Sure.
23: And, you know, well, why not study a trade that pays way above average wages and you'll have a job for life? And I know that's one of Byron's big plans.
3: Bob Rommel's on the line with us. He chairs America First Florida. And we're talking about Florida recently being ranked number one K through 12 in education. Let's talk David Jolly. What, I mean, among some of his weirder proposals, what is he talking about with education?
23: You know, if you go on his website, it sounds okay, but he says we need to rein in education and bring it back to its traditional ways and concentrate more on traditional public schools. And again, it wasn't that long ago that we were ranked 47th. Never mind, you know, not that money is, nobody's really talking about savings or not, but we have traditional public schools where in some areas it costs $22,000 or $24,000 per year per student. We have charter schools where it's costing $14,000 a year, and the results are better in some cases. So, like, why do we want to reconcentrate on that and take away choices for parents? And I know there's some things about accountability, you know, but what the best thing is about with choice and accountability, if parents don't like the school that they're in, when you have choice, you can go to a different school. If there's only one big box store to go to or one big box, you know, school, you have no choice. Your kid has to stay there. And when I was in the Florida House, some of those schools that would fail year after year after year, where only 20% of the kids were actually graduating, we called them failure factories.
3: True. And by the way, I think that on the other side of this, like, you've got people in fact, let me go back to a quote that I've said before. The future of a young person should not be determined by the zip code they're born in. And I agree with that, certainly when you apply it to education, because you're forced by the government to go to the old way we used to do it is, you're in this area, you have to go to this school. And parents look around, they're like, what the hell? It's failing. It's miserable. There's maybe it's got gang violence. It has terrible teachers who don't care for the kids. And by the way, the person who said that, your future should not be determined by the zip code you're born in, is AOC. Like, talk about an idiot who does not even understand her own policies and how they hold back people. But, Bob, I think that you'd agree, like, when you have school choice, I mean, it's quite frankly an easy sell to parents who are in maybe even a poor area or an area where the school's just been miserable.
23: You know, we're seeing it go across the country where school choice is catching on. Not many states have what Florida has, where we have universal, you know, voucher programs, but they're catching on. But you know what's amazing? Like, if you're a teacher, I think teachers just want to teach, and you know, they'll teach at any school that they have an opportunity. Obviously, they need to make a living. But why did teachers unions always oppose school choice? Why do they always back the candidate that says, no, we don't want to do that. We want more accountability. What about students? When are they going to really worry about the students? I mean, unfortunately, it's disgusting. We see that. And I don't know if you remember, but when President Trump signed the One Big Beautiful Bill, there was a provision in there where states had an option to opt in at no cost. And the Trump administration has seen the results in Florida where vouchers are working. They offered $1,700 per kid, up to $3,400 per year per family, for education vouchers, and there's 19 states that have opted not to go in, and in Wisconsin, which is run by a crazy Democrat, the legislator voted to do it, and the governor turned it down. What is up with that?
3: So I want to understand that. At blue states, the federal government is saying, hey, we're offering this money for your students should they want to choose something better that suits them. And this goes directly to, again, it goes back to funding students, not the systems. And the blue states are just saying, no, we're not going to do that?
23: Yeah, 19 states have said no. Or they haven't said anything. They chose not to opt in.
3: Right.
23: You have to opt in. So we're, the federal government's not forcing you to take free money to help educate your children, but you had to opt in. 19 did not. But one state, Wisconsin, actually, the legislator passed it, said, oh my God, this is a great idea. We have terrible schools here. And the governor said, oh, no, we're not taking that.
3: Bob Rommel's on the line with us. Bob's a former state rep, also a chair of America First Florida. By the way, you go to AmericaFirstPolicy.com and read up a lot more there. Bob, if you'll indulge me with some time that we've got left here in this interview, let's just talk some politics. I am very, very, very confident that Byron Donalds is going to be our next governor. But the race is close. It's way closer than it should be. And if that trend continues in down ballot with some of these congressional races, including, by the way, I don't know if you're in 22, CD22, that's Asgar against Andea. That is way too close, and along with others. Am I freaking out? What do you think we see here in the state of Florida?
23: You know what? I don't think you're freaking out, and I'm watching the same numbers, and I do know Republicans, we generally underpoll. But you know what? People are frustrated, and you know, you have young people that have never had jobs that are mad because they can't buy a house, and they want to blame it on somebody. Then you have older people, especially in Florida. We have a lot of older people. We have about 4 million seniors that, you know, live in, you know, modest homes, and they can't afford something, so they want to blame somebody, but they forget, you know, they forget what Democrats have done. You know, they've opened their borders and flooded our nation with tens of millions of people. Crime was high. You know, they wanted to fund the police. And listen, we have things, but, you know, we actually have an amazing economy, and we have a great economy in Florida. And they have to realize it's not instant gratification. You know, even some of the bad things from the Biden days, you know, we're still paying for it. When you give $4 trillion in money for projects, the economy gets overheated, and we're seeing inflation coming under control. Wages are up. And you know what? Unfortunately, in some of those races, we don't have the best candidates too. I mean, and I'm not saying any particular race. Sometimes we don't get the best candidates. They're not out there working. They take it for granted. We can't take it for granted. We have to listen to people. Affordability is a real issue, and it's not an instant fix. When you have a heated economy, it takes a little bit of time. And there's also another thing we were talking about too. There's a difference between a want and a need. Last week I went to the mall, and the mall was, you know, kind of busy, but there were 500 people, mostly young, online to buy $2,000 iPhones. So they're saying they have no money, but they're buying $2,000 iPhones. So, and, you know, we'll see. But, you know, I'm confident that we're going to be okay. And, you know, we'll see in 29 days, right?
3: Yes, 29 days. That is the number. Bob Rommel, always appreciate all your time and insight. Again, you could go to AmericaFirstPolicy.com. You can find Bob on there as well. Bob, a huge thank you. Till next time, my friend.
23: Thank you, Trey. You guys have a blessed day.
3: You too. I'm Trey Radles, The Drive. We'll be right back.
4: 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Right all along.
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0: Amendment 3 could mean major property tax relief. So what's the holdup?
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0: October 19th, Trey Radel hosts a live Amendment 3 debate with those for it and against it. You're invited. 5 to 8 p.m. at Seed to Table in Naples. They'll make their case. You cast your ballot. 92.5 Fox News. Right all along.
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3: 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Headline, Florida congressional seats in danger. Well, if you've just listened to our conversation there with former state senator and now America First chair here in Florida, Bob Rommel, like he says it's a tough field out there. And it always comes down to the same type of stuff. Hey, is my gas expensive? Are my groceries expensive? And the answer is unfortunately yes and yes. Gas in particular, when gas is expensive, it ends up driving the price up on a whole lot more. What are Democrats going to do to help that? Nothing. But this is the way the pendulum swings. I want to go back, though, to a race that we talked about a few weeks ago. And this is over in South Florida, in Miami, where the Republican went directly against Trump in an ad. Let's take a listen.
10: Mr. President, some of your immigration enforcement efforts have gone too far. In July, 50% of the 50,000 people that were detained had no criminal record. Be careful what your advisors are telling you about immigration policy. The same Hispanics who helped you get to the White House in 2024 feel betrayed today. You can be for immigration what Lincoln was for slavery and Reagan was for communism. I'm not talking about giving them amnesty. I'm talking about giving them a dignified life in this promised land.
24: I am Maria Elvira Salazar, and I approve this message.
3: All right. We've talked ad nauseum about how poorly written that ad is. The weird thing, you could be to slavery, you be what Lincoln is to slavery and what Reagan was to communism. God, you know what? Now that's like the fourth time we've heard that ad. Every time I hear it, I'm like, this is terrible. It's awful. The delivery. I mean, we had to listen to that line 15 times to understand. What are you trying to say here? It's just a terrible message. But what does it help you when you go and slam your president? I don't think she's doing herself any favors. And by the way, the numbers are probably now reflected in that. The DCCC, that is the political arm of the House of Representatives for the Democrats. They've got the Republican Congressional Committee on that side, on the Republican side in the House. And what they do is they oversee races all over the country, and they take the millions and hundreds of millions of dollars of donations that they receive, and they decide which races they're going to play in, which races that they're actually going to go in and spend money. And guess what? One of them's here in our backyard. That is in Collier County, Congressional District 22, where they're looking at that like, oh, just leans are close to a toss-up. And the race in South Florida, which the Cubans there, contrary to what every Democrat had predicted for years, the Cuban population remains very red. And so Salazar's approach here is to go against Trump in, again, a terribly written message. And now the political arm of the House of Representatives for the Democrats is targeting that race, saying we're going to spend some money here. We are looking at this as more going from lean R to a toss up, and it's now she's now the fourth Republican seat that they're going to get involved in here. So you've got the woman against Anna Paulina Luna. Anna Paulina Luna is in a very difficult race. A dude by the name of Bell Dalton, Central Florida, and again, Pia Dandia, who, contrary to sounding like a Disney princess name, is the Democrat in that District 22, which encompasses Collier County, Sliver of Hendry, Palm Beach, and Broward. And the Democrats are looking at all of these saying, we've got a shot in these. And you know what? I would also bet that there is an emotional appeal here. Got to remember that essentially Governor Ron DeSantis drew some of these districts. That District 22 in particular is like out of nowhere. I see what they're trying to do, what they believe that they've got locked down. But that District 22 is, it's just wild. You've got three different media markets. You're advertising in the media market of West Palm, here, Fort Myers, Naples, and the most expensive media market, which is that Lauderdale, Miami.
8: Which ads there are four or five times as much as they are here.
3: Oh, my God. You did the math one day.
8: Yeah, it's worth stating that we're not talking to other media markets. We're talking to more, very much more expensive media markets.
3: Insanely more expensive.
8: Yeah.
3: And so you got Casey Asghar, who I believe has put his money where his mouth is. He's done a lot of self-funding. He, I believe, has raised some money and is running and won that primary. There's a bit of a catch-22 there, though, which I want to take the time to reiterate why you in Collier County listening right now, you have to go vote. You have to vote. If you are a conservative listening to this show, you absolutely must vote in Collier because that is Casey Asghar's base, which brings you back to this primary and maybe where the Florida legislature, but again, specifically Ron DeSantis, who went to go redraw these districts, basically, so you know, the governor had his office do this. They just handed a map to the state legislature and boom, they approved that in 24 hours. House, Senate, done. So in looking at the results of the primary, Asghar, who's a Collier-based guy, pulled out a lot of Republicans in Collier, while the two Democrats who were in Broward and Palm Beach just split each other up and grabbed people in their areas, and they lost. They lost to Casey Asghar. So in this general election race, Bea Dandia is a South Florida-based candidate. So she theoretically will turn out her base in big numbers. Unfortunately, Democrats outnumber the amount. Democrats in Palm Beach and Broward outnumber the amount of Republicans in Collier. Now, there are still Republicans, believe it or not, in South Florida, in those two areas, Broward and Palm Beach. It's Miami-Dade that's exploded with huge Republican numbers. But Democrats very prominent in Broward. That, I believe, is the bluest county in Florida. And that's why this woman, who is a Democrat in what is supposed to be a slightly more Republican district, is going to battle with Casey Asghar. And again, it's why we have to get out and vote, those of you in Collier County. Meantime, the only reason to go back to Salazar there that hits Trump in that ad, the only reason that she is not in a straight-up toss-up seat is because she has outraised her Democrat opponent, this guy who, by the way, like Maria Vera Salazar, she was a news anchor for whatever, Telemundo, Univision. So is this guy, Rodriguez. They're both TV people. But she's outraised him by like $1.5 million more dollars, which gives her certainly a stronger position. We're going to take a break and be back. When we come back, we're going to talk the bizarre behavior from the FBI in redacting anything and everything about Thomas Crooks, the man who tried to kill President Trump. I'm Trey Radel, The Drive. We'll be right back.
9: Fox News, I'm Tom Rigotti. A former American Idol contestant convicted of murdering his wife in Ohio has been sentenced to life in prison without parole. Fox's Jessica Rosenthal reports.
11: A jury found Caleb Flynn guilty of murdering his wife, Ashley, after talking to his girlfriend about wanting to kill her. Prosecutors say he staged a home invasion break-in and claimed she was shot by a burglar. Flynn sobbed his way through a lengthy statement at sentencing, insisting he did not kill his wife.
13: I will continue to fight for my innocence as long as the Lord allows me to.
9: Concern in Russia after a lab technician dies. Fox's Julian Turner has details.
14: A lab worker involved in an accident at a Siberian plague research institute has died from a mysterious illness. Health officials believe the 28-year-old Russian woman was exposed to pneumonic plague.
9: U.S. health experts say pneumonic plague is treatable with antibiotics if caught early. 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
15: First fair everywhere. 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
25: Good evening, Southwest Florida. Only a few storms, primarily over inland communities. Tonight, a couple of which will try to make their way towards the coast. Most spots miss out on the rain today. More opportunities tomorrow. Your Tuesday morning will start with temperatures mild, humid, mid-70s. Underneath a partly cloudy sky, heating up into the upper 80s in the afternoon. Expect a little bit more cloud cover tomorrow. Scattered showers and thunderstorms throughout the afternoon and evening. Rain coverage a little bit higher, just at about 40%. I'm Wink News Weather Authority meteorologist Josh Green.
26: The Fort Myers City Council meeting making headlines again. Some neighbors are calling on the mayor, Kevin Anderson, to step down. The head of the NAACP is leading the protest tonight. This is the first meeting since two men accused the mayor at the last city council meeting of sexual misconduct. The mayor denies the claims. A high school house party at a North Naples home sends one man, Bryce Young, to jail. Deputies say they found open alcohol containers. They say over 100 kids were there on Saturday night. The arrest report says that deputies got in contact with the homeowner who told them it was a party for sophomores. Hillsborough County is taking extra steps to try to control mosquitoes in neighborhoods as cases of dengue fever continue to ramp up. This comes as the state's Department of Health announced there are up to 252 cases. Russ McCaskey, Wink News. First, fair, everywhere.
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7: Trey Riddle, your host of the guy. Thomas Crooks. He's dead. And apparently had no accomplices. Thomas Crooks is the young man who attempted to kill Donald Trump. This is the Butler, Pennsylvania attempted assassination. And there is now an FBI document drop for one reason, by the way. Judicial Watch sued. And they issued a FOIA, a Freedom of Information request. And, like, if there's nothing to hide, then it's like, why do things get even weirder even when more information is released? I always say, like, if you don't want conspiracy theories to spread, then, like, give as much transparency as you can. But the FBI, according to Judicial Watch, conservative, and a whole lot of others, the FBI is just not coming through.
8: It almost seems like they go out of their way to be mysterious. And
7: that's what they do here.
8: It's ridiculous. And it's so unnecessary, I think, most of the time.
7: So, again, Thomas Crooks is dead. And the FBI says, no cover up. There's nothing here, nothing to see. No accomplices. So, with the latest document drop, there are 349 pages sealed under court orders that it won't identify, 39 pages referred to another agency it will not name. That's weird, by the way.
8: Sounds like a lot of disclosure here.
7: Then I start wondering about the CIA, because I'm going to get weird in this segment. Just stand by for that. Two witnesses interviewed, redacted per ICE, Immigration's Custom Enforcement. What? A 5-page memo authorized by the Deputy Attorney General, blacked out under the confidential source exemption. 25 confidential source withholdings in a

0: single production in a case with no co-conspirators. 25, what? 25 people saying, I'll talk, but you're going to have to protect my identity. But Thomas Crooks did not work with anyone. 14 pages withheld under an unnamed statute. In FBI files, by the way, that typically means that there's been a grand jury involved in some way. Pending proceedings exemption. That one is interesting. The way that law enforcement, in all of my years of reporting or studying the law from the local level to the federal level, is when they don't want to give information, what you'll always hear is ongoing investigation. Sorry, it's ongoing. Can't release anything on that.
1: And, it's a coverall, too, that's way overused.
0: Oh, yeah. And it's used all the time because they're no information. Sorry, can't give you anything. This is just the weirdest thing to me. Crooks was in a gun store, they know that, and met with a stranger on the gun range the day before. All these names are redacted. The person who contacted Crooks shortly before it as well. And so what did the Bureau put in there? By the way, a kindergarten registration form, which is bizarre. A healthcare attendance policy. By the way, these are things that just stack up the numbers. And the 94-page drone owner's manual, because apparently it had one, and they just threw that in there as well. So the question is, like, if this is a lone wolf, why the need to conceal so much of the investigation and the materials in it?
1: These agencies operate like this by default.
0: Yep.
1: Everything's a secret by default, and then you have to pry each thing out of their hands so you can see it.
0: What I get at is, like, if you are Kash Patel, or you're the president, I get a little frustrated, like many of you. You know, the president ran on things like, I'm going to get to the bottom of the Thomas Crooks attempted assassination. I'm going to release everything on Epstein. And the more that we see weird, I'll just call it weird behavior, like the president himself, as soon as he gets in office, he's like, whatever, that's no big deal. That's so old. What? Dude, you ran on it. Or the look on the faces of Kash Patel and Dan Bongino, that is one of the most powerful moments I think I've ever seen. They, when asked about Epstein, oh yeah, 100% committed to suicide. And they look like deer caught in headlights. So let me come back to this. So Judicial Watch sued after the FBI would not respond to their requests for information. Justice Department has indicated file totals of 75,000 pages. Again, they released 350. 75,000.
1: Very transparent.
0: So if they were to produce this number, it's, by the way, it's roughly 500. I'm sorry, I forgot the drone manual and that. 500 pages per month. The full release will take more than a decade at this pace.
1: And you still won't have it all.
0: No. Details from the redacted releases. A multi-month chat thread in which Crooks' outgoing messages are short or cryptic strings. Incoming messages from other party are fully blocked out. Now, I'm going to get into weird territory here. Tucker Carlson claimed to have a source that actually, I think, and me just reading this now live, like some of Carlson's reporting that was based on anonymous sources, it looks like these new, even though the redacted releases, back up some of the things that Tucker Carlson was reporting months ago, regardless of how you feel about Tucker on various issues. This, as I'm, again, looking at this, and I heard Tucker talk about that, Tucker had gone through pretty extensive communications that Crooks was having with, he alleges, people from abroad and on games, video games, and more. Also encrypted things like WhatsApp, how you can communicate there. More on this drone data showing earlier flights in the Pittsburgh area. One flight logged over the Butler area on that date. Text references to 3D printed parts. One exchange asks whether parts were printed and receives partial affirmative reply. We don't know what those are. Those guns? Is that a 3D printed gun? earlier productions referenced purchases of body armor components. Again, 3D printing. I don't think that's something easy to get, by the way. Unusual personal behavior noted by associates, and a remote device recovered from Crook's pocket. It's just so weird, all of it. And when you have these heavy redactions, all it does is throw fuel on the fire of conspiracy theories. I don't understand. If this guy's just a lone wolf, if this is it, think about this. Am I oversimplifying this? Hey, young guy is either mentally ill or is mentally ill, gets crazed with politics, buys a gun, gets a gun, goes to try to kill the president, kills civilian, injures others, gets shot, dies. Sure seems like that's pretty simple. If that's it, if that is what, and that's what we're being told, lone wolf, he did this. Why? Why are we here? And here's the craziest, my craziest theory. This is crazy. If we know that for the better part of 60, 70 years, it's probably more than that, but at least in the United States, that the CIA has attempted various, I know this sounds crazy, but it's documented, it's their mind control. Now, I'm not saying that CIA did this with Crooks at all. I'll get to that territory in a second. But if you are aware of things like MKUltra and how the CIA and the federal government essentially has been engaged in really trying to see whether or not you could create a sort of Manchurian candidate, or if you can, in fact, exert control through forms of hypnosis or drugs or the use of it all. If you know that, and the information is public from what was being done decades ago, and by the way, the sinister part about what the CIA was doing, first of all, operating on the homeland, and two, using civilians, unwitting civilians, as their mind control experiments, basically. That's MKUltra in a nutshell. So if you know that, what are other governments doing? And that's why where I go to is I just wonder if when you see someone who is clearly, if you've even just seen the pictures of Thomas Crooks, you can tell that this is a young man who probably, by the way, developed very late. Like, he is scrawny. He's probably picked on, the nerdy, or he's just quiet and never interacted with anyone. That's the most, there's not a whole lot that we have on him. He was a loner. He really kept to himself. And that's what you hear about every serial murderer, by the way. That was our neighbor, Jeffrey Dahmer. Aside from the late night meals, he just kept to himself. So I wonder if in the name of national security, if there was something done like that, if a foreign entity was able to exert control over an American, if it is in fact in the best interest of the U.S. government to keep that to themselves, I would say it is. Do you want society thinking that just like Russian agents could come in and start brainwashing our citizens into doing horrible, terrible things? Like, that's a wild thought. But with so much missing, and with the way that the FBI is redacting everything, what is this? If it's not some foreign state actor, if it's not even any kind of mind control thing, what is it? Any theories? Because I got nothing.
1: No, I think you might be onto something there. But I'll tell you that you're fighting an uphill battle with this stuff, because I was a deputy sheriff many years ago. And even at the lowest level, which I was at, okay, yeah, right at the street level, by default, we were not allowed to say anything to anyone that could possibly be the media about anything,
0: yep,
1: without approval from above. And these agents and these supervisors, they are taught to release as little as possible. In fact, I make fun a lot of times of these press conferences that they have where they speak for 22 minutes. They didn't say a single thing.
0: Yeah.
1: They thank each other, how well we all work together. And this is the MO of our government. They've learned how to satisfy us with press conferences that really don't release any information at all.
0: Or the slow drip of stuff
1: and
0: like
1: here
0: this.
1: We go.
0: Redacted,
1: yeah.
0: 75,000 pages. And the story is, this is crazy, by the way, the more you talk about, 75,000 pages with insane amounts of redactions that are not standard operating procedure, where you've got confidential sources that are all blacked out. Memo, five-page memo authorized by the Deputy Attorney General, blacked out. 39 pages refer to another agency it will not name. Why? Why would you withhold that if it's another government or even local entity? And then two witness interviews redacted because of ICE. What? The problem is when you've got situations like Epstein, which so very obviously he was killed. Like, and I don't have time to go over all of the details that have been learned over the last several years, but when you have even the people that run on transparency, and remember, Kash Patel basically was lobbying for that position as head of the FBI, utilizing, I'm going to get to the bottom of Epstein over and over and over to get in office and just say the same thing. Yep, we've seen it. It's all good. Nothing to see here at all. It's just so weird, so strange. And that's why I think that I default to kind of crazy the tinfoil hat type conspiracy theories, or it's just right in front of our faces, which is, sorry, you're never going to know. We're going to take a break. Be back. I'm Trey Radel. This is Drive.
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2: 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No wonder Democrats love Halloween.
0: An Amendment 3 debate coming up. Trey Radle is hosting a live debate. Wait, that's me. I'm hosting a live debate. I was just reading it. I'm hosting a live debate Monday, October 19th, Seed to Table in Naples. This is going to be awesome. I'm really, really excited for this. It's going to be Amendment 3. We've got like the primary guy who is leading the fight on vote no. He doesn't want you to save money. He hates you. And then we've got the people who are for Amendment 3 because clearly they hate law enforcement and firefighters and first responders. See how this works? Vote no. These people hate. The politicians hate you.
1: They're obvious anti-fire extinguishment people.
0: Yes. If you vote yes.
1: Yes.
0: Correct.
1: No. Yes.
0: No. Yes. So we are doing this. We are going to be live, Seed to Table, Monday, October 19th, 5 to 8. Come out. We're going to have live audience there. It's going to be awesome. And always great to meet you, too. I love it when we get to do these and then we get to hang out. And it's going to be a great night. We are talking Amendment 3. This is the one where you would see some pretty immediate savings on your tax bill. And it's why county commissioners, city council members, and mayors are freaking out all over the state of Florida while their spending all over the state has absolutely shot way past inflation, way past increases in population. All the spending is way up, and there is just no break for you in sight unless you were to vote for Amendment 3. But that comes with some consequences, and you have to ask yourself, what are you prepared to give up? So we'll talk all this out again Monday, October 19th, Seed to Table in Naples, live 5 to 8 there. Hope to see you there. That does it for us here this evening. I'm Trey Radle. That was The Drive.
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17: 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Side effects may include, but are not limited to, urinary symptoms, mild pain, infection, or less frequently, urethral or rectal injury, or ejaculatory dysfunction. Aquablation therapy may not be right for everyone. Talk to your urologist to learn more.
2: 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Right, all along.
18: Another stop in a deep red state. I'm Lisa LaSera, Fox News. President Trump in Grand Island, Nebraska this evening.
19: I am very honored to have received more votes than any candidate in the history of politics for this great, the people of this state. I'm with you all the way.
18: Lending his support to Senator Pete Ricketts, who's locked in a tight reelection campaign against independent Dan Osborne, joking about his relationship with the senator.
19: Pete Ricketts, as I said, I don't want to talk to him. He's always asking for money for Nebraska. And I always give it because you know what? I love Nebraska. I want it. Supposing I said no.
18: The president calling Ricketts a great man and a great veteran. The U.S. military has moved its B-1 bombers out of the U.K. after concerns about security at RAF Fairford, where they were based.
20: The vice president says moving the bombers was done out of an abundance of caution.
21: We do feel with some confidence that the Iranians are, you know, they're trying to do what the Iranian state has done for 49 years, which is engage in acts of terrorism.
20: The hasty sortie took place 1 week after British police arrested five men in their 20s, and after a British-Iranian dual national was arrested in London late last week on suspicion of preparing terrorist attacks.
18: Fox's Lucas Tomlinson at the White House. The one-time pastor and American Idol contestant found guilty in Ohio of killing his wife.
22: Miami County, Ohio prosecutor Paul Watkins told the judge,
23: life imprisonment without the possibility of parole is not excessive under these circumstances.
22: A jury found Caleb Flynn guilty of murdering his wife, Ashley, after talking to his girlfriend about wanting to kill her. Prosecutors say he staged a home invasion break-in and claimed she was shot by a burglar. Flynn sobbed his way through a lengthy statement at sentencing, insisting he did not kill his wife.
18: Fox says Jessica Rosenthal, Caleb Flynn did not testify on his own behalf, and neither did anyone else. America's listening to Fox News.
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30: 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And most people are unaware that one or two bad years in the market early in retirement can cut off a decade or more of your income. Don't risk it. Take a portion of your money